Hello, good morning, my dear beloved people. Welcome to Jesus' Word Daily Meditation Prayer. My name is Peaceful Peace Okwadiran from One Spirit, One Church of All Nations in Surulere, Lagos. Jesus' Word teaching for this beautiful morning is Isaiah chapter 2, verse 3. It's a familiar scripture. It is written, many people will come and say, come, let us go to the mountain of the Lord, to the temple of the God of Jacob. He will teach us his ways so that we may walk in his paths. The law will go out from Zion, the word of the Lord from Jerusalem. Amen. You look at this scripture. This word comes to pass when we allow God to be our teacher. Allow God to be what? Our teacher. Especially those who are on skilled work. Those who are skilled workers. Your hand is what gives you money. Can you allow God to teach you? It is written, he will teach us his ways so that we may walk in his paths, not your own ways. Not your what? Not your own ways. The Spirit of God is a teacher on a mission to teach us God's ways. God has ways. If you study Genesis chapter 31 about Jacob, Jacob told his wives, he said, God revealed to me his ways, what to do. That is why I became the head in this business. His uncle came back and told him, let's negotiate. He said, no way, we can't negotiate any game. Why? Because I have received revelation teaching how to be the head and not the tail. How to be on top and not beneath. How to be a lender and not a borrower. Yes, we are kings by revelation. When you read this word, the Lord will reveal to you how to be a king in your skill. How to be the best. That is what Jacob became the best. God told him, because he was always there in the field, God told him how, what to do when the animals are getting closer to themselves, when they want to meet, what to do. And when he do that, what he should expect? Did you see? God is a teacher. God is not a photocopy. God wants me and you to see him as a teacher. When Moses went to Pharaoh, he threw the rod on the ground. The rod became snake. Pharaoh magician too came and threw the rod on the ground. They did not know what is going to happen next. Yes. When the Lord teach you, he teach you all. When Moses' rod swallowed all the snake, Pharaoh magician still did not know what to do. But he knew what to do. Why? Because the Lord has taught him. I pray for you today, as you read this word, the Lord will teach you what to do in your skilled. Are you sewing? Is not that beautiful? The Lord will teach you.

Why? Because God is involved, the teacher. I pray God is the best. I pray for you today. What the Lord is going to reveal to you, you will not leave it. You will promise him, God, whatever you reveal to me as I read this word, I will not change it. I will not be a jack of all trades, master of none. I will stand on what you reveal to me. And I will stand on it. I will practice it. Like Jacob, I will be the best. God is the best. Can you see the sun? Can you see the rain? They are best quality. God is the best. The world is too, the competition in the world is too high for you to fall out, to be a failure. My name remains Peaceful Peace of Quadrant for One Spiritual, One Church of All Nations. Our phone line is 081-084-18286. Say Jesus be lifted up. And you'll see the reason why Jesus should be lifted up in your life. God bless you. This message continue tomorrow, part 2. Bye.

0: Hello, welcome to Turning Point with Femi Emmanuel on radio. We are here sent by God with the word of life, word of power, word of transformation, of breakthrough to minister to you. 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We are also on several other radio stations within the city, the state, the nation, and even beyond. We start with saying what the word of God says to our lives. Remember what I have said severally. What is written in God's word is superior to what is happening around the world. Yes, it's superior to how you are feeling. Keep saying it. Keep making this confession every day. Your confession will become your possession. Numbers 14:28. God's word says, that which I hear you say to my ears, that will I do. So always make this confession with God. Every day it will happen. Take this confession with us. Say with me, my Father and my God, thank you for waking me up today. I am up on my feet to glorify you, to experience your favor. You have blessed me before. You will bless me again. You have helped me before. You will help me again. I go out today in your name. Every direction I face, position a destiny helper. I bring my children. I bring my family. I bring my business. I bring my platform. Anything that has my name on it, receive divine blessing. Favor will speak on my behalf. Favor will speak on my children's behalf. My time of help has come. My time of changing level has come. I have been on this level for a while. I am changing level today. A higher level. A better level. They will send for me from high offices only to bless me. Thank you, Father. I am returning to give testimonies. I believe it. I confess it. I receive it in Jesus' name. Let your amen be so strong. Wow. You will not just be making confessions. You will see the manifestation of what you daily confess. Our topic for now is what I titled, God is able. Somebody say, God is able. I said, say, God is able. Yes, God is able. He said in Jeremiah 32, verse 17, Ah, Lord God, behold, thou hast made the heavens and the earth by your great power and stretched out arms, and there is nothing too hard for you to do. God is able. Nothing is too hard for God. Jeremiah 32, verse 27 says again, Behold, I am the Lord, the God of all flesh. Is there anything too hard for me to do? No. Heaven and the earth says no. Nothing is too hard for God to do. That is why I know that whatever situation you are passing through now is a mere passing through. Please commit yourself to this word. Commit yourself to the prophetic grace upon this commission. Don't miss it every day. That which looks impossible now will soon be simple. God is able. Let's start this way today. Lay your right hand on your heart again. I always ask you to lay your right hand on your heart, because he said, Son, give me your heart. And the heart of the matter is a matter of the heart. Lay your hand as a means of commitment and make these following declarations with me. It is your prayer. Say it as loudly as you can. God will hear your voice and he will give you. Say with me, God is able to turn my situation around. God is able to keep me from falling. God, you are able to make all grace abound towards me. My God, you are able to supply all my needs according to your riches in glory. My God, you are able to heal me of every pain and every ache in my body. You are able to break every yoke and destroy every bondage around my life and my family. You are able to open doors that were shut against my desire. You are able to make a way for me where human beings say there is no way. Oh my God, you are able to restore my lost years and my wasted opportunity. My God, you are able to turn mourning into dancing for me. My dear God, you are able to deliver me from every danger. My God, you are able to promote me and take me to the highest level of life. My God, you are able to change the hardest thing to the simplest one in my life. My God, you are able to turn my failures into testimony. I believe you, my God. You are able to bring water out of the rock of flint and make provision for me. My God, you are able to defend me against all these enemies that surround me. You are able to fulfill every promise you have made for me. My God, you are able to give me strength where there is weakness. You are able to make up things for me that I will always be fulfilled. My God is able to raise me from poor to prosperity. My God, you are able to turn my captivity into freedom. You are able to reverse all my irreversible. My God, you are able to rewrite my destinies. Rewrite my destiny today. My God, you are able to silence every storm against me. You are able to resurrect all my dead dreams. You are able to turn shame into glory for me. Turn it today, O Lord. You are able to transform weakness into strength for me. You are able to bring light out of darkness for me. You are able to give me beauty for ashes. I receive all these things from you in Jesus' name. Wow. According to what you have just said now, God will do for you. God is able to do, and he will do it for you. What more can I say? Let me take you into a miracle Jesus performed that looks impossible, because my listeners, God is going to turn what look impossible to possible for you. There are things you will do this year that people think you cannot do in the next 5-10 years, and God will make it happen this year by supernatural power. In John chapter 11, Jesus came to Bethany, to the city of Mary and Martha, whose brother Lazarus was dead. Verse 28 of John 11. Jesus, therefore, again groaning in himself, came to the grave. It was a cave, and a stone had been rolled to close it up. Jesus said, "Take away the stone." Martha, the sister of him that was dead, said unto him, "Lord, by this time he's already stinking, for he has been there for 4 days." Jesus said unto her, "Said I not unto you, if you will believe, you will see the glory of God." Wow. If you believe, you will see the glory of God. That is one thing about faith. And I want all my listeners to hear this. In the world out there, in the secular world, seeing is believing. They see to believe. The world of science, the five senses, if I cannot see or taste or hear or smell or see, I don't believe. But when it comes to God, believing is seeing. You believe first, then you will see. God is able. Jesus said to Mary and Martha, "I have said to you, if you believe me, you will see." My listeners, how much can you stretch your faith? What can you believe God for? Do you believe that God can make a barren womb to be fruitful? Do you believe that God can break the yoke of poverty and cause you to prosper? Do you believe that God can turn your enemies to begin to bow down before you? Do you believe that God can make that thing you desire to happen now? Do you believe that God can transform any life to beauty and to joy? He will do it for you. He said, "If you believe me, you will see." To Mary and Martha, Lazarus was dead 4 days in advanced stage of decomposition. So when Jesus Christ said, "Take away the stone," they said to him, "He's thinking. You didn't come on time." Can I say this to my listeners? God is never late. Oh, no, no. He lives in the timeless eternity. God's time is the best. Whenever God shows up for you, it becomes your turn. God is never late. That thing that look late, that look lost, God will return it back to you. The axe head floated back because the servant of God pointed a stick into it. I am acting as an Elijah over your life, pointing the stick of faith. What appeared lost, you will have it back. They said to Jesus, "Lazarus is already stinking." What they did not realize was that they were speaking to the professor emeritus of rotting matters. Hallelujah. Sometimes God allows certain issues to get out of your hand so that it can get to his hand. Certain times God allows those people you trusted the most to disappoint you. Your uncle, your auntie, your boss, your fiancé, your parents. God allows certain things to disappoint you so that when he does it, you will not give the glory to the wrong person. I don't know who I'm talking to now. You have suffered a lot of disappointment, a lot of frustration. God said, I allowed it because I want to bring my glory out. Time has come for God's glory to show in your life. Time has come for the able God to make impossible possible. Mary and Martha thought, a man that has been dead 4 days, already stinking, how can he come back to life? That is human reasoning. Jesus called Lazarus out of the grave, and he that was dead came out of the grave with the grave clothes. His hands were tied, his feet were tied, his eyes were tied. The leg tied, they remove his motion. His hand tied, they remove his action. His face tied, they remove his vision. Ah, but when Jesus spoke, Lazarus came out of the grave. He said, loose him and let him go. I speak to somebody's life now. You are loosed from that sickness, from that infirmity, from frustration, from depression, from poverty, from failure. You are loosed. You are set free. Somebody shout, I'm free. Shout it 3 more times. Say, I am free. I am free. I am free. If you can, march up and down in your room or wherever you are and shout, I am free. 3 more times. You are free. Freedom is your portion. Liberty is your portion. God is able. Something good is coming for you today. Raise your phone and let me prophesy. Alert upon alert. Alert upon alert. Coming for you today. People will be calling and be saying, send me your bank account. Heavy, heavy money will come for you. There will be huge sales. Traders, businessmen and women, good and services providers. Your customers will line up. Your clients will be calling you. Those who owe you will pay. And if you are owing any debt, God will pay it up supernaturally. Say, amen, I receive it. We will build more on this tomorrow. God that is able. Now join me on Facebook, on YouTube, and Instagram. 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This is the number. Send a WhatsApp message or an SMS message. Don't call. Too many people are calling at the same time. Don't flash. Don't flash our number. Send a WhatsApp message or an SMS and say, give me the link of Pastor Femi Emmanuel to have him on my phone every day. It's just 10, 11 minutes. Every day, it will change your life. Turning Point with Femi Emmanuel on radio, now on your phone, is 36 years old this year. We are in 142 nations. So you are joining a global community and we help ourselves. This is the number. Send a WhatsApp or an SMS and say, give me the link to have Pastor Femi Emmanuel on my phone every day, and to also subscribe to YouTube and Facebook. 0805-8022-194. 0805-8022-194. It will send you the procedure. Follow the procedure. If you are still not able to get through, then get back to him in SMS or make a call. He will put you through. 0805-8022-194. Do so now. Then, after sharing the word, we listen to testimonies of others. Listen to these testimonies.
1: Praise the Lord. My name is Salome David Longbam. I am here to testify the goodness of God over my life. I know this church for a long time, but I've never said that I will come here to look for a solution. There's this problem that I have, a daughter that I gave birth from 2018 till this year. I came here. I said, Lord, I have set my feet on this land.
0: Yes.
1: I don't want to go back the same. Yes. I came. The mantle they gave me, the anointing oil, when I reached house, I used them on the baby. The baby that I've been going through for hospital, many hospitals, many churches, no solution. The baby now slept off. I am free from that problem. I give God the glory.
0: Hallelujah.
1: Praise the Lord.
0: Whatever problem you have brought here today shall be turned to testimonies.
2: I just want to thank God because my fear did not happen. Since May,
0: yes,
2: I'm having this headache.
0: Headache.
2: I'm a little bit to migraine, but all the drugs is not working any longer. They send another drug for me from abroad. None is working. Feeling the sharp pain.
0: Wow.
2: And I went to the doctor. I know the time of what is on the ground. So when I went to the doctor, they told me that I have to go and do ICT brain, lungs, heart, everything.
0: Everything.
2: And the doctor looked at me and said, this is paralysis. I don't know how I'm going to make it. So I went to go and do the test. And the pathology, when the result came out, they look at his very well. They sent some to abroad. When they called me, they look at him. They said, there's nothing.
0: Wow.
2: They did not find nothing.
0: Wow.
2: Absolutely nothing.
0: Wow. Wow.
2: I just want to say thank you,
0: Jesus.
2: God.
0: You are healed forever.
3: My name is Rosalyn Oyai. I want to thank God for sleeping and waking up. Because he sustains me.
0: Yes.
3: I give him all the glory. There is a particular customer I have. He has been making a demand of a particular outfit. And the thing is very expensive. So I was not willing to supply it. But when we met last week, he insisted that she needs it. So what I did that evening was I prayed after prayer. Other things that I was having to deliver, I put the mantle inside him. The following morning, I went to deliver it to her. When I met her, she said, there were some girls in her place, office. She said, please look at this. How do you see it? They said, very good. I said, okay. That was how she took it.
0: Wow.
3: And all the things that I wrapped with the mantle, all gone. The Lord is so faithful.
0: Faithful God. Hallelujah.
4: Wow. You will not just be hearing other people's testimonies. Yeah. You too will have great testimonies to share. Is today your bad day? Lay your hand on your chest. I prophesy to your bad day, happy bad day. The Lord will bless you with great gift. The Lord will heal your body. You will live long. You will live well. No power will cut you short. In Jesus' name, happy bad day. God said to me, there are many of my children out there. I will link their heart to this great Turning Point Radio Outreach, which is God's kingdom work. Turning Point Radio Outreach is God's kingdom work. It's not for any church or any individual. So I want everyone listening to me to be a part of this. And the easiest, the shortest, the smartest, the most guaranteed way to have God's intervention is what you do is to also be involved in God's programs for the whole world. Somebody say, which one is that? Salvation of souls, establishment of saints, releasing of light to world of darkness. Be a part of this great move of the kingdom. Decide how much are you going to be sending as a covenant partners to co-sponsor this job. You know the level, financial level, God has placed you and he wants to place you bigger than that. Don't give peanuts to God. Don't say they're asking for money. Send them 500 and send them 1,000. No, no. The kingdom of God is not broke. Turning Point Radio Outreach is not broke. It's an opportunity, a great privilege to be part of what God is doing. And that will open the windows of heaven for you. It will remove devourer from your life. It will bring destiny helpers. Try it. It works. So I will give you the number to call to ask for that account number. Then pay your tithe. 10% of your income, your salary, your allowances, even when people give you money gift, 10% of it belong to God for his kingdom to grow. He said, give unto Caesar that which belongs to Caesar. Give unto God that which belongs unto God. 10% of your, even when people give you cash gift, 10% of it is for God, for those who know it, for those who are the kingdom children. Now, pay tithe on corporate tithing. Somebody say, which one is corporate tithing? 10% of your net profit from your business outfit, from your platform, from your content, from your investment, 10% of the net profit belongs to God. Don't let it be difficult for you to tithe. Ah, many businesses die in their embryo. They don't just die, they take the owners down in huge debts and in sicknesses. That will not be your portion. Let God's cover and presence be over your business. Don't find it difficult to take tithe on your business, corporate tithing. Somebody say, but I'm tithing in my church. Good. Tithe another one on Turning Point Radio Outreach. Say, that will become two tithing. Wonderful. Do so with joy. This is the phone number to always send your SMS or chat to and say, give me Turning Point Radio Outreach account details. I want to be part of this kingdom work. 080-55-100-510. 080-55-100-510. Save it and do it consistently. If you have decided to be a covenant partner, co-sponsoring this, your personal tithe, your corporate tithe, don't just do it once and for all. Be consistent. And I pray for you. This time we see the alert of your tithe and your sacrifice. And then many of our listeners are saying, give us at least one or two Turning Point account number so that when we are listening to you, we can do whatever God lays in our heart, and that is smart. I've said this, let me say it again. Any day you have something important, a journey, a ceremony, a do, an interview, an exam, don't just pray and leave it to prayer. Put a sacrifice behind it, and you will see the power of God turn it around. So do so every day. 5,005 naira. I call 5,5 because 5 is the number for grace. Then 2,200, if you cannot do 5,005, is number for double. You can do more depending on how God lays it in your heart. You may even do less, but don't make sure your prayer is not just give me, give me, give me. That makes God look like a liar. That makes church look like it's not powerful. That was what we grew to meet when people would go to church and still be going to the shrine and oracle. Because it appeared that in the occultic world, it happened faster. No, it is people that lack knowledge. Don't just pray and leave it to prayer. Make a sacrifice and see God. These are the two bank account number of Turning Point I will give you. I give it every day. 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We have a well-structured children church that will help us with you to bring up and nurture great children. If you have your teenagers around, bring them. We have a different setting for teenagers, age 13 to 19. If you are coming with your own vehicle, good. 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Your cars will be well secured and you park it free. Come and also invite others. Come to collect the July anointing oil, which we have prayed over, and we call anointing oil for unusual herbs, free, yes, help, strange help, supernatural help from God Almighty. We locate you in July. We will also be giving anointed mantle for prayers and printed Bible verses to be engaged in doing the prayers. Oh, all these things shall be given to you free of charge. Yes, come from everywhere. No location is far. In Lagos on Sunday, people come to Goshen Land, Ikeja, from everywhere, from Ikorodu, Sagamu, Ota, Ilaro, Festac, Awoyaya, VI, Lekki, VGC, Mowe, all over. 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For more information and direction are 0806-478-8392. 0806-478-8392. Second line, 0803-909-2578. 0803-909-2578. Start calling, SMS, or send a chat, but don't flash. I love you. You are welcome. What is left for me now is the prophetic impartational prayer for the day. Receive it. You will not have less. You will not have less. You will have more. God will turn you into a living surprise. Your level has changed now. The heavenly button has been pressed. Your level has changed now. You will go out to experience it. On your job, in your office, in your destiny, in your institution. You will go out to experience it. In your market, in your marriage. You will go out to experience a changing level. I see promotion all over. I see new ideas, a new you, a new song, a new dance, a new celebration. In the name of Jesus, you are blessed forever. In Jesus' name, say amen, amen, amen. Wow, you will not just be hearing these things. They will become the realities and the testimonies of your life. Femi Emmanuel is my name. I love you. Have a great day.

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1: sir.
0: Thank you, dear. I feel like I'm
2: all right, sir.
0: I'm going to go to the hospital. I'm going to go to the hospital. I'm going to go to the hospital. I'm going to go to the hospital. I'm going to go to the hospital.

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1: Of Radio Nigeria. Good morning and thank you for joining us on the news. I am Rachel Bwala. Reading with me this morning is
2: Ove Kuje. The headlines: President Bola Tinubu meets with security chiefs. House of Representatives calls for review of bilateral engagements with South Africa.
3: My parents paid apartheid labor while paying school fees. I don't think the treatment that the country is getting in South Africa is something to be proud of.
2: Northern traditional rulers reaffirm commitment to addressing security challenges. Civil society groups condemn proposed pension for members of Plateau State Assembly. And the commentary today is on Nigeria and the just concluded 2026 Hajj.
1: You can follow us on Instagram and X at Radio Nigeria HQ and on Facebook at facebook.com/Radio Nigeria Network. Now the news in detail. President Bola Tinubu convened a closed-door security meeting at the State House in Abuja yesterday. The high-level session, which lasted over 2 hours, served as a comprehensive review of the country's national security architecture and ongoing operations across various conflict theaters. The meeting comes on the heels of major military successes earlier in the week, including a significant precision airstrike by the air component of the Joint Task Force Northwest under Operation Fasanyama, which disrupted a large-scale terrorist offensive moving across Zamfara and Kaduna states. The session brought together the top echelon of Nigeria's military command, intelligence leadership, and key administration advisors. Specific strategic details of the closed-door briefing remain confidential. The security chiefs briefed the president on recent joint operations, efforts to neutralize notorious bandit commanders, and tactical measures being deployed to strengthen interagency coordination against emerging internal threats.
2: The National Counterterrorism Center, NCTC, under the Office of the National Security Advisor, with support from the United Kingdom's National Crime Agency, has inaugurated the second edition of the Multi-Agency Anti-Kidnap Fusion Cell State Expansion Program in Abuja to strengthen intelligence-led efforts against kidnapping. Speaking on behalf of the National Security Advisor, Malam Nuhuri Badu, the National Coordinator of the National Counterterrorism Center, Major General Adamu Laka, described kidnapping as a major security threat requiring stronger intelligence sharing, interagency collaboration, and coordinated operations. Adamu Laka, in a statement by the head of Strategic Communication Office of the National Security Advisor, Abu Michael, indicates that the anti-kidnap fusion cell will improve intelligence gathering, disrupt kidnapping networks, and enhance the rescue of victims, urging participants to identify gaps and recommend measures to strengthen the national response. The United Kingdom National Crime Agency reaffirmed its support for Nigeria's fight against organized crime, while the Director of Intelligence at the NCTC, Brigadier General Peter Bo, said the program will build participants' capacity in kidnap management and improve operational response.
1: The Independent Career Practices and Other Related Offences Commission, ICPC, has arraigned a Federal Road Safety Corps FRSC officer, Mohammed Adamu, before the Federal Capital Territory High Court, Abuja, over alleged job racketeering and abuse of office involving 4.3 million naira. Adamu, a Marshal Inspector 2 with the FRSC, was arraigned on a four-count charge bordering on receiving gratification and using his office to confer corrupt advantage upon himself, contrary to the provisions of the Corrupt Practices and Other Related Offences Act 2000. Investigation revealed that the defendant allegedly portrayed himself as having the capacity to secure employment opportunities in the FRSC by virtue of his relationship with senior officers of the Corps. The defendant allegedly received the sum of 3,260,000 naira between January 2021 and December 2022 from one Daudazira Gambo under the pretext of securing employment for Gambo's relatives into the Federal Road Safety Corps, as well as an additional 1,050,000 naira from one Munda Babayo. When the four-count charge was read to him, Mohammed Adamu pleaded not guilty to all the charges, while the trial judge just

0: the ministry granted bail to the defendant on the terms of his administrative bail and adjourned the matter to 16th September 2026 for the commencement of trial.
1: President Bola Tinubu has described the remodeled Abuja City Gate as a bold leap forward in the modernization of the nation's urban landscape. President Tinubu started this while officially unveiling the revitalized Abuja City Gate. Represented by the First Lady, Senator Remi Tinubu, the President noted that the newly remodeled City Gate is far more than a mere transit point, stressing that the sophisticated architectural masterpiece has been designed to revive the most iconic gateways and public monuments found in leading global capitals. He pointed out that the National Monument, featuring an elegant design and integrated water fountains symbolizing the 36 states and the Federal Capital Territory, provides a dignified and grand welcome to Nigeria's diplomatic and administrative heart. The President added that the caliber of the project ensures that the gateway will serve as a beacon of unity, diversity, and the shared aspirations of all Nigerians.
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5: In support of the Nigeria First policy, the Bureau of Public Procurement, in collaboration with the Standards Organization of Nigeria, proudly presents the Digital Standards Platform, Nigeria's unified digital gateway for verified Nigerian industrial standards. Integrated with the Bureau e-Marketplace, the platform promotes the procurement and standards compliant made in Nigeria goods and services, strengthening quality, transparency, and national development. Be part of this landmark unveiling on Friday, 17th July 2026 at A-Class Park and Recreation Center, Kashim Ibrahim Way, Route 2, Abuja, by 10 a.m. prompt. This invitation is extended to all heads of procurement in MDAs. The platform will be launched by the Honorable Minister of State for Industry, FMITI, Senator John Owen Eno, announces Dr. Adebowale A. Adedokun, FCIPS, Director General and CEO, Bureau of Public Procurement, and Dr. Ifeanyi Chukwunonso Okeke, FCA, Director General and CEO, Standards Organization of Nigeria.
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0: Thank you for staying tuned. The House of Representatives has demanded a tougher action against South Africa by the African Union and United Nations over the killings, persecution, and unlawful detention of Nigerians in South Africa. The Green Chamber also urged the federal government to immediately review bilateral engagements with the Republic of South Africa to put an end to xenophobic attacks on Nigerians and other nationals. These resolutions by the House followed an urgent motion of public importance sponsored by the member representing Pangshin Kanke Kanam Federal Constituency of Plateau State, Yusuf Gaddi, and the member representing Oriangwon Omode Federal Constituency, Edo State, Billy Osawaro. National Assembly correspondent Tani Musali reports that a bill for an act to provide for the establishment of the Nutritionist Registration Council of Nigeria, sponsored by Dr. Chike Okafor, has passed through second reading.
6: The xenophobic attack against Nigerians and other nationals in South Africa had continued despite the federal government intervention and engagement with South African governments. Concerned with this development, which had resulted to the death of some Nigerians, the House, in a motion by Yusuf Gaddi and Billy Osawaru, called for comprehensive review of bilateral engagements with the Republic of South Africa. Leading the debate, Yusuf Gaddi said Nigerian sovereignty had been undermined by the continued attacks of Nigerians in South Africa.
7: Urge the federal government to invoke all available diplomatic and lawful international mechanisms to seek redress for proven violence of international obligations. The federal government should immediately undertake a comprehensive review view of our bilateral engagement with the Republic of South Africa.
6: Contributing to the motion, the member representing Oshodi Isolutu Federal Constituency of Lagos State, J.C. Okeju, urged the federal government to compile and present the names and records of Nigerians killed in South Africa before the International Criminal Court.
7: Now is the time for everyone to assemble names, compiling records of those that have been killed in South Africa who are Nigerians, and begin to subject it under International Court, under the Rome Statutes Convention.
6: A member from Kano State, Granny Tinjani, called on the federal government to suspend diplomatic and political relations with South Africa until stronger measures are taken to protect Nigerians living in the country.
7: My own suggestion is to cut all diplomatic ties with South Africa until this matter has been resolved to the international court so that Nigerians will get justice.
6: Presiding over the plenary, the Deputy Speaker, Dr. Benjamin Kalu, described the attacks as a disgrace to the African continent.
8: My parents paid apartheid levy while paying school fees. These funds were used to help our brothers in need. I don't think the treatment that the country is getting in South Africa is something to be proud of.
6: In another development, the House called for the establishment of a military formation in Kababuni local government area of Kogi State to tackle rising incidents of banditry, terrorism,

0: Under development, the House called for the establishment of a military formation in Kababuni local government area of Kogi State to tackle rising incidents of banditry terrorism.
1: 30 April 2026, and bill was thereafter sent to the Federal Ministry of Justice for review to ensure it conforms with drafting standards and the provisions of the Constitution. The letter, which was read by President of the Senate, Godswill Akpabio, during plenary, explained that the bill is intended to enhance the administration and governance of public senior secondary education across the Federation with the aim of improving institutional capacity, oversight, and the delivery of quality secondary education for Nigerian youth.
2: The purpose of the bill is to strengthen the administration and governance of public senior secondary education in Nigeria. In consequence of the above, the desire of this administration to strengthen the educational institutions in the national interest, the National Secondary Education Commission Amendment Bill 2026 is forwarded for legislative action by the National Assembly. While it is my hope that the Senate will consider the bill and grant it judicial passage.
1: The bill was therefore referred to the Senate Committee on Rules and Business for further legislative action to report back within a week. Similarly, President Tinubu also sent another executive bill to the Senate toward repealing the Administration of Criminal Justice Act 2015 and to enact the Administration of Criminal Justice Act 2026. The letter read by Senator Akpabio explained that the key reforms in the bill include enhanced case management procedures, improved interagency coordination, new monitoring and evaluation provisions to revitalize the criminal justice administration in the country.
2: The specific objective of the bill is to ensure that the system of administration of criminal justice in Nigeria promotes efficient management of criminal justice institutions, protection of the society from crime, and protection of the rights and interests of the suspects, the defendants, and the victims, and also the law enforcement agencies and other authorities or persons involved in criminal justice administration comply with the provisions of the Act.
1: Senator Akpabio charged his colleagues and justice sector stakeholders to review the draft, conduct public hearings, and carry out wider consultations before final passage, and referred the bill to the Senate Committee on Rules and Business to report back within 4 weeks.
3: A Chief Magistrate Court 2 in Yola, the Adamawa State Capital, has imposed a fine of 3 million naira on the African Democratic Party ADC governorship candidate Omar Omorana for pasting campaign posters on public structures, including the popular flyover within the Yola metropolis. Presiding Magistrate Alhaji Musa Adamu also barred the candidate and supporters from pasting any campaign posters within the state capital. Omorana was brought before the court through a direct criminal complaint filed by State Senior Counsel Salihu Muhammad. The complainants in the suit include the Ministry of ACJL 2010. In his ruling, the magistrate stated that the evidence before the court proved that the defendant had pasted his posters at strategic locations, including flyovers, and that his actions amounted to a violation of the executive order. The court ordered the defendant to pay the sum of 3 million naira to the state government as damages for the violation. The magistrate also warned the defendant and his supporters to desist forthwith from indiscriminate pasting of posters on public structures.
1: Now to electoral matters. As the 15th August Osun State governorship election draws near, the Independent National Electoral Commission, INEC, has presented the Electronic Register of Voters, ERV, to registered political parties at the state. The commission also disclosed that no fewer than 2,231,233 registered voters are expected to participate in the governorship election across 3,332 polling units spread across the 30 local government areas in the area office in Modakeke. The State Resident Electoral Commissioner, Mrs. Oluwatoyin Babalola, made the presentation of the register at the INEC State Headquarters in Oshobo. While describing the exercise as a major milestone in the Commission's preparation for the poll, Mrs. Babalola said it remained one of the most important instruments for guaranteeing the transparency, accountability, and credibility for the electoral process.
4: I encourage parties to make effective and responsible use of the register. However, the register of voters must never be used as an instrument to perpetuate vote buying, vote inducement, intimidation, or any form of electoral malpractice.
1: Mrs. Babalola urged political parties to intensify voter mobilization and encourage eligible vote citizens to participate peacefully in the election.
3: The head of ICT, Edo State Independent National Electoral Commission, INEC, Mr. Lawrence Akum, says the ongoing continuous voter registration, CVR, is proceeding smoothly in all the centers across the state.

says the ongoing continuous voter registration CVR is proceeding smoothly in all the centers across the state. He made this known when Radio Nigeria visited the registration point at the commission's premises in Benin City. Correspondent Osare Ten Emupai has detailed.

0: says the ongoing continuous voter registration CVR is proceeding smoothly in all the centers across the state. He made this known when Radio Nigeria visited the registration point at the commission's premises in Benin City. Correspondent Osaretin Emobai has detailed.
1: Northern Nigeria. It commended President Bola Tinubu for his commitment to addressing security challenges across the country and pledged continued support for federal security efforts through improved intelligence sharing and stronger community resilience. It also welcomed the progress toward the establishment of state police, describing it as a critical step that will enhance the nation's capacity to tackle insecurity, provide adequate training, equipment, and support. The governors and traditional rulers expressed confidence in the newly inaugurated Board of Trustees of the Northern Nigeria Security Trust Fund and urged its members to discharge their responsibilities with diligence, fairness, and integrity. The forum further resolved to address the root causes of insecurity by promoting education, agriculture, youth empowerment, skills acquisition, and job creation, while tackling poverty, unemployment, and the challenge of out-of-school children.
0: The federal government and the Niger Delta Development Commission, NDDC, are targeting the mobilization of $500 million in private capital to transform the Niger Delta into a major agribusiness hub. The Deputy Chief of Staff to the President in the Office of the Vice President, Senator Ibrahim Hadija, and the Managing Director of the NDDC, Dr. Samuel Obugu, disclosed this at a joint briefing ahead of the inaugural Niger Delta Agriculture Development and Investment Summit at the Presidential Villa. Addressing State House correspondents, Senator Adija said the summit would unlock the region's vast agricultural potential by attracting investment and removing barriers to large-scale agribusiness. He said the event will bring together international investors, development finance institutions, and government officials to drive sustainable agricultural growth and support the administration's economic diversification agenda.
2: The summit has received presidential endorsement and aligns perfectly with the reform agricultural policy of the Bola Ahmed Tinubu administration, which seeks to position agriculture as a driver of economic diversification, as a major source of employment, particularly for youth and women, as a tool for food security and price stability.
0: Managing Director of the NDDC, Dr. Samuel Obugu, said the Commission was working to establish a $500 million investment fund to boost commercial agriculture across the nine Niger Delta states.
3: Beyond the new fund, the summit will inaugurate and coordinate existing financing from development finance institutions, private equity and private debt funds, and commercial banks, creating a unified platform that expands access to capital for viable agricultural investments.
0: Dr. Obugu also said the NDDC has established the Niger Delta Chamber of Commerce to promote structured agribusiness financing and has provided 5 billion naira under a repayable scheme to support small and medium-scale

0: Subcommittee on Communication, Diplomacy and International Engagement, Alhaji Mohammed Idris, explained that the step taken by the President was to be proactive, remain vigilant, and provide accurate, timely, and sustained communication to reduce panic and save lives. Alhaji Idris noted that the disease, which has already claimed over 600 lives in DR Congo, said government will do everything possible to contain its spread to Nigeria.
1: This proactive decision reflects the administration's commitment to protecting the health and well-being of Nigerians through preparedness, coordination, and timely action. Let me assure Nigerians that there is currently no confirmed case of Ebola virus disease in Nigeria. However, recent developments elsewhere in Africa remind us that infectious diseases know no borders.
0: He said the committee will develop national communication strategy and messaging to address communication gaps.
1: Communication is one of the most powerful tools in managing public health emergencies. Accurate, timely, and science-based information saves lives, while misinformation and rumors can hinder effective response. Our responsibility is to ensure that government speaks with one voice, guided by the Nigeria Center for Disease Control and Prevention, NCDC.
0: Alhaji Mohammed Idris said the National Orientation Agency has commenced sensitization and joined committee members to bring their wealth of experience to bear and save Nigeria from the impending danger of Ebola virus. In Abuja, Joshua Adams, Radio Nigeria.
2: It's 23 minutes past 7. You're listening to the news on the network service of Radio Nigeria. In the headlines, President Bola Tinubu has met with security chiefs. House of Representatives has called for a review of bilateral engagement with South Africa. Northern traditional rulers have reaffirmed commitment to addressing security challenges. And still to come, civil society groups condemn proposed pension allowance for members of Plateau State Assembly. Plus, sports news, commentary, service scope, newspaper headlines, and weather report. Stay with us.
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9: The Civil Society Organizations Coalition in Plateau State has condemned and rejected the proposed pension allowance bill for former speakers, deputy speakers, principal officers, and members of the Plateau State House of Assembly. In a statement signed by the convener, Coalition of Civil Society Organizations in Plateau State, Comrade Steve Aluko, and co-signed by 20 others, the coalition views the bill as ill-timed, self-serving, and incompetent.

0: consistent with the principles of accountable, transparent, and people-centered governance. He said at the time when Plateau State was grappling with economic hardship, insecurity, unemployment, and competing development priorities, the coalition believes that the legislation creating additional lifetime financial obligation for former political office holders cannot be justified and does not reflect the aspirations or immediate needs of the people. The coalition is particularly disturbed that the bill passed its first and second readings on the same day without sufficient legislative scrutiny or public engagement. They say the apparent absence of a public hearing for a bill with significant fiscal implications undermines transparency, weakens public confidence in the legislative process, and contradicts the principles of participatory democracy.
1: The federal government has urged every Nigerian to plant at least 10 trees within their environment to support efforts aimed at combating desertification, restoring degraded landscapes, and mitigating the effects of climate change. The Minister of Environment, Balarabe Lowell, made the appeal in Kano during the commemoration of the Great Green Wall Day, the flag off of the 2026 National Tree Planting Campaign, and the inauguration of the Surawa National Steering Committee. Correspondent Abdullahi Jalaluddin completes the story.
2: Alhaji Balarabe Lowell said tree planting remain one of the most effective ways of protecting the environment, improving biodiversity, and enhancing the livelihood of communities. He called for the enactment and enforcement of laws to safeguard planted trees from indiscriminate felling and destruction. Director General of the National Agency for the Great Green Wall, Sal Abubakar, said the agency had been mandated to plant more than 20 million seedlings across the country this year. He noted that the relocation of the agency's headquarters to Kano will strengthen interventions in frontline states most affected by desert encroachment and land degradation.
3: We have raised over 14 million indigenous tree seedlings, established 5,480 hectares of shelter beds, 1,613 hectares of community woodlots, 1,115 hectares of orchards, 990 hectares of artificial plantations, 800 hectares of developed land restoration sites.
2: Governor Abakabiri Yusuf, represented by the Commissioner for Water Resources, Environment and Climate Change, Naira Hashim Muhammad, reaffirmed the state's commitment to supporting environmental restoration initiatives. The event, themed the Shield Restoring Landscapes to Silence the Sun and Dust, was graced by representatives of Emir of Kano, environmental experts, the academia, and other stakeholders in Kano. Abdullahi Jalaluddin, Radio Nigeria.
0: The Federal Minister of Education says it is collaborating with the National Identity Management Commission to establish a single national identity system. The Minister of Education, Dr. Tunji Alausa, said the education sector was ready to play a central role in integrating the records of nearly 18 million learners into Nigeria's digital identity ecosystem. Dr. Alausa made this known when the Director General of the National Identity Management Commission, Abisoye Koka Odushote, paid him a courtesy visit in Abuja. Alausa said the partnership was in line with President Bola Tinubu's agenda of leveraging technology to improve governance, transparency, and service delivery. Dr. Lausa said about 65 million learners were currently enrolled in Nigeria's basic and post-basic education system, which covers the early childhood care development and education, primary, secondary, junior secondary, and senior secondary schools. Earlier, the Director General of NIMSI, Mrs. Abisoye Koka Odushote, gave assurance that NIMSI will continue to support the Federal Minister of Education in strengthening identity management across the sector.
1: And still on education, the Universal Basic Education Commission says it is expanding digital literacy center across the country. The Executive Secretary of the Commission, Dr. Aisha Garba, made this known during a meeting with education correspondents. She explained that the Commission was strengthening the digital learning because a lot of students in primary and junior secondary classes cannot operate their computer. Dr. Aisha said the digital learning was being implemented through the school-based management committee. According to her, UBEC is not only inventing a school, but also building a more resilient, future-ready basic education system. The chairman of the Education Correspondents Association of Nigeria, Mr. Chuks Ukwatu, appealed that journalists be given opportunity communities that would enable them to witness personal information intervention across the country, provide more comprehensive and accurate reports, and give Nigerians deeper insights into the true state and impact of basic education programs in the country.
0: The governor of Benue State, Dr. Hyacinth Alia, says education remains pivotal for the development and curbing of insecurity across the country. Governor Alia stated this in Abuja when he delivered the Yakubu Gowon University Abuja quarterly guest lecture series. Governor Alia said his administration believes strongly that if the people are fully educated, the issues of killing, kidnapping, and others will be over. In prioritizing education, Governor Alia stressed the need for leaders at all levels to engage the youth in skills acquisition to make them self-reliant. On security, the Benue State Governor conversed for the creation of state police to enable the governors as chief security officers of the states take total control of the security apparatus in their domains. The Vice Chancellor of Yakubu Gowon University, Professor Hakeem Fawemi, lauded Governor Alia for identifying quality and valuable investments in education as a recipe for nipping insecurity in the bud.
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5: On a lighter note now, it was a historic homecoming for an ambassador of the Universal Peace Federation, an indigene of Ibadan, Captain Olatunji Ogedei, who returned to the ancient city after completing a remarkable motorcycle expedition from London, United Kingdom, to Nigeria. Captain Ogedei was received by the Olubadan of Ibadan Land and Chairman Oyo State Council of Obas and Chiefs, Oba Rashidi Ladoja, at his palace, Okearemo, Ibadan. Oluwakayode Banjo reports on the colorful reception from the Ibadan toll gate to the Olubadan Palace.
6: Traveling through 13 countries, Captain Olatunji Emmanuel Okedeyi rode from London in the United Kingdom through France, Spain, Morocco, Mauritania, Senegal, Cote d'Ivoire, Ghana, Togo, and the Republic of Benin before arriving in Lagos on Tuesday. He subsequently proceeded to his hometown, Ibadan, where fellow motorcyclists accorded him a warm welcome at the Ibadan toll gate before accompanying him in a convoy to the Olubadan Palace at Okeare, Asia, Africa, and Osana captured international attention between 1957 and 1963, noting that Captain Okedeyi had rekindled that spirit of courage, adventure, and patriotism. The President General of the Central Council of Ibadan Indigenes, CCII, Chief Ajeniyi Ajewole, described Captain Okedeyi as a worthy ambassador of Ibadan land, whose accomplishment had brought pride and honor to the city. Captain Okedeyi said the 25-day journey, covering more than 12,000 kilometers, was marked by both smooth and challenging moments. He explained that the expedition formed part of a global campaign to raise awareness about polio and mobilize support for its eradication.
7: Quite a bit of challenges as well along the route, especially in the desert area where you have about 2,000 kilometers thereabouts. The wind was really tough, and the wind kept blowing for 3 days trying to take the bike off my hand, so which was a challenging stuff.
6: Captain Okedeyi added that the initiative was undertaken in collaboration with several national and international organizations, including Rotary International. The project coordinator, Rotarian Tolu Daramola, said modern tracking technology was deployed throughout the expedition, enabling the team to monitor Captain Okedeyi's progress from London to Nigeria.
8: What we had done was they had a GPS installed, so when he's moving, I could monitor where he was at any point in time. And that worked for us for a long time, till we got him to Guinea-Bissau. Guinea-Bissau experience was a nightmare, not just for him, but for me as well, because for the first time we lost connection for 3 straight hours.
6: Highlights of the homecoming included a donation of £1,000 by the Olubadan to support the fundraising campaign from Ibadan. Oluwakayode Banjo, Radio Nigeria.
9: Congratulations to Captain Olatunji for completing a remarkable motorcycle expedition from London, United Kingdom, to Nigeria. Now the side of sport, France is through the semi-final of the 2026 FIFA World Cup as Africa's last surviving team clash out. Joy is a full eye.

0: here with details.
1: Africa's last hope of advancing to this year's World Cup final was sadly dashed yesterday following the elimination of the Atlas Lions of Morocco from the tournament. The North Africans fell 0-2 to Les Bleus of France in the first quarterfinal match decided last night at the Boston Stadium, USA, to book their place in the last four. The match, which was a repeat of their semifinal meeting at the 2022 World Cup in Qatar, which France also won, saw Kylian Mbappe score at the mark to redeem his penalty miss in the first half before Ousmane Dembele double scores 5 minutes later. Meanwhile, veteran sports journalist in the Federal Capital Territory, Mr. Patrick Ngogo, wants African teams to re-strategize in future tournaments. Reflecting on their outing at the 2026 World Cup, Ngogo said it was appalling to see teams play so well only to fall when it mattered most.
2: Most of the African teams are naive. They are scared of playing the Europeans and the South Americans. They give them a lot of respect, leading to some of the goals they conceded. It is uncalled for a team leading 2-0 in 6 minutes before the end of the match. You conceded two goals and lost that match.
1: Ngogo further noted that Africa had to display more grit to make more impact in the world.
2: The loss of concentration that led to the elimination of most of them is not ideal. In the sense that out of 10 teams that represented Africa, 9 qualified for the knockout stage. 7 were knocked out, 2 made it to the round of 16. Only one was able to, which is Morocco, get to the quarterfinal stage.
1: Morocco dismissed the Netherlands 3-2 on penalties after regulation and extra times ended 1-1, and Canada 3-0 at the knockout stages. Later today, 2010 champion Spain will play Belgium in the second quarterfinal game at 9 p.m. Belgium, yet to clinch the World Cup title, dismiss Senegal and co-host the United States of America to book their quarterfinal meeting today. And that's an update from the 2026 FIFA World Cup. I am Joy Ezeifola. Christy Dashe has other sports news.
3: Thank you, Joy. The Nigeria Volleyball Federation has invited 44 players to national camp ahead of the Africa Junior Volleyball Championship in Egypt. The list comprises 22 players for the under-19 girls team and 22 players for the under-18 boys team, selected from clubs in the Nigeria Premier Volleyball League, National Division 1 and National Division 2 leagues. Camping officially begins today at the High Performance Center, Moshood Abiola Stadium, Abuja. President of the Federation, Musa Nimrod, expressed confidence in the squad, noting that the players are in excellent competitive condition following the successful conclusion of the Phase 1 of the 2026 National Volleyball League.
4: We believe that we need to compete so that we can build up our players for the senior team. Currently, most of the senior players came out from our developmental program, so we are pleased.
3: Nigeria's under-19 team entered the championship with an outstanding pedigree, having won the Africa title 3 consecutive times and represented the continent at the under-19 boys world championship on 2 occasions. Nigeria has secured the hosting rights for the 2027 Africa Beach Volleyball Championship scheduled to take place in Lagos. President of the Association of National Olympic Committees of Africa, ANOCA, Mustafa Barev, said Nigeria has shown clear signs of emerging as Africa's leading sporting nation through ongoing reforms in the sector.
5: We have Nigeria's very good place in the political and social, so you should have the same position on the spot. And this is the right time to be all together, to put ourselves together.
3: The Director General of the National Sports Commission, Bukola Olopade, said the recent hosting successes have been made possible because Nigeria currently has the most sports-loving president the country has ever had in President Bola Tinubu. Nigeria's under-18 D Tigers will take on Benin Republic today in their third game at the FIBA under-18 African Championship qualifiers. The two teams met in the opener, with Nigeria recording a dominant 96-35 win. Yesterday, the D Tigers also defeated Burkina Faso 98-54. Nigeria currently leads Group A with 4 points from 2 matches. Burkina Faso follow with 3 points. Benin have 2, while Liberia are bottom with 0 points. With 14 days to the 2026 Commonwealth Games in Glasgow, Scotland, Nigeria's 3x3 basketball team is fine-tuning preparations at a camp in Amsterdam, Netherlands. The Tigers star EK Nwanu will lead the team with 2 international friendlies scheduled in Amsterdam before departure to Glasgow. Glasgow. Several foreign-based athletes are expected in the UK in the coming weeks for final preparations. That's it on sports. I am Christy Dashi.
0: Today's commentary is on Nigeria and the just concluded 2026 Hajj. It is written by Abubakar Bestu of our editorial unit.
6: The 2026 Hajj has come and gone, leaving behind lasting memories and valuable lessons for thousands of Nigerian Muslims who fulfilled one of Islam's most sacred obligations. Hajj, the fifth pillar of Islam, is mandatory for every financially and physically capable Muslim at least once in a lifetime. Every year, millions of faithful from different races, cultures, and nationalities gather in the holy cities of Mecca and Medina in a remarkable demonstration of unity, equality, humility, and complete submission to the will of Almighty Allah. Unlike any other religious gathering in the world, Hajj is not merely a journey across borders, but a profound spiritual experience. It reminds Muslims of the values of sacrifice, patience, discipline, compassion, and obedience to Allah. Throughout the pilgrimage, worshippers perform sacred rites established by Prophet Ibrahim alayhi salam and perfected by Prophet Muhammad, peace and blessings of Allah be upon him, including the tawaf around the holy Kaaba and sa'i between Safa and Marwa, the standing at Arafat, the symbolic stoning of the Jamarat, and the offering of sacrifice, including the tawaf around the holy Kaaba, the sa'i between Safa and Marwa, the standing at Arafat, the symbolic stoning of the Jamarat, and the offering of sacrifice. For Nigeria, which consistently sends one of the largest contingents of pilgrims to the Kingdom of Saudi Arabia, the annual pilgrimage is both a spiritual undertaking and a major organizational exercise. Coordinating the movement of about 50,000 pilgrims requires collaboration among the National Hajj Commission of Nigeria, NACON, state Muslim pilgrims welfare boards, airlines, health officials, and Saudi authorities. This year's Hajj was conducted under a relatively short preparation period following changes in the leadership of NACON earlier in the year. Despite the limited time, the pilgrimage was completed with fewer major disruptions than experienced in some previous years. Pilgrims were generally able to perform the various rites, while the movement between the holy sites, accommodation arrangements, healthcare services, and feeding were managed with reasonable coordination. As with every large international gathering involving millions of people, certain challenges were unavoidable. Congestions in some locations, limited space during peak periods, and occasional logistical concerns reminded everyone of the enormous complexity of Hajj operations. Such challenges also underscored the need for continuous planning, consultation, and improvement by all stakeholders involved in future pilgrimage. Beyond logistics, however, the greatest success of Hajj lies in its spiritual impact. The Day of Arafat, regarded as the climax of the pilgrimage, offered pilgrims the opportunity to seek Allah's mercy and forgiveness through sincere prayers and repentance. The experience serves as a powerful reminder of the Day of Judgment, where all humanity will stand equal before their Creator without distinction of wealth, status, or nationality. The lessons of Hajj should not end upon returning home. Pilgrims are expected to reflect the values they acquired during the sacred journey by demonstrating honesty, humility, patience, justice, kindness, and respect for others. The successful return of Nigerian pilgrims also highlighted the importance of cooperation among government agencies, airlines, healthcare providers, religious leaders, and Saudi authorities in ensuring that pilgrims completed their religious obligations safely. While there is always room for improvement in future exercises, sustained commitment to planning, transparency, and adherence to international guidelines as demonstrated by pilgrims and authorities will continue to enhance the pilgrimage experience. The 2026 Hajj once again reminds Muslims that the pilgrimage is a journey of faith, sacrifice, renewal, and total submission to the will of Allah. The successful coordination of this year's Hajj had indicated that with the right commitment, authorities and other stakeholders have the capacity to project the image of the country and build the confidence of other nations when relating with Nigeria.
0: That commentary on Nigeria, the just concluded 2026 Hajj, was written by Abubakar Bestu and read by David Omoru.
7: Next is CyberScope, bringing you the top trends shaping conversations across Nigeria's social media space. And we begin: the federal government suspended online integrated solutions, OIS, the operator of Nigeria's visa application centers in the United States, triggering widespread reactions from Nigerians seeking visa appointments. Many users on X and Facebook demanded clarity on the fate of pending applications, while others urged the government to quickly appoint a replacement operator to avoid disrupting travel plans. Several users said affected applicants should not be made to bear the consequences of the suspension and call for a seamless transition to a new service provider.
0: You know, when it comes to Japa syndrome or Japa or anything, Nigerians don't take that for us in joke.
7: Actually.
0: Yeah. Well, meanwhile, still talking about the suspensions and all of that, Nigerians are still reacting to reports that a fake government agency allegedly secured budgetary allocations and office space within the Federal Secretariat using forged documents. The development sparked outrage across social media, with many users describing it as a major failure of oversight. Others questioned how such an organization could operate undetected and called for those responsible to be identified, prosecuted, and sanctioned to restore public confidence. I watched that video on social media, and it was really not nice. People were agitated, you know, barging in and out, making a lot of noise. Thank God for security operators.
7: We believe that at the end of the day,
0: the truth will come out.
7: Mm-hmm. In the financial sector, new figures showing that bank verification number enrollment has risen to 69.55 million attracted attention from business and fintech communities. Discussions on social media focused on financial inclusion, banking reforms, and the growth of Nigeria's digital economy. While many users welcomed the increase in enrollment, others stressed the need for stronger cyber security measures and improved protection of customers' personal data against fraud and identity theft.
0: I'm actually not surprised, because there are a lot of people that you approach. I talked to someone who was about 50-something years. He said he doesn't even have a bank verification number. Hmm. He has never been to the bank. He saves his money, you know, under whatever. And there are others at the farms, at the rural areas, who, you know, have no. Aside that, kids are growing. Some are entering 18. Some are coming of age 19. So they need to do all this enrollment. So it's a good thing.
7: It's a good development. Yeah. 69.55 million.
0: Yeah, that's a good one, truly. Now, on the security front, discussions intensified after the defense headquarters warned that the Lakurawa terrorist group is using social media and financial incentives to recruit young Nigerians. The warning reignited conversations about online safety, youth unemployment, and national security. Many users urged parents, schools, religious leaders, and security agencies to intensify awareness campaigns and create more opportunities for young people to reduce their vulnerability to extremists.
7: Recruitment, of course. Awareness and enlightenment is very important.
0: Exactly.
7: Okay, that's it on today's edition of CyberScope. Keep the conversation going. Connect with us at Radio Nigeria using the hashtag #CyberScope. And today's edition was compiled by Tijani Ibrahim.
0: Next is newspaper headlines. And we'll begin with the Vanguard newspaper. Nigeria solid minerals exports hit 354 billion naira. Mayhem as NPA, tank farm owners, police, LASMA lock down Oshodi Apapa Expressway. Court remands ex-CCT chairman Umar in Kuje prison over corruption charges. Mbappe on target as France beat Morocco, heads to World Cup finals, semi-finals.
7: So congratulations to them. Then we'll move to the Daily Trust newspaper, and it has this headlines. UBEC unlocks 100 billion naira dormant education funds for states, FCT. Gunmen kill three in fresh plateau attack. Emir of Zelzo seeks electronic voting for Nigeria's elections. And then Adamawa ADC governorship candidate fined 3 million naira for pasting posters. And that is it for the Daily Trust newspaper.
0: Moving on to the Nation newspaper, it's also leading with these headlines. Immigration Service tax operator of Nigeria visa applications in USA. We mentioned that in the Cyberscope. Wike is a true driver of renewed hope agenda, says Tinubu. Nigeria, Tunisia seek closer ties, says Foreign Affairs Minister. Senate okays 403.1 billion naira police trust fund 2025-2026 budgets to boost security operations. We also have assemblies to pass state police bill simultaneously.
7: Very soon we'll have state police.
0: Absolutely.
7: Let's now move to the Punch newspaper, where we hear that Tinubu meets security chiefs amid troop salary backlash. Soldiers intercept foreign courier carrying drugs to terrorists in Borno. This is a good news and a good development. U.S. names 124 Nigerians for deportation. You want to check details? State police, governors, bag reforms, SDP rejects Gajabi Amina on panel. And then we move on. Tinubu unveils grassroots movement, defends economic reforms. And that's all we have for you on newspaper headlines this morning, as compiled by Shekara Anthony.
0: For weather report, in the northern region, patches of clouds are anticipated with prospects of morning thunderstorms accompanied by light rains over parts of Bauchi, Kaduna, Kano, Kebbi, Adamawa, and Taraba states. While in the north central region, cloudy skies are expected with prospects of thunderstorms accompanied with light rains over parts of Federal Capital Territory, Benue, Plateau, Nasarawa, Kogi, Niger, and Kwara states. Then in the southern region, cloudy atmosphere is expected with prospects of morning rains over parts of Ondo, Ogun, Lagos, Edo, Oyo, Ekiti, Osun, Imo, Abia, Akwa Ibom, Rivers, Bayelsa, and Cross River states.
7: Now to end the news, here is a recap of the major stories. President Bola Tinubu has met with security chiefs. The high-level session, which lasted over 2 hours, served as a comprehensive review of the country's national security architecture and ongoing operations across various conflict theaters. The meeting comes on the heels of major military successes earlier this week, including a significant precision airstrike by the air component of the Joint Task Force Northwest under Operation Fasanyama, which disrupted a large-scale terrorist offensive moving across Zamfara and Katsina states. House of Representatives has demanded for a review of bilateral engagements with South Africa. The Green Chamber also urged the federal government to immediately review bilateral engagements with the Republic of South Africa to put an end to xenophobic attacks on Nigerians and other nationals. Northern traditional rulers have reaffirmed commitment to addressing security challenges in a resolution contained in a communique issued at the end of their joint meeting held outside Kashim Ibrahim House in Kaduna. The meeting commended President Bola Tinubu for his commitment to addressing security challenges across the country and pledged continued support for federal security efforts through improved intelligence sharing and stronger community resilience. World also reported that civil society groups have condemned proposed pension allowance for members of Plateau State Assembly. In a statement signed by the convener, Coalition of Civil Society Organizations in Plateau State, Comrade Steve Aluko, and co-signed by 20 others, the coalition views the bill as ill-timed, self-serving, and inconsistent with the principles of accountable, transparent, and people-centered governance.
0: That's the news. Edited by Ekemene Ubong and the production team, I am Rachel Bola.
7: And I am Ove Kuje. Have a great day.

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2: Hi everybody, my name is Jamie Martin and I'm the co-founder of Ingenie, Africa's first education technology dedicated incubator program. I think life has taught me three important things. The first one is that there are no excuses. The only person who's responsible for your life and what you do is you. So never blame other people or never look to other people to do things for you or be responsible for things. If you want something to change in your life, you need to take radical action yourself. The second one is the importance of openness to experience and openness to new things. I think that you should get out there and read great literature about other cultures. You should travel to other countries. And as much as possible, you should try new things and learn new things. And the third great life lesson is do what is expedient, not what is useful. So I think in any immediate life situation, there's always kind of an easy choice or an easy thing to do, and then there is the expedient or the right thing to do. And you will always, in the long term, look back and please that you did the expedient or the right thing rather than the easy thing. And that is what life has taught me.
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0: is Radio 1, 103.5 FM. My Lagos experience has been amazing. Lagos is currently competing with Johannesburg as my favorite African city. We have been very welcome here. The top things I've loved, Nigerian jollof rice. And I also really enjoyed my visit to the Nike Art Gallery. I have been so amazed by the passion for African art in this city. My name is Doreen. I am from Uganda. And this has been my Lagos experience. The moment I saw you, candlelight,
1: 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Ladies and gentlemen, how you are doing? How are your work? 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Keep listening. Thank you very much. You're welcome.
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And a very good morning to you. We started off with the song, Kure Kure, is a Zimbabwean military song, and it of course represents us as Africans, tells our story, and of course helps us to understand our journeys, like a soldier crying out and talking about, of course, coming from a far away place where he hasn't seen his family, hasn't seen his mom, his siblings, and it's been a whole very difficult, chaotic journey for him. And that for me is my way of saying, yes, Africans have gone far, far, far away, and we are all back home from the World Cup. Yesterday was like the whole only remaining African country, and all of us were keeping our hopes up. All our hopes were just high up there, expecting that they would come back with not even at least get to the finals for once, because the kind of fire Morocco carried, we didn't see them coming down like that. But of course, it's almighty France, you cannot joke with. A lot of people are actually touting for France this time. They are actually rooting for France to carry the World Cup this year. And Morocco tried, even though I felt they could have done more. They tried 2-0, not a mean feat, trust me. But hey, the bottom line is Africans have all African countries, 10 of them have left the World Cup, and it's really heartbreaking. Really, like somebody asked, when would we get it right? Why is it that, of course, we come out very strong in the continent, do a lot. All African countries, 10 of them have left the World Cup, and it's really heartbreaking. Really, like somebody asked, when would we? Why is it that, of course, we come out very strong and do a lot to qualify and then get to the World? Like somebody asked, when would we get it right? Why is it that, of course, we come out very strong in the continent, do a lot to qualify and then get to the World Cup, and we don't even make it past the first two rounds? And then, of course, the country like Morocco, who have done it like twice, get into the quarterfinals, don't cross the quarterfinals. It's like we are jinxed. It's like there's something holding us, and we can't move past that. What is it? Is it that we lose concentration? Is it that we are overwhelmed by other international teams, seeing other international players that we will only read about in books or see on TV? What exactly is the problem with African football? Why can't we evolve? Why can't we get to the standard where we can say, okay, we finally arrived? Well, that is a question that I will leave for you to answer this morning, because honestly, I don't know the answer to that. But hey, we have come, we have seen, and did we conquer? Hell no, we did not. But Africa, we did try. At least some countries didn't move past the first round. We did, and we got to quarterfinal. Give it to us. Even though we expected more.

Okay, so let's not start the Friday morning on a drab note. Let's not start on a very heart-aching mode. Let's start on a very exciting note. This Friday, we let our head down. We have fun on The Breakfast Show. And yes, if you're just joining me, it's the radio goddess, Idara Odo. And I say good morning and welcome to The Breakfast Show. It's Friday edition. And what we do here every Friday is to let you enter into the weekend on a very bright note. And yes, we bring you entertainment stories, we bring you human angle stories, we bring you trending stories, fire stories from everywhere. Well, I'll be taking another short break, and then when I come back, trust that we are kicking off with something very important. So stay safe.

0: Breakfast Show this morning on Radio 1, 103.5 FM, your news talk and sports station with the radio goddess herself. Yes, it's Friday, and you know what we do every Friday morning. It's all about entertainment. Now, this Friday morning, yes, I will start with Pella. You know, I always don't like talking about Pella Jarvis and all of their drama, but hey, this morning is quite different. Now, some days ago, the Lagos State government, the Lagos State Police Command, rather, arrested him for driving a vehicle without a plate number, and for me, I felt yes, this was high time people started answering for doing things that they should not. It doesn't matter whether you're a celebrity, doesn't matter whether you're a would-be upcoming, whatever, as long as you're a citizen, you are not above the law. Well, Pella came back from the police custody, and then of course started to narrate his ordeal, telling us what his eyes saw there. Yes, he saw Shiggy, he saw Banza. Did he see Pro Max? Well, I'll let you ask him that. Well, this morning, he opened up about his time in the police custody after regaining his freedom, revealing that he spent nearly 4 days in a cell without eating or bathing. And of course, he admitted that he was too shaking to show his face before Uncle. Like, seriously, who goes to a police? I don't know, even if you have visited anyone there, you have visited at what? There was a time I went to the Koyi prisons, and trust me, for days on end, I was not myself because the experience refused to leave me. As I'm talking to you, I'm still recounting it. So trust that somebody had to stay there for 4 days. And then, of course, coming out, I hope he learned his lesson. At the end of the day, it's not the plenty grammar that he came online on his Snapchat to tell us. It's not, of course, all the drama around it. I hope he did learn his lesson, because that's the whole essence of course, you being remanded, for you to learn a thing or two, not for you to come back and go back to the same person you were before you left, for you to actually learn a thing or two. So I'm saying, hey, I hope he did learn his lesson. Well, on entertainment this morning, we have loads and loads and loads and loads and loads, like I told you. And this time, Nigerian singer Tekno is in the news again. It's been a while I saw the young man. And of course, when I saw that he was actually saying something online, I had to rush up and say, Tekno's back. Even though he's doing music behind the scene for some time, he has been quiet. You know, there was one time he and Keys Daniel had a little dragging here and there where they talked about the song they did together. And of course, let's not go into all of that. But after that time, he went like completely silent. The radio was silent on Tekno. We didn't hear anything. And then, of course, he came out. Well, he's claiming that, of course, modern relationships have not been the same since COVID-19 pandemic. Wow! Of course, a lot of people have been saying the same thing. But Tekno has finally spoken a lot of people's minds. He actually went to a radio for a radio interview and then left this bombshell before he left. Now, he said that the 2020 lockdown have forced many couples to spend long periods together, made them realize they were not as compatible as they had once believed. And according to Tekno, the experience changed people's perception of love, with many becoming less willing to commit to relationships and marriage. Well, I don't know, but I do agree with the first part. When people, of course, before COVID, a lot of people, I used to have a neighbor. I don't think I saw him at home for the longest until COVID-19, and then of course he was always at home. So you can imagine someone like that with a family that, of course, they've not had the opportunity to stay with him in the same space for a very long time. And then of course he will be getting very irritated with everything. He'll be getting very angry at the slightest. Every little thing will provoke him. Everything will just be annoying him. And I think I do agree. A lot of families, the statistics of domestic violence rose at that time. People, even not Nigeria alone, even outside Nigeria, could hear cases of domestic violence on the increase, because people who have been, of course, let's manage ourselves from afar, finally had to they were forced into the same space. They had to spend time together, so it wasn't easy at all. But I don't know about the fact that after COVID, people were unwilling to trust love again, were willing to commit themselves to relationships or marriages. I don't know about that, because of course, if you eventually found out that there was a problem with your relationship, the next thing to do is to work on yourselves as a couple, to see where you went wrong, where things started slacking off, who wasn't pulling their weight in the relationship, and see what you can do. Not for you to eventually pack things up and say, hey, I'm tired, let's pack, let's everybody go, let's go, let's go. I don't think. But of course, if that was the case, then the relationship didn't have any basis at all. It was weak, it was not strong, and so COVID had nothing to do with it. Well, that's just my opinion anyways. I reserve the right to disagree with Techno. That's my fundamental human right. I don't know about you, but hey, COVID, yes, it did bring people together who normally wouldn't have wanted to stay in the same space. Husbands and wives were just happy that, okay, so he goes on Monday and comes back on Friday night, and Monday morning he's gone again, and so we can breathe. And then, of course, he came during that long lockdown, and he was always there. He was seeing each other, breathing in each other's faces, nowhere to go, nothing to do. There's every tendency, if there was no communication in the relationship in the first place, for you to find little faults, for you to fight over little things. And you see each other every day. It's not even easy. Talk less the one that, of course, you see each other every day and talk about everything. You know, it's not talk less the one that you talk on phone, and then your relationship is mostly on the phone, and then this person is forced to come and stay with you for the longest. Trust me, you would definitely have your issues. But how you handle it at the end of the day is the most important thing. This morning on Radio 1, 103.5 FM with the radio goddess Idara Odo. I trust you're having fun. Trust me, it's a wet Friday in Lagos, very wet here in Ikeja, and the roads are bad again. I don't know about your area, but trust me, the government needs to do something about Lagos roads. Coming from Agege, Ikeja along, sometimes you just pray, I don't want to be caught up in this traffic, because if it starts, and what causes it? The roads are flooded. The roads are like to the brink, like it's flooded, like you can't. There's a spot in, I don't know, those of you who know Abulegba very well, we call it Olani, it's a very popular street in that area. If it rains, it's like the water gushes out like a tornado. Like you can't even begin to explain where it's coming from, and you have your whole heart in your mouth. You're literally praying and begging and like everything you need to say, because you don't. If anything happens, there is no saving anyone, and it's so bad. And it like three spots. Like you get to one junction, the same thing. The water will just be coming and gushing out, and you don't know where it's coming from. And then you get to another junction, the same thing. You get like three or four junctions like that before you even get to the core express, and it's really, really bothersome. Something the government should really look into. I don't know what they're doing about this, but this rainy season has opened us up to know that there's something definitely that needs to give when it comes to Lagos roads, when it comes to the inner roads, the express roads, every aspect of Lagos. We need to work on our drainages. Those of you who just go out, dump things in the drainage, thinking that, hey, somebody will come and do it for me. Yeah, at the end of the day, the rains are here. So all of us are facing it. Is the government that you're saying will come and do it. You and I are government in our own right. And so if we continue to do what we do, you take your refuse from your house and dump them in the drains and expect that they will just take themselves somewhere and take care of themselves. Well, the rains are finally here to prove you wrong. So please, let's do the right thing. Let's do the right thing. It's very frustrating for you to have left home as early as you could, and then for no fault of yours, you're stuck in traffic. You are just stuck in a spot where you can't even get any help at all, because nobody can do anything about it. There's even LASMA cannot do anything about it. The officials who are supposed to take care of it cannot, because it's a natural thing. So please, let's do what we need to do. I think I always like every time I'm on duty to play this, just a reminder to let us know that it is our collective responsibility to do the right thing. Stay with us on The Breakfast Show this morning on Radio 1, 103.5 FM, your news talk and sports station. I'll be right back.
1: When rain is surprised as gift from Mother Nature, without the rains, life would be unbearable. Imagine plants dying from drought. Wells drying up, humans starving, animals dying, all because the rain assists fall. We are privileged to have rainfall. Let's desist from turning this blessing into a curse by avoiding clogging our gut.

0: professionals from Ikeja Electric PLC will be joining us live to enlighten you on all you need to know. Ikeja Electric and you, every Tuesday, 9:30 to 10 a.m. on Radio 1, 103.5 FM. 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
1: Times are really hard. The rising cost of living is affecting everyone, and it feels like nothing is going right.
2: I understand, but the government hasn't turned a blind eye. Did you hear about the recent measures they're introducing and implementing?
1: What are the new measures? Please tell me.
2: Well, for starters, the removal of petroleum subsidies was tough but necessary to stabilize our economy and promote long-term growth. Also, the compressed natural gas that will cut transportation costs by 50%, the presidential grants and loan scheme for our students and for small businesses as loans and grants. I almost forgot. The minimum wage, which is double of what it was before now.
1: Wow, this will make a big difference.
2: So now you can even hold your leaders accountable because of the local government autonomy, which will ensure rapid grassroots development.
1: That's what we've been waiting for.
2: That is why we need to support the government, and together we can overcome these challenges and build a brighter future for Nigeria.
3: This message is brought to you from the Federal Ministry of Information and National Orientation.

still the breakfast show this morning on Radio 1, 103.5 FM, your news, talk and sports station. And yes, it's still the Radio Goddess right here with you. 8:30, we'll be bringing you Eagle on Radio. And of course, when we come back at 9 o'clock, I'll be back to bring you more entertainment stories, more trending stories, more and more oddities. As much as I can find, you definitely will get it. Authentic stories, stories that really you can bank on. Trust that we'll bring it right here on The Breakfast Show. Well, also to let you know that 9:30, we'll be checking out what the papers are saying. Yes, we'll have our national dailies, of course, a raid, and bringing all of the biggest headlines to you this morning. A quarter to 10, we'll definitely bring you sports. Damilola Onifade will be here, hopefully, if the rain allows, to bring you sports. But trust that we will be looking at the World Cup. We're about to enter the very crucial stage. We've entered the crucial stages. We're about to enter the semi-finals. Which countries are we rooting for? I have an Argentina in my sight. I don't know that because it's Messi. Like yesterday, I went back to watch the match between Argentina and Egypt. And for me, I don't know what people are saying about the fact that, hey, it seems like FIFA has something with Messi. That guy is a unifier, in my opinion. You can say what you want. You can, of course, have your own opinion. But for me, I feel he's a unifier. He has a way of bringing people together. And that's the beauty of a leader. Well, for now, let's find a way to join our friends for Eagle on Radio this morning. And then when we come back, hey, we'll talk some more, look at more entertaining stories right here on The Breakfast Show this morning on Radio 1, 103.5 FM with the Radio Goddess, Idara Udo. Don't go anywhere.

0: Tracker on Execution Risk and Budgeting, a Nigerian civil society organization, Joshua Osiemi, stated that if an institution cannot deliver a project, there's little justification for taking it on. In many cases, they do not even have the technical know-how to engage contractors on what is required and how it should be done. End of quote. Hello and welcome aboard. It's great to be here with you on EFCC's accountability program, Eagle on Radio, coming to you from the network service of Radio Nigeria. Stay with me as we discuss how EFCC tracks capital projects executed by MDAs in Nigeria. My name is Martia Umar, and I am your anchor on today's program. Today, we will examine how the Economic and Financial Crimes Commission, EFCC, through its Fraud Risk Assessment and Control, FRAC, tracks, monitors, and evaluates capital projects carried out by MDAs in Nigeria. This issue appears to pose a concealed risk to the economy of our nation. But before we go into details on these issues, let's bring in the Eagle News.
1: Welcome to Eagle News Corner. My name is Ajotomiwa Ajodile. The Economic and Financial Crimes Commission, EFCC, has handed over some forfeited properties to the Federal Ministry of Education at the handing over ceremony held at the EFCC Corporate Headquarters, Jabi, Abuja. The Executive Chairman of the EFCC, Mr. Ola Olukoyede, said the act was a testament to the Commission's commitment to deliver on its mandate of fighting economic and financial crimes, while ruling out the handing over assets to include 501 double step bunks, 939 mattresses, and 12 wooden beds with mattresses. The EFCC boss stressed that they were recovered in the 2024 during a special operation codenamed Operation Eagle Flush. He revealed that they were recovered from cybercrime syndicates that comprises 792 suspects, including 193 foreign nationals, who were later prosecuted and convicted. Responding, the visibly elated Minister of Education, Dr. Tunji Alausa, praised Olukoyede, adding that the EFCC, under his watch, has raised the bar in terms of fighting corruption. The minister also praised President Bola Tinubu's judgment in appointing Olukoyede to lead the EFCC, stressing that the president has long demonstrated an unmatched ability to identify the right people for the right assignments. He commended the EFCC's boss for taking the commission beyond a reactive posture on corruption to one that proactively identifies where the country's heaviest corruption burden lies. Dr. Alausa promised that the items would be deployed to universities, colleges across the country, as the education sector has been among the biggest beneficiary of the commission's asset recovery efforts. Third prosecution witness, Richard Agulu, in the alleged 7.8 billion naira fraud trial of former governor of the Central Bank of Nigeria, CBN, Godwin Emefiele, has told the Federal Capital Territory FCT High Court that he deposited billions of naira in cash on behalf of Emefiele. The witness, who testified before Justice Yusuf Halilu, said the cash was delivered by Eric Ocheme, identified as Emefiele's personal assistant. Agulu, a former Zenith Bank employee, made the allegation during cross-examination by Defense Counsel Matthew Brooker, SAN. He said the funds were either paid into the accounts of Ifiebo Integrated Services and Kelvito Integrated Services or kept in the bank's vault, based on instructions allegedly conveyed by Emefiele through Ocheme, adding that he had verbal waivers from his superiors to attend to the transactions of the defendants. Agulu further testified that he supervised the transfer of 1.6 billion naira to MG Properties Limited. Justice Halilu adjourned the matter to the 3rd, 4th, and 5th of November 2026 for continuation of trial. The EFCC is prosecuting Emefiele on an 8-count charge bordering on alleged criminal breach of trust, conspiracy, forgery, and unlawful possession of property suspected to be the proceeds of crime to the tune of 7.8 billion naira. Justice Mojisola Dada of the Lagos State Special Offences Court, sitting in Ikeja, Lagos, has ordered the remand of the Executive Director of Intermediate Investment Holdings Limited, Ifeoma Emmanuel Nkirikiri Correctional Centre, for an alleged $1.5 million investment fraud.
0: Investigations revealed that the defendants allegedly induced one Adebisi Adebutu of R28 Holdings Limited to invest $1.5 million, claiming that the funds will be used to finance projects linked to the Chapa Petroleum Development Company Limited, Intermediate Investment Holdings Limited, and Chapa Energy's Mary Charles Limited. The investment was backed by the assurances that the funds will be reimbursed alongside the payment of a $2.25 million development capital fee and the allocation of a 22.4% equity stake in Intermediate Investment Holdings Limited. The defendants and the company were subsequently arraigned on the 11th of March 2026 and they pleaded not guilty to the charges. Led in evidence, the fourth prosecution witness, Sheriff Oluwo, told the court that Emmanuel approached him in 2022 to help source investors for an international oil company's IOC investment opportunity. He said he subsequently introduced the defendants to Adebutu after contacting him about the investment opportunity. The witness testified that Emmanuel, during a meeting at Adebutu's residence, presented the investment proposal and requested $1.5 million as loan. The witness, however, stated that despite receiving the investment funds, the defendant failed to comply with the terms of agreement. Justice Dada adjourned the matter until the 16th, 18th, and 19th of November 2026 for continuation of trial. The judge also ordered that the defendants be remanded in Kirikiri Correctional Center, Lagos. That's it on the Eagle News Corner. My name is Ajotomiwa Ajodele. Over to you, Madia. Thank you very much, Ajotomiwa Ajodele, for taking us through the Eagle News Corner. While the Public Procurement Act of 2007 requires the Bureau of Public Procurement, BPP, to supervise, manage, and follow up on government contracts, Section 7, Subsection 2A and B of the EFCC Establishment Act of 2004 authorizes the Commission to enforce provisions of Money Laundering Act and Advance Fee Fraud. Both sections relate to contract scams, embezzlement, and other forms of economic and financial crimes. Let us sit back, relax, but attentive to hear the answers to these and other concerns as we go to the interview segment with our guest on the topic, how EFCC tracks capital projects executed by MDAs in Nigeria. Please stay tuned.
2: You're welcome to our interview segment, DCE Eze Johnson, PhD.
3: Thank you.
2: The topic of this question is how EFCC tracks capital projects executed by ministries, departments, and agencies in the country. Let's look at when the EFCC started in 2003. It focused a lot on advanced fee fraud, you know, the AFF scams and money laundering. However, in recent times, it seems the Commission has shifted, you know, its focus to tracking fiscal capital projects undertaken by ministries, departments, and agencies in Nigeria. Tell us how this shift.
3: Yes, you're right. In 2002, when the agency started, if you recall, there was a whole lot of challenge at the macroeconomic level that Nigeria was facing with all of the bad image arising from 419, as we call it in Nigeria, or otherwise called advanced fee fraud. So it was very, very important that the Commission tackles that immediately. So there was a whole lot of emphasis around those individual level frauds. You will notice also that the Commission over time also progressed from that point to actually going after the gatekeepers, the banks that were helping to facilitate that. If you recall, as the Commission tackled money laundering and related offenses. Having said that, since the executive chairman of the EFCC, Olaolukoyede, came on board, he has been pushing agenda of prevention. That is not a new thing in the sense that it is in the EFCC Act, Section 6 and Section 7, as you are aware. Now, prevention, which is quite frankly what the emphasis is at this time, is therefore not a shift It is an emphasis of another aspect of an existing mandate. That's something I want to articulate, perhaps clarify on that. So what that means is that we're still doing a whole lot of enforcement work while at the same time bolstering our capacity and our efforts around prevention at work. Thank you.
2: Thank you so much. In simple terms, what counts as a capital project that needs monitoring, you know, and why is tracking MDA capital projects so important for Nigeria's economy right now?
3: Capital projects are projects where government is investing in assets and physical infrastructure. These projects are drawn from the capital expenditure vote of the budget. They are generally more than 1 year, and they provide the public good. Now, why it is very, very important to monitor these projects is that these are the projects that directly affect the people. I'm talking about projects like roads. I'm talking about projects like hospitals, schools. I'm talking about data centers. I'm talking about things that actually impact the people. I need us to know, and I'm dovetailing into your second question, why it is important. It is important because in these days of debt servicing and revenue challenges in our country, it is important that every naira counts. The naira that really counts is the naira that completes the project, not the one that gets the project abandoned. So it is important from our perspective as the EFCC to ensure that that project is completed. I don't know if this makes sense. So what we are trying to say here is therefore that project monitoring emphasizes blocking leakages. It is really at the heart of delivering the dividends of democracy to our people. Thank you.
2: The commission created this department, Fraud Risk Assessment and Control Department. How does this specific department, you know, find and seal leakages in NDA project budgets?
3: Good. Like I said, this entire work is about restoring public confidence in governance. So the idea is that the whole contract monitoring as pursued by the EFCC, the methods that we follow, is to ensure that there is participation with the citizenry. Now, so how this really works in practice is this. We make sure that we start from the budget that was released in the first place. We track, we follow through to know how much money was released to MDAs. Then working with those MDAs, we go to those MDAs to now start asking questions about expenditures, the monies that were budgeted, the monies that were expended. Once we check all of those two things, we now go to the venues of those projects. We monitor those projects. We weigh the amount of so-called expenditure, monies that have been disbursed for those projects vis-a-vis what we see on ground. Whenever there is a discrepancy, we follow up with interviews with the relevant officers, including those in the ministries and those in the, what I mean, the stakeholders like contractors, the people in that particular place. And we do all of that where there is need, especially where we see deliberate infraction of the law. We call the relevant people and we take it forward from there.
2: Thank you so much. Now, let's look at how this department works, the mandate. How does the EFCC, you know, tackle abandoned projects? And does they have the power to force the contractor back to site or, you know, prosecute them immediately?
3: Yeah, like I explained earlier, we do our due diligence, we track, we check the amount of money that have been claimed to have been released, we follow with what is on ground, and wherever there's a discrepancy, we ask the persons to come and answer questions. Where the person can't answer the questions, we do our paperwork. Proper investigations are now carried out, maybe recommended for investigation, and they investigate and prosecute, and that is it. However, I must say, and this is to give credence to the vision of Chairman Olaolukoede, that our experience so far in this department is that more often than not, we have people just by our going to site, they commit to completing those projects. I mean, a lot of contractors, from our experience at the moment, there's a whole lot of value saving to government. There's a whole lot of, for want of a better word, change of heart. Where I notice there's a lot, been a lot of gap has been that there's been very poor follow-through. Every time the EFCC has shown up on site, people have committed to following through. People have said, oh, we are so sorry, we did not know, given one or two reasons, but they have decided, okay, we are going to go back to site. Sometimes it is a case of, oh, no available money. But institutions working with contractors have decided, you know what, let us talk. These are a lot of times people who have stopped talking. I'm asking about abandoned projects,
2: yes,
3: right?
2: Yes.
3: People have stopped talking. People have moved on. People have... But because of our coming in, we bring them back to the table. Sometimes contracts are, what do you call them? Cancelled.
2: Cancelled.
3: Completely new processes are begun just to make sure that value for money is achieved.
2: So what of those that has like a variation, projects that, you know, a contractor complains of variation from the part of the government? How do you look at it? How do you settle it?
3: I think those are fair questions. That's a very fair question.
2: Yes.
3: What in our experience we discovered is where

0: But there are times when you meet people who have genuine claims, genuine reasons to request. We all know we're in Nigeria. We have seen what the inflationary situation, you know, has been over the years. Yes, we have encouraged them to, I wouldn't want to say variation, but, you know, put it back for the next appropriation season,
1: yes,
0: you know, so that it gets appropriated again and it comes back, you know, and the contractor. And we have had contractors committing to go through with that process, even agencies too.
1: You know, looking at the enormity of work this department is doing, share with us, in a recent success story where the EFCC saved public funds on capital projects.
0: Whoa, I can tell you one without going into so many details. In one of the states in the central region where the contract site had been abandoned, quite literally, nobody goes there. In fact, the contractor doesn't even stay in that state, has not even visited that site at all. So we went to that particular site, saw the site. We called the contractor. We visited the site. Believe me, that contractor returned to site before coming to visit us, before coming to answer our call. No jokes. That contractor reported to site, put his equipment at site, came to us begging, "We're so sorry, this one happened. This one happened so many years, but this happened. We have started work. You know,
1: yes.
0: We verified, yes, some people have returned here." And we kept on monitoring, and they're still inside as we speak. And interestingly, I must tell you again, what we noticed is that immediately we moved to site, the contractors call each other up. The contractors in the vicinity,
1: yes,
0: call each other up. Or the contractors in that particular MDA call each other up. EFCC is coming home. If you people have any matter, please start. You know, and we think it's a very positive signal in the market. We think it's a positive signal to the public that the government is working, that EFCC is working.
1: You always say the establishment of FRAC is quite a good one for Nigerians.
0: I would say the establishment of FRAC is a good one for the fight against economic and financial crimes, and yes, for Nigerians, no doubt about that. Remember, prevention is better than cure.
1: Yes.
0: Okay. Like I said earlier, we prevent. And a lot of times, to prevent, you have to detect fraud schemes. So prevention goes for us hand in hand with detection. So as we are detecting, we are seeing ways these fraudsters do things, schemes, I call them. You know, how they go, how they handle their different tactics and formats and methods. And then we plug it by putting in controls. What we notice a lot of times is the failure of controls, either the absence of controls or the failure of those controls. So by the time we see it vis-a-vis, you know, risk profiling of an agency, we put in controls, we monitor adherence to those controls we have put, things change.
1: Let's talk about the inclusiveness of the locals, you know, Nigerians. How can ordinary citizens or whistleblowers report a poorly handled local project to the EFCC?
0: The EFCC has hotlines. The EFCC also has email addresses that they can be reached on. I can immediately tell you that there's this thing we call the Eagle app from the comfort of your home. Once you just type that on your phone, it will come up and you can properly report anything you notice, any contract, any observations. Two, you have info@efcc.gov.ng. Info, info at efcc.gov.ng. And then finally, like I said, you have this hotline. You know, if I could call it out now.
1: Yes, go ahead.
0: Okay, 0809-332-2644. I repeat, 0809-332-2644. Now, these are the different avenues you can reach the EFCC to communicate whatever observations you have made regarding a project you noticed in your community.
1: And their confidentiality is assured, right?
0: Yes. That question you just raised is now bordering on maybe whistleblower.
1: Yes.
0: Very, very often, your observations do not necessarily mean that something is wrong. The idea is to encourage the citizens to be a part of the process of development. Now, that they have started the work, that this is going on, that's just normal course. However, when you notice that something is wrong, please also use these channels to inform us, and your confidentiality is guaranteed, always guaranteed. I want to assure you that a lot of people are already doing that. We receive a whole lot of information regarding ongoing contracts on a daily basis, you know, across the country, telling us about, you know, what people think is right or wrong. A lot of times they may think that something is wrong and then there's nothing wrong. It's our work to sift all of that, but let that not deter you from informing us.
1: Thank you so much, DCE Eze Johnson, for your time. But before I let you go, what is your final message to NDA heads and contractors handling public, and of course Nigerians, you know, in handling public money and projects?
0: Transparency. Accountability. You see, the EFCC is not an adversary. The EFCC is a partner. I say this and I want to repeat it. The EFCC is a partner for value. Now, what that means is that the EFCC is willing to help, is willing to support, is willing to... That's why we do a lot of trainings. Currently, we are training a lot of people across procurement, finance, internal audit departments in the MDAs. That's what I mean, a partner for value.
1: Yes.
0: So we are training, we are here even to train your staff, to upskill them. A lot of times we get people telling us, people are not trained. We say, don't worry. Where's the gap? We identify the gap. Okay, now we help to train you. All we ask is, let us partner. I can't say this enough. The vision of Chairman Olalukoyede in putting in place this prevention initiative is such a masterclass. It's a masterstroke in the sense that not only is anti-corruption no longer perceived as somebody coming after you, it's that somebody, we are partnering to achieve the objectives of government. Thank you.
1: Thank you so much, DCE Eze Johnson, for your time. With billions of naira being allocated for infrastructural development across the country, citizens must play their role in ensuring that public funds are not diverted to private pockets and that contracts awarded meet regulatory specifications. If you notice any irregularities or suspect manipulation of projects in your area, please file a report or petition directly using the channels available on the EFCC website. That brings us to the close of our interview segment on the topic, the role of Department of Fraud Risk Assessment and Control in preventing corruption in NDA's project monitoring in Nigeria. My name is Miracle Chukwuagozie. Back to the studio for the rest of the program.
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3: 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My name is Martia Umar. God bless you, and God bless our dear nation, Nigeria.

welcome back from Eagle on Radio. Yeah, you're back to Radio 1, 103.5 FM, your news talk and sports station. And yes, the breakfast show continues. Stay with us. Don't go anywhere because the Radio Goddess promises you nothing. Nothing but the best this morning. Trust me, it's a very cold, very wet Friday morning, but we are here to serve you nothing but the best.

0: Mental health is a very important part of our health. Unfortunately, it doesn't get as much attention or acceptance as other illnesses. According to the World Health Organization, mental health is a state of mental well-being that enables people to cope with the stresses of life, realize their abilities, learn and work well, and contribute to their community. Mental illness can be caused by different things. Environmental factors, which include exposure to unfavorable social, economic, geopolitical, and environmental circumstances, including poverty, violence, inequality, and environmental deprivation. Mental illness can also occur due to psychological, biological, or chemical imbalances in the brain, such as emotional skills, genetics, and substance use. It is important to note that struggling with mental health is not something to be ashamed of. Being mentally healthy is just as important as being physically healthy. So it is important that we take proper care of our mental health. Seeing a mental health professional is key if we cannot deal with issues ourselves. But this is just not me talking. Let's listen to Dr. Kike Oyekomi as she explains further.
1: A lot of people don't understand that mental illnesses are legitimate biological illnesses, just like any other illness. Mental illnesses are biological illnesses like hypertension or diabetes or arthritis or any other illness. Most people believe that mental illnesses start only during adulthood. This is completely incorrect. In fact, mental illnesses can be diagnosed as early as before the age of 5 years. Researchers have shown over the years that 50% of all mental illnesses begin by the age of 14 years. When a child or an adolescent or a teenager begin to show symptoms and signs of mental illness, these signs and symptoms are often overlooked or dismissed as something else. And this usually come at a very, very great consequence to the child or the young person. As with any other illness, the later you diagnose, the poorer the outcome or the prognosis. And the good thing is that mental illnesses are largely manageable. There are fantastic treatments that are available that an individual can take, and the person is going to live a happy and productive life. No one, no life should be crippled. No life should be stopped. No life should be truncated because of a mental illness.
0: Part of what helps people successfully deal with mental health issues is support from others around them, family, friends, and society at large. This support is very important. Dr. Kike Oyekomi speaks further.
1: Society must understand that when they delay in giving people affected with mental illnesses the right treatment, they are robbing society of productive human beings. And society would continue to pay a huge price until people change their attitude to mental illnesses.
0: Please do not be afraid to seek for help with your mental health. It is a very important part of our lives. Just as we take care of our physical health, our mental health needs to be properly taken care of. Covering up or hiding this ultimately leads to darker and more grievous consequences. And if you know somebody who is struggling with their mental health, please be a support, not an obstacle in the care process. Stop stigmatization. My name is Olawumi Akonwo.

0: rain is a priceless gift from Mother Nature. Without rains, life would be unbearable. Imagine plants dying from drought. Wells drying up, humans starving, animals dying, all because the rain assists to fall. We are privileged to have rainfall. Let's desist from turning this blessing into a curse by avoiding clogging our gutters, drainages, and canals with refuse. This action causes flooding, which brings about diseases, loss of lives, and property. Dispose your waste properly. The environment is ours. Let's protect it.
1: My people, that Una Ogbonge entertainment program on top radio, celeb for hot seat, don't get padimano. Sick of say, that's my entertainment connection half hour, don't land inside celeb for hot seat. From 3:05 p.m. go reach 3:30 p.m. Bonquem, Kimpasi for real, plus including Ebony Babe, go begin the tell Una about our black people where they make way for inside music and other entertainment for Obodoyibo yonder. Now Hit Right Inc. VIP code where they Obodoyibo bring and come. On top the program like this now, eh? You're gonna win small things if you do waiting we ask. Don't forget to now every Sunday when 5 minutes waka come up from 3 o'clock. Celeb for hot seat. Come know about your celeb then.
2: Jungle justice. When you set an individual on fire with the intent to kill, that is jungle justice. When you lynch someone with the intention to kill, that is jungle justice. When you beat up someone or you attack someone without evidence, just because you heard something, that is jungle justice. According to Wikipedia, jungle justice is a form of public extrajudicial killing where an alleged criminal is publicly humiliated, beaten, or even killed by an angry mob. Jungle justice is an illegal and unconstitutional form of justice in the country. So, jungle justice is an issue. It is a menace in our society.

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1: Times are really hard. The rising cost of living is affecting everyone, and it feels like nothing is going right.
2: I understand, but the government hasn't turned a blind eye. Did you hear about the recent measures they are introducing and implementing?
1: What are the new measures? Please tell me.
2: Well, for starters, the removal of petroleum subsidies was tough but necessary to stabilize our economy and promote long-term growth. Also, the compressed natural gas that will cut transportation costs by 50%, the presidential grants and loan scheme for our students and for small businesses as loans and grants. I almost forgot. The minimum wage, which is double of what it was before now.
1: Wow, this will make a big difference.
2: So now you can even hold your leaders accountable because of the local government autonomy, which will ensure rapid grassroots development.
1: That's what we've been waiting for.
2: That is why we need to support the government, and together we can overcome these challenges and build a brighter future for Nigeria.
3: This message is brought to you from the Federal Ministry of Information and National Orientation.
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The Breakfast Show this morning on Radio 1, 103.5 FM, your news, a talk and sports station. And yes, you're hanging out with the radio goddess this fine, fine day. It's a wet day indeed in Lagos, and trust me, it's a good day to, of course, be alive. Well, for people like Peggy or Ovire, yes, she's quite excited. Some weeks ago, I did tell you how she was lamenting that her husband, of course, Leonard Frederick, has refused to sign the divorce papers for her to move on, and he seems to be stalling and all of that. But now she has finally come out to shout praise the Lord. Yes, she's finally come out to tell us that, hey, he has finally signed, as she just hinted that he signed, and then they are moving on. What she wrote is, thank you Jesus, it is done, and trust that netizens, everyone coded that finally she got answers to her many questions. Okay, so Brymo, you know Brymo, singer Brymo is always being controversial if he's not doing music. One of the things people actually know him for is to come up with one topic and then get you to get talking, get you to jump on it also and see if you can read his mind. Even when he wants to make a video, he does something controversial, so he gets you talking. I think that's the power of creativity. It just pushes you beyond your normal you. Well, this time he has claimed that fellow artist Tubaba once asked his then wife Annie McCauley whether he had ever been intimate with him. Now, speaking during a recent interview on the Not Just Okay podcast, Brymo also admitted to having had relationships with some married women in the past. Now, yes, I know. Now, I know you're saying Chike is not the only one on that table. Well, you just find that out. Well, he cautioned younger artists against getting involved with married women, claiming that such relationships can have serious consequences. While recounting one of his experiences, Brymo alleged that Tubaba asked Annie in his presence whether she had ever been involved with him. Okay, so we don't know about that. Neither Annie or Tubaba have come out to either refute or agree. But the most important thing is that Brymo will always be Brymo, making news and getting you to talk, because that's the whole essence of Brymo, honestly. All right, it seems like Alex Ikubo's death is not going to leave us anytime soon, because of course people are still waiting in. Last week it was his mom, it was last week we found out a lot of

0: after a prolonged battle with kidney cancer. Now, his burial rites were held in his hometown, Arochukwu, in Abia State, concluding on June 18, 2026. The actor's body arrived his hometown in a convoy and made a brief stop at the Eze Arochukwu's palace before proceeding to his family compound. Now, his sister said, "You hurt me, brother, by taking the way you did without a proper goodbye. I hope you're watching and not silent." All right, we have heard a lot since Alex passed, but we are also praying that the family finds the fortitude to bear the loss. It's not easy at all, of course, to lose anyone, talk less of someone that meant so much to you, someone who was part of your life, and being present. That person was present, not just part of your life, they were present. When you needed them, they were there. It's hard to come to terms with it. Okay, so former Big Brother Naija winner Fina has shared her thoughts on marriage, admitting that her perspective has changed as she approaches 30. The reality TV star made the remarks in a video where she reflected on how she once viewed on married women in their 30s and how age has given her a different understanding. Now, speaking candidly, Fina has said turning 29 made her realize that the age she once thought was far away has arrived much sooner than she expected. I think all of us went through that stage. You know, when you're about in your teens and you hear somebody in their 40s, in their 30s, think they're so ancient, like this person is so old. How can somebody be this old? But then you get to that age and you realize we will all eventually get there someday, one day, anyhow. So just be nice, because yes, before you know, the years are just, they run and then is catching up with you, and you are just like, oh, so where did my teens go? Where did my 20s go? Oh, eventually, where did my 30s go? And you're still counting, and you're still there. So, yes, I do agree with Fina. I quite agree with her. When you are in your teens, 20, 21, 23, you think the world, everybody in it, so old, this old man, stop talking. And then you find yourself getting there, and it becomes a different ball game altogether. It becomes a different perspective. You begin to see life from another perspective. Yes. Okay, so what can I say? Be nice to older people. Be kind to them. We will all eventually get there. Okay, so more on the headlines this morning. Remember 9:30. We'll be checking out what the papers are saying, trying to, of course, get ourselves wrapped in stories that are making the round. Now, a Nigerian singer, Portable, has sparked reactions online after making a bold comparison between himself and the late pop icon Michael Jackson. Speaking at a recent interview, he claimed that he is bigger than everything, insisting that he has surpassed Michael Jackson. Okay, so I know you laughed. I laugh in Chinese. Okay, to support his claim, the singer referenced his involvement in boxing promotion, asking whether Michael Jackson ever participated in boxing, promoted the sport, or secured related contracts. He claims an audacious talk has elicited mixed reactions from Nigerians. I know he's joking, and sometimes they say you play too much. Now, this is just Portable playing too much. How can you even compare with the king himself? Like, seriously, are you playing? Are you joking? Portable, please. All right, so this morning we are still looking at stories making the rounds, as we try to bring you stories that are really, really doing it this morning. So this morning, I caught up with this song. I don't know, this song just had a different feel for me. It just did something differently for me. A man singing to his newborn. And for me, every lyric, every line in the song, all the lyrics itself did something very significant for me. I don't know about you, but this is a song, sung by Jive, featuring ZVC. The title is Ha. I hope, okay, so I think I have a caller. Hello, good morning, please.
1: Good morning, Nigeria.
0: A very good morning. Okay, good morning, ma'am.

0: going to cold weather.
1: Very. Thank you so much, Madam Tinua. They do enjoy the weather. Yes, I do agree with you. Talking about school now, scam. Veteran Nollywood actor Jim Iyke has also waded in, and he said there's a little bit of truth to the controversial claim that Western education is a scam. Now, he stressed that success is not determined solely by academic qualification. Now, Jim Iyke was speaking in an interview, and you know these days everybody goes to an interview and then spews and then speaks and then they have their say as it should be. Well, Jim Iyke argued that many former students, including himself, have gone on to achieve greater financial success than some of their teachers. He also noted that a number of highly successful and wealthy individuals have either limited formal education or did not excel academically, suggesting that academic achievement alone does not guarantee success. All right, so that's Jim Iyke. And of course, Madam Tinua Ade has said, if you look at Bella very well, that at this juncture you realize that school is not a scam if you don't know the law and know that, okay, so yes, if you flout the law, there are definitely consequences for it. I'll take that break now. Let's listen to the song of Jive, the title of the song is Ha, Jive featuring ZVC, and then when we come back, we check out what the people are saying. Don't go anywhere.

the Song of Jive featuring ZVC. Ha, of course, if a young woman and you are, of course, you've gone through life with your dad, you know that every father at every point definitely had that in mind. Even though he didn't sing it to you, he had that in mind to see you one day walk down the aisle, to see you one day grow up to be that woman who would make him proud. I hope we're all making our fathers proud out there. I hope whether they're here or not, wherever they are, they're smiling down on us saying, yes, you did exactly what I wanted you to do. All right, for now, let's check out what the papers are saying. The time is 28 minutes to 10, and remember, 10 will be stepping aside to bring you news update. But for now, let's see what our papers are really, really saying. I have The Punch, The Vanguard, The Leadership, and The Nation with me this morning, and they are all online. Tinubu meets security chiefs amid troops' salary backlash. U.S. names 124 Nigerians for deportation. Dangote sourced 22% of June crude from overseas, and this is a special report that everyone should read. On state police, governors back reforms. SDP rejects Bajabi Amila on panel. Tinubu unveils grassroots movement, defends economic reforms. Tinubu rejects two National Assembly bills over constitutional flaws. Akwa Ibom flood victims recount losses, seek government intervention. I never asked soldiers to remove meat from meals, activist replies defense minister. UK-based lawyer begins process of renouncing Nigerian citizenship. And lastly, from The Punch this morning, everyone expects Spain to beat us, says Belgium coach. Well, let's see what happens in that match. For now, let's move to The Vanguard. PFIBC, police raided my house three times. Adeyemi father wails. Everyone expects Spain to beat us, says Belgium coach. That story is almost on all the papers this morning. Enugu State Forest Guard issues standing operational order. Audit service bill, obey rule of law or resign. Atiku challenges Tinubu. State police, Mba presses for financial autonomy, investment in technology. Israel shared intel about new Iran plot to kill Trump. Well, these are reports from the Vanguard newspaper. Morocco coach Ouabi vows team will come back stronger after World Cup exit. Wife of officer crossed by police convoy in Enugu recounts last words of husband. And the police arrest 21 suspects over alleged cybercrime and fraud cases. Flood claims life of commercial motorcyclist in Delta. Well, you can check out these stories and more if you just get a copy of today's Vanguard newspaper. From the Vanguard, let's see the Leadership newspaper for today. The biggest story, Zamfara governor, I refuse to pay ransom for my brothers, told kidnappers, if you like, kill them. All right. Okay, so let's move on. Maybe we need to see the body of the story before we make our conclusions. Tangale Group demand transparency over plans for ancestral lands in Gombe. Center Hospital launched Lassa fever vaccine research. Solar now supplies 29% of Nigeria's electricity, may hit 50% by 2028, and this is from REA. Nigerian stock market records 68% year-to-year date returns. Emerges world top performing. All right, so you can check the stories out. And lastly, this morning, let's see the Nation newspaper. The story is just breaking at this time. Kufubara to present Rivers 2026 budget today. A court remands Miyeti Ales president over alleged $2.63 million money laundering. UBEC mobilizes over 100 billion naira unassessed grants, invest 20.4 billion
in teachers' development. Senate approves Lafarge's sale to Chinese firms. More headlines. Tinubu declines assent to two bills. Sixth review. President, our reforms delivering better future. Well, these and more are headlines you can find if you just check out today's Nation newspaper. All right, that's the much we can take on our review of papers this morning. Remember, you can also check out these papers and get your opinion across as we look at all of the stories. I'll take another break, and then when we come back, it'll be time for us to check out sports. Damilola Onifat is already in the building to find out World Cup update and so much more in the sporting world. Just stay this morning on Radio 1 103.5 FM with the radio goddess herself, Idara Udo. I'll be right back.

0: Jungle Justice. When you set an individual on fire with the intent to kill, that is Jungle Justice. When you lynch someone with the intention to kill, that is Jungle Justice. When you beat up someone or you attack someone without evidence, just because you heard something, that is Jungle Justice. According to Wikipedia, Jungle Justice is a form of public extrajudicial killing where an alleged criminal is publicly humiliated, beaten, or even killed by an angry mob. Jungle justice is an illegal and unconstitutional form of justice in the country. So, jungle justice is an issue. It is a menace in our society.
1: Violence is like a wildfire. 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
5: Hi there, I'm Sebastian Bowles. I'm from London, UK. I am a documentary photographer. What has life taught me? Life has taught me to be humble, to have a passion, be true to yourself, be humble to others, follow your dreams. I have passion in your life. Be passionate about something.

0: There is no party like a Lagos party, sang musician Banky W. We Lagosians love parties, and no weekend is complete without an Owambe party. With a musician on the bandstand blaring loud music, with partygoers dancing the night away, dressed in ashwebi of different makes and sizes, the Lagos party forms the crazy excitement of the city. The beauty of the Owambe party is that men and women can go to the party and eat to their belly's satisfaction, waiting for the next weekend to come. That's a fact about our Lagos.
1: Ain't no party like a Lagos party, 'cause when Lagos party, don't party nobody.
2: Hi everybody, my name is Jamie Martin and I'm the co-founder of Ingeni, Africa's first education technology dedicated incubator program. I think life has taught me three important things. The first one is that there are no excuses. The only person who's responsible for your life and what you do is you. So never blame other people or never look to other people to do things for you or be responsible for things. If you want something to change in your life, you need to take radical action yourself. The second one is the importance of openness to experience and openness to new things. I think that you should get out there and read great literature about other cultures. You should travel to other countries. And as much as possible, you should try new things and learn new things. And the third great life lesson is do what is expedient, not what is useful. So I think in any immediate life situation, there's always kind of an easy choice or an easy thing to do, and then there is the expedient or the right thing to do. And you will always, in the long term, look back and please that you did the expedient or the right thing rather than the easy thing. And that is what life has taught me.
3: Shola Alamitu. I'm an environmentalist, I'm a hospitality practitioner, and also an ecotourism promoter. Life has taught me to be passionate about anything that I put my hands on, because when I'm passionate about something, even when things are tough, my passion drives me to go on and to see whatever it is I'm doing till the end. Life has taught me to be patient. Life has taught me to be tolerant. Life has taught me to be caring about other people.
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1: The way you call that.
0: Good morning.
1: It's been a while, I've heard somebody call me like that.
0: You know, I'm calling you from a place of agitation. I'm calling from a place of I am vexed. Honestly,
1: you shouldn't vex.
0: Honestly, Morocco. Yes, I was rooting for Morocco at a point.
1: Like many of us.
0: And then they got to the. I think after the last match before this, they started bragging online, saying they were not Africans, they were better than Africans, and all of that. And I felt like, okay, so these North Americans do this, Africans rather, do this a lot. Well, when they get to a point, they start claiming they are not African, but they use the African ticket to qualify. But they now get there and start saying, we are not Africans, we don't chat, we are bigger than you, we are better than you. And they expect the rest of us to toe their line and respect them and bow before them. And I don't get it. Like, honestly, so when they lost yesterday, I didn't feel bad because I was already indifferent. Whether they win or lose wasn't my business anymore because I don't like
1: this fact. If you are not identifying with us, we do know.
0: If I don't know you, it certainly happened with Egypt at one point. I think Algeria and then Morocco, they will get to a point where they start denying their African roots and say because their skin different.
1: Let me tell you, that's where sport and politics sometimes find its the meeting point. It's not so much of a sporting thing. Don't forget that across the world, apart from the African Cup of Nations and the Asian Cup that the other Arab nations, there is an Arab Cup that they play among Arab nations. So there is some kind of an identity crisis between those nations. Those in Asia too that are Arab, the Saudis, the Qatars, the UAEs also have the same issue. The only reason they identify first as Arabs before whatever map says they are is the reality. But I think we've not had so much of it in Africa other than from Morocco. From the last World Cup we had it, because from the last World Cup, when Africa was saying the first African team to go to the semi-final, they were more like the first Arab team nation to get to the semi-final. That was what they were pushing. Morocco did that. For Egypt, for example, the FA president at this World Cup came out that they are Africans and they are proud to be Africans. But Morocco had never really been that frontal about it. Maybe again, because they are closer to, you know, it's just the Mediterranean Sea separating them from Spain and Portugal. Okay. And that's why the next World Cup, they will be one of the host nations alongside Portugal and Spain. They are like neighbors. And so I think that influence is there. Again, when it now comes to football, FIFA had also done something like this. Before now, Australia used to play their qualifiers in the Oceanian region with the likes of New Zealand. Now, again, at some point, Australia felt like the Oceanian region is too easy. They always qualify, but they get to the World Cup and get whooped very well. And so they felt that place is not competitive enough. Today, Australia compete with Asians. They are taking the Asian slot to cut to the World Cup. So, again, at the football side of it, don't be surprised tomorrow if Morocco tells you that they want to now align football-wise with Europe and start playing their qualifiers with Europe. It's possible. So I'm just giving you a background of... So it's deeper than even just this World Cup. As far as Morocco specifically is concerned, it's more than this World Cup. It's political... It's a bit of resource control. It's a bit of identity crisis.
0: That's just my own. They keep doing that. And it's becoming
1: yesterday
0: annoying.
1: They lost 2-0. I was a bit disappointed because I think that...
0: They could have done better.
1: They didn't do enough.
0: I saw what they played in their last game.
1: Yeah, I think they didn't do enough yesterday.
0: I think they were overwhelmed by France.
1: I think they didn't do enough yesterday.
0: They had the name Mbappe and they got intimidated.
1: I think they didn't do enough yesterday. They could have done better. I'm not saying player for player that they would have defeated France, but they had a chance going into that.
0: That's true.
1: And I didn't see that at all. I didn't even see enough fight for me. I think France played at a level that they just couldn't match. And I think they gave up too easily for me. Immediately that second goal came, I didn't see a fight to want to come back like we see from... And I've always mentioned that's the problem with Africa. And now that is the African side of them. You see, when we get to a certain height that we seem to be the first. Go and check for historically, especially in football. We struggle to go beyond that bar because before you even get into the match, it's like we have achieved.
0: We have gotten to where we are going.
1: I mean, like a Brazilian would tell you that when you go to the World Cup, even if you lose in the final, you are not better than the person that lost in the first round. That's the attitude of Brazilians. Because they will tell you that 2 years from now, nobody will remember who is second.
0: Yes, that's true.
1: What they remember is who is the world champion.
0: Yes.
1: That's the attitude of. That's the attitude you see from the friend. That's what you are seeing from a Messi at 38-year-old that is playing like his life depends
0: on
1: this World Cup.
0: Do
1: you understand? And he has won the World Cup. And he's still playing as if, you see, they won against Egypt and you are crying. Tears of joy as if they had lost, their life will end. You don't see Africans like that. In fact, so many times when we lose, we start hugging, we go to our fans and we start healing ourselves as if we have won the World Cup. So I think that was just what happened to them yesterday. Quite disappointing.
0: But then
1: that put an end to the African interest in the World Cup. So if you're an African, you can pick from the teams that are left. For me, I've picked my own is England. I'm picking the English for this World Cup. I'm not saying they are the best team. I'm not saying they are going to win. But if on the basis of sentiment, I mean, who do you want to win? I would say England. I think if football came from there,
0: I want
1: the only
0: Argentina
1: one is since 1966. Yeah, you like
0: Argentina
1: Messi.
0: To
1: I also
0: me.
1: Like Messi. But these English players have players that have not won.
0: That's
1: it.
0: True.
1: Messi have
0: That's
1: won
0: true.
1: It. I was hoping that Ronaldo will win it, even though I'm not the greatest fan of his.
0: Yes, I wasn't.
1: But you see, there are certain commitment and sacrifices that people have made for their profession that I think that they should get to the top of the three. Unfortunately,
0: and that's how I felt bad for him. He felt really bad.
1: Unfortunately, when they now lost, I didn't feel bad for him. I felt bad for the nation, not for him. Because I do not like how he personalized it, saying that I'm leaving because
0: made it
1: my
0: about
1: conscience
0: himself,
1: is clear.
0: Yeah.
1: Without me,
0: he made it about himself.
1: Didn't win anything with me.
0: Yeah.
1: Without him.
0: I
1: just didn't like that.
0: I think he does that a lot.
1: He does it. And that's why many people will say people sentimentally like Messi. I say, no. What
0: yeah,
1: people,
0: well, I know he's sentimental, like, but I like Messi.
1: What people like Messi for is his personality. You will see the way he made. He's not... Master over.
0: Thank you.
1: Ronaldo. Thank you. The players are not bold enough to come out and say that the American team will definitely bounce back. Yes, I agree. At the next World Cup, some of them will be older too, but I think they have the infrastructure in that country too. These good players over time, and I think

in subnational government in climate governance in West Africa for 2026. Residents of Agege, Iyanokpaja, Ijayi, and parts of Ikorodu have expressed concern over the worsening state of roads in their communities following persistent rainfall and flooding across Lagos. The residents say several roads have become riddled with deep potholes, making movement difficult for motorists, commercial transport operators, and pedestrians. They noted that the poor road conditions have led to increased travel time, frequent vehicle breakdowns, and higher transportation fares. They also decried that major commercial areas, including Ilepo Market and supermarket in Agege, have continued to experience severe flooding whenever it rained due to blocked drainage channels caused by indiscriminate refuse disposal and poor sanitation preventing the free flow of storm water. The residents appealed to the Lagos State Government to urgently rehabilitate the affected roads, the silt blocked drainage systems, and intensify enforcement against indiscriminate waste disposal to prevent further flooding and improve access across the affected communities. The police command in Lagos has arrested 135 suspected cultists during operations conducted to prevent violence associated with the annual 7-7 cult celebration. The operation involving area commanders, divisional police officers, tactical commanders, and the violent crime response unit followed intelligence that rival cult groups had planned attacks across the state. The raids led to the recovery of 26 firearms, 16 dangerous weapons, including cutlasses, battle axes, daggers and knives, cult insignia, assorted charms, 11 bottles of alcoholic drinks, substances suspected to be Indian hemp, and other illicit drugs, as well as 6 mobile phones. The police public relations officer, Mrs. Abimbola Adebisi, said investigations were ongoing and that the suspects will be charged in court upon conclusion. A fertility expert, Dr. Babatunde Okewale, has dismissed the widespread misconception that babies born in vitro fertilization, IVF, are not normal, describing the claim as false and misleading. In a chat with Radio 1, Dr. Okewale, who is also a consultant, obstetrician, and gynecologist, explained that IVF is simply a medical procedure that helps couples experiencing infertility to achieve pregnancy, stressing that babies conceived through the process develop like every other child. According to the specialist, the only difference is that fertilization takes place in a laboratory under carefully controlled conditions before the embryo is transferred into the woman's womb to continue normal growth and development. Dr. Okewale noted that IVF babies are born healthy, attain developmental milestones like naturally conceived children, and can live normal, productive lives.

sincerely apologize for that, the poor insert quality. We continue with the news now. The fertility experts who urge the public to disregard myths and stigmas surrounding assisted reproductive technology encourage couples facing difficulties in conceiving to seek early evaluation and treatment from qualified fertility professionals rather than

0: relying on verified claims or traditional myths. You're listening to the Major News at 6, at 11, on the Stable of Radio Nigeria, the best radio station of the year. A reminder of our headlines. Lagos emerges West Africa's most climate-resilient city. Fertility specialist dismisses claims that IVF babies are not normal. Still to come. Federal government adopts 112 as Nigeria's single national emergency number. 11 people die in southern Spain wildfire. Plus sports. Stay tuned. Welcome back. The Vice President, Kashim Shettima, has directed the Nigerian Communications Commission, NCC, to develop a roadmap for the adoption of 112 as Nigeria's single unified national emergency number. The Vice President gave the directive during a meeting with a delegation from the NCC, led by the Chairman of its governing boards, Mr. Idris Olorunimbe, in Abuja. The directive follows the National Economic Council's approval of the adoption of 112 as the national emergency number. The Council also established a multi-agency implementation committee to be coordinated by the Office of the Vice President and the NCC. Alhaji Shettima, who directed the NCC to collaborate closely with the National Emergency Management Agency, citing NEMA's institutional expertise in disaster management, relief and rehabilitation across the country, warned that the initiative would fail unless every tier of response from police to ambulance services to state governors made a full and conscious commitment to it. On the foreign scene, at least 11 people have died and 19 others are missing in a wildfire in southern Spain, according to Andalusia's regional leader, Juanmar Moreno. Early indications suggest four of the victims are British. Report says hundreds of people are trying to contain the fire, which Moreno said appeared to have been caused by a downed power line, with flames spread in a wooded area around Los Galados, Almeria. A sustained heat wave with temperatures of around 40 Celsius has caused wildfires across southern Europe this summer, as firefighters battling major incidents in France, Portugal, and Spain. Now to sports. Veteran quarter miler Patience Okon-George and sprint favor Ashe topped the first batch of Nigeria track and field athletes that departed Abuja today for the Commonwealth Games training camp in Scotland. The contingent, made up of 8 athletes and 4 officials, left the Nnamdi Azikiwe International Airport, Abuja, at about 5 a.m. as preparations intensified for the upcoming Commonwealth Games. Other athletes on the first flight included Prestina Ochonogo, Chidera Ziako, Jennifer Obi, Esther Joseph, Blessing Ogundiran, and Adekalu Fakorede. The officials accompanying the team are AFN Technical Director, Mr. Gabriel Okon, Olapade Lawal, Kolawale Patrick, Esanobo Nuke, and Shahid Akipelu. The Aberdeen training camp is expected to provide the athletes with the ideal environment to fine-tune their preparations ahead of the Commonwealth Games, with the remaining members of Team Nigeria expected to depart in subsequent batches. The Athletics Federation of Nigeria, in collaboration with the National Sports Commission, is optimistic that the early camping program will enhance the athletes' readiness and improve Nigeria's chances of a successful outing at the games. The rains are here. Ensure proper waste disposal to prevent flooding. To end the major news at 11, here again are the main items. Lagos State has emerged as the most climate-resilient city in West Africa following a regional assessment of climate governance across the 15 member states of the Economic Community of West African States, ECOWAS. Fertility experts Dr. Babatunde Okewale has dismissed the widespread misconception that babies born through in vitro fertilization, IVF, are not normal, describing the claim as false and misleading. You hear that Vice President Kashim Shettima has directed the Nigerian Communications Commission, NCC, to develop a roadmap for the adoption of 112 as Nigeria's single unified national emergency number. We also told you that at least 11 people have died and 19 others are missing in the wildfire in southern Spain. That ends Radio 1 103.5 FM Major News at 11. 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It was edited by Olayinka Abodere. I'm Delightsome Alfred. Good morning. Thanks for listening.
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3: The rain is a priceless gift from Mother Nature. Without the rains, life would be unbearable. Imagine plants dying from drought. Wells drying up, humans starving, animals dying, all because the rain has ceased to fall. We are privileged to have rainfall. Let's desist from turning this blessing into a curse by avoiding clogging our gutters, drainages, and canals with refuse. 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Dispose your waste properly. The environment is ours. Let's protect it.

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1: This is Dr. Aki of Health Angels talking a bit about albinism.
2: Albino people don't eat salt, because if they eat salt, it will cause black spots on their skin.
1: Albinism has nothing to do with eating salt.
3: So are the kind of people who are unique in nature. They don't see well in the sun. Their best time is in the evening, around that 4-5, when the sun has left.
1: Albinism has nothing to do with, it doesn't have anything primary to do with the sun.
4: I think what causes albinism is when a lady has sex when she's on her periods.
1: Albinism has nothing to do with having sex when on your period. Albinism is a congenital disorder where the person's body does not produce the pigments that leads to dark colored skin. Then the person comes out in this extra light color. So there's no darkness in the skin, there's no darkness in the eyelashes, there's no darkness in the hair.
0: I remember my boss telling me that he wanted to sleep with me. He just wanted to see how my body looks like, know how it feels like, make out with a Nigerian label. He laughed about it and he told me he was going to pay me handsomely, in millions. It's not as if he loved me or he wanted a relationship. It's hot, really, really hot.
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1: Yes, it is true that to some extent, harsh sunlight affects them, affects their eyes, but not all of them. And so it's important to take care of your hair, your skin, your eyes, every part of yourself, just like anybody else who isn't an albino should do as well.
0: At the end of the day, I am a proud winner. My color is now an advantage to me because if you see the kind of thing, the kind of height, the kind of position I've attained in life, you're wondering, how does she do it?
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2: 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Keep listening. Thank you very much. You're welcome.
3: Hi, everybody. My name is Jamie Martin, and I'm the co-founder of Ingenie, Africa's first education technology dedicated incubator program. I think life has taught me three important things. The first one is that there are no excuses. The only person who's responsible for your life and what you do is you. So never blame other people or never look to other people to do things for you or be responsible for things. If you want something to change in your life, you need to take radical action yourself. The second one is the importance of openness to experience and openness to new things. I think that you should get out there and read great literature about other cultures. You should travel to other countries. And as much as possible, you should try new things and learn new things. And the third great life lesson is do what is expedient, not what is useful. So I think in any immediate life situation, there's always kind of an easy choice or an easy thing to do, and then there is the expedient or the right thing to do. And you will always, in the long term, look back and please that you did the expedient or the right thing rather than the easy thing. And that is what life has taught me.
4: Did you know that Lagos has many millionaires than any other state in Nigeria? The state only plays third to Johannesburg and Cairo to the number of millionaires in it. Though there are many millionaires, Lagos also has poor residents in it. Thankfully, it does not lead in poverty levels. That's a fact about our Lagos.

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3: Ladies and gentlemen, how you are doing? 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Keep listening. Thank you very much. You're welcome.
4: My son, the male child of every family, a mother's precious treasure, an everlasting friend to his father, a sister's confidant, a brother's first experience of trust and unwavering love, and an important part of shaping the society for a better future.
5: How best can I describe my son other than a sterling gift from God? He has also endowed him with the qualities that distinguishes a child and makes a parent proud.
6: My sons are God's priceless gift to me. They are the seed of the righteous. They are mighty on the earth. They are blessings, and I love them so dearly.
7: About my boy child, I would say he's my good friend. As a matter of fact, he calls me by my first name all the time. I have a very good relationship with him. Every morning when he goes to school, I'll be the one to dress him up for school. So he's my good friend.
8: My son means a lot to me. He's somebody who is positive, is brilliant, always making effort. And that gives joy, you know. He's somebody that will always, you know, is always there. That's my son for you.
9: My sons, they're my responsibility, I'm able to provide, teach, nurture, guide them through the way of life. They complete me and they're everything to me. Literally, they are my heart and my mother.
10: I have that confidence and say that God blessed me with a nice boy. And I tried the much I could as a father to give him a good life.
11: My son needs a lot of guidance. I still need to be protected. He's always been my sweet, sweet boy. He's always been a kind child. He's very sensitive, so he needs extra attention. I am here to love him through all his mistakes, to love him through all the steps that he's taken, even as he matures into a man. That's my son, and I love him to death.
4: It is important to note that it will be almost impossible to have a safe world for our girl child if we do not give the male child the appropriate attention and training needed.
3: We should just show love to our son. We should let them experience what it means to be loved. We should show them how to love. It's so important, and that cannot be, you know, overlooked. No child is less important, so we should make a boy feel important too. The way we champion and we talk about the girl child, we should talk about the boy child as well. And make them feel heard, make them feel understood, and make them feel that we accept them just the way they are. The danger of not paying proper attention to the boy child is that they could go astray. There's a whole lot of problems and challenges we can face.

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1: Our boys are children who also need love, affection, tutoring, mentoring to grow into responsible adults. 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
3: Sebastian Bowles, I'm from London, UK. I am a documentary photographer. 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And at that moment I knew I was in a place where I was going to get produce some really, really good work.

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0: Today, we continue our study in the book of Romans.
1: We're looking at the book of Romans. Today, we shall be looking at Romans chapter 2. Remember, the last time we pointed out from Romans chapter 1 what prompted Paul's writing. In Romans chapter 1, he had said, particularly in verse 28, "And even as they did not like to retain God in their knowledge, God gave them over to a debased mind and to do those things which are not fitting." Once somebody feels he has become too big for God, once you become too big and forget your origin and how God molded and brought us, which was what happened to the people of the hidden world. As Paul said, man is without excuse. No matter what you profess, because God revealed himself in creation, God revealed himself in nature, and by the very attributes, you can tell that there is a God. But what did they do? They discountenanced all that about God. They believed there was no God. They became futile in their thinking. And all their whole activities was what we call the degenerating steps to total depravity. It's subtle, but it's sure. When somebody, it's close to what Jesus talks about blasphemy. You know this. You've experienced this. But for one reason or the other, maybe emotional, sentimental, quarrel, you decide that what you know as truth is no longer the truth. He said it is difficult to have forgiveness either in this world or the world to come. So, in verse 29, he told us what happened to them. All unrighteousness, sexual immorality, wickedness, covetousness, maliciousness, full of envy, murder, strife, deceit, evil-mindedness. They are whisperers, backbiters, haters of God, violent, proud, boasters, inventors of evil things, disobedient to parents, undiscerning, untrustworthy, unloving, unforgiving, unmerciful, who, knowing the righteous judgment of God, that those who practice such things are deserving of death, not only do the same, but also approve of those who practice them. And that verse 32 becomes the central pivotal force, if you like, where Paul picks up what he's going to say in chapter 2. Romans chapter 2, from verse 1. "Therefore, you are inexcusable, O man, whoever you are, who judge. For in whatever you judge another, you condemn yourself. For you who judge, practice the same things. But we know that the judgment of God is according to truth against those who practice such things." Verse 3. "And do you think this, O man, you who judge those practicing such things and doing the same, that you will escape the judgment of God? Or do you despise the riches of his goodness, forbearance, long-suffering, not knowing that the goodness of God leads you to repentance? But in accordance with your hardness and your impenitent heart, you are treasuring up for yourselves wrath in the day of wrath and revelation of the righteous judgment of God, who will render to each one according to his deeds. Eternal life to those who by patient continuance in doing good seek for glory, honor, and immortality. And to those who are self-seeking and do not obey the truth, but obey unrighteousness, indignation and wrath, tribulation, anguish on every soul of man who does evil, of the Jew first, and also of the Greeks or Gentile," like having some of your translations. Verse 10. but glory, honor, and peace to everyone who walks what is good, to the Jew first, and also to the Greek, for there is no partiality with God. It makes it clear that it is not what you know, because as Paul finished that chapter 1, some of the Jewish people felt, aha, we are not like these Gentile people. They don't know anything. Their whole life is just a whole life of sin. And even some self-righteous heathens, Greeks, Gentiles, were feeling, yeah, these people who are doing all these things, we are not like them. At least we have the covenant. We know God. That actually gave the premise of what the Apostle Paul was trying to do in this particular passage. He says, it's not what you know that shows what you are, nor what you truly believe, but what you practice. Like Jesus said in Matthew chapter 7, by their fruit we shall know them. Not those who say, Lord, Lord, that will enter into the kingdom, but those who practice. And the brother of our Lord, James, emphasizes, not merely looking into the word of God without practice, that it will be like one who looks into the mirror, forgetting what you look like. But that those who are true Christians, today everybody is a Christian, and yet you find it difficult to find a real Christian. Christians in Ezoshi, Tiakaba. Today you're difficult. In fact, if you told somebody, are you a Christian, you'll be very annoyed. What do you mean? And by the way, everybody is get born again. But where is a born again person? Very few. Paul was addressing them and addressing us that even demons who believe tremble. You can see the consequent reaction of their belief. And you who said you believe, what is the evidence of what you believe? The main thrust of the Apostle Paul's teaching in chapter 2, verse 1 to 29, was hinged on Romans chapter 1, verse 18 to verse 32. He had said in verse 18 to 20 that all Gentile world were without excuse. Nobody can say, I don't know God. I've never heard about Jesus. He made it clear that God revealed himself in creation. The order of creation in nature points out immediately there must be somebody who set up this sun. There must be somebody who is responsible for the stars. The way the rhythm of nature, what they call it, ontological argument, clearly shows that there's a God in heaven. But in verse 21, they rejected the knowledge of God. And we saw the consequences. He now turns to the self-righteous Gentiles and mainly Jews who condemn the rest of us and the rest of the world as sinners. He points out to them that they are all the same. As the Gentiles knew God by creation but rejected him, Jews who say that they are God's covenant people by circumcision also have the knowledge of God, but are not living the life of God. And so what Paul was saying here, in plain language, is that both Jews and Gentiles, they need righteousness because both have sinned in spite of what they claim to know. They knew God, the Gentiles, they rejected him. The Jews said, we are by circumcision, we are the covenant people of Abraham, but they still rejected the teaching of God. Then Gentile is condemned in Romans chapter 1, verse 32, that he does evil in spite of the knowledge of God. The Jews, what have you done with the light of God? You say you are covenant people. What is the proof? It is sin, transgression. The Jewish sins may not be identical with the Gentile, but both groups have sinned. Ultimately, where Paul is going is in chapter 3, where he will reach and remind us that all have sinned and come short of the glory of God. The Gentiles sinned against the light of creation that God gave them. The Jews, they sinned against the light of the revelation that God gave to the Jews. Both groups sin against the light of revelation of God. And as we start in Romans chapter 2, verse 1, we begin to see what he says there. Romans chapter 2, verse 1, we'll stop at verse 4. Therefore, you are inexcusable, O man, whoever you are, who judge. For in whatever you judge another, you condemn yourself. For you who judge, practice the same things. It's very interesting. The word inexcusable is from the Greek word anapologetos. You are without excuse. You have no apology to make. Your apology or defense is futile. You cannot talk yourself out of the charge of failing God, of failing to live up to what you know. I'm an amazing Loveite. We are the word people. I know the Bible, and you live anyhow. That cannot be an excuse. Don't mind all these unbelievers. Be careful when you say that. Unless you are living also, proving by the knowledge you have of God that you are living in the light of God's word. That's what Paul was laboring to bring to bear to these people. You claim that they are heathens. They don't know anything. Okay, you that know, what are you doing? What have you done with the knowledge of God, he said. And he said that they are apologetos. They are charged. They fail the light that God have judged them. And the word they use for judgment is krino. It refers to a derogatory appraisal of another's character. It says in doing that, is katakrino. The word anytime you see kata lambado, kata this, kata is to bring down. When you are making that kind of condemnation for another, whereas you are equally a hypocrite, you are condemning yourself. Let's take that verse 1 again of chapter 2. Therefore, you are inexcusable, O man, whoever you are, who judge. For whatever you judge another, you condemn yourself. For you who judge, practice the same thing. Verse 2. But we know that the judgment of God is according to truth against those who practice such things. To the contrary, Paul reminds us that when God's judgment comes, God is not involved in selective judgment like we do. You don't steal. So when you hear somebody has stolen, you say, Ndori. Shibuya, you don't steal, but you are very envious. You don't pursue people's wife or husbands. But corruption of bitterness in your heart is greater than the atomic bomb that destroyed Nagasaki. Your holier than thou attitude of selective righteousness, he was telling the people that God is not like that. That God's judgment is flawless because his judgment is without partiality. And I like to bring out something on that verse 2. He says we know, not by practice, but by total revelation. Perfect knowledge is absolute knowledge that God's judgment is based on fairness. God is not a man. I say that because some of you here may have been condemned by people for one thing or the other. I want you to know there's hope. God is not a man. He looks at the motive. He looks at the intentions. And he understands our frailties. Perhaps I'm talking to somebody and you are being weighed down. Even yourself, you condemn yourself. But God knows. God's judgment is total and perfect. In verse 3, he says, and do you think, O man, you who judge those practicing such things and doing the same, that you will escape the judgment of God? Thinkest thou? The word for do you think? It's another very interesting Greek word. Logizomai. Even if you don't know anything, you can say logizo. Logic. Do you think you can, by logic, walk your way out of God's premise? Do you logically adduce, infer, the privilege of your birth as a Jew to guarantee your entrance into the kingdom of God? Oh, I'm an amazing Levite. No how, no how. I know where I'm going. Jesus reminded them what John the Baptist said to them in Matthew chapter 3. Do not say we have Abraham as our father, because God is able to raise stones to be children for Abraham. A Jew will guarantee your entrance into the kingdom. That is not logical, but that's what you think. They also forget the teaching that the Lord said, the servant who knows the master's will and fails to do it will be judged with severe judgment. In Luke chapter 12, verse 47, you can see that. So because you know something, because you have been taught, you have been exposed to the truth, and you know the truth, and yet you go against the truth, but you look at people whom you call ignorant people and condemn them, the Lord said, let's be very careful. God is not like that. Verse 4, he says, or do you despise the riches of his goodness, forbearance, and long-suffering, makrotumia, not knowing that the goodness, agathosume, of God leads you to repentance? So many of the Jews have forgotten that the long-suffering of God, okay, if I am that bad, why did God make me pass my exam? If you think I was that bad, how come I got married and I have children? Okay, if I'm that bad, how come when the armed robber attacked, I was saved? Listen, you are not saved on the merit of whom you are. It is the goodness. Listen to what he says. Or do you despise the riches of his goodness, forbearance, long-suffering, not knowing the goodness of God is supposed to lead you and I to repentance? I don't know where you are, but like most of them, he warns us, let's be very, very cautious. If God is not with me, why am I so blessed? Why is my business prospering? The point of material, fire, consumable things, as evidence that God is with them. Okay, why did God heal me when I was so sick? Okay, why was I spared from the accident? And some even misquote eternal security. Once you are saved, you are saved forever. It's not true. If you are saved and you don't bear fruit worthy of repentance, then you were never saved, and therefore you cannot be saved forever. You are lost forever. And I think it's important to see what Paul is saying. Do not misunderstand the goodness of God. Some of you who are here should be in prison. You know it. Some people are in prison for less crime than some of us have committed. But God has kept us free. And you turn around and say, if you think I'm that bad, why is God doing this for me? Be warned. It is the goodness of God you are taking for granted. Be very careful. That's what he's saying here. You fail to realize, as he said, that God has no partiality. He reminded them in 1 Corinthians, let him that thinks he stand take heed lest you fall. And in the book of Hebrews, he said that those he saved, those he delivered, couldn't enter the promised land because of unbelief. My friend, I do not know whether you belong to the first group or the second or where I am. And somebody have written you off completely because you seem to have a certain advantage you don't have. It's not the advantage you have. What are you doing with the advantage? That's what God is saying. If I'm a deacon, a deaconess, an elder, an evangelist, what are you doing with that? What is the proof that nobody will ordain here as a minister without passing them through the rigors of what your responsibility in the church will be? Are you doing that? That nobody will receive in the church without letting you know what amazing love is. But you are a member. What is your responsibility? What are you doing? God is reminding us, you and I are just the product of the mercy and the grace of God. And I want to say to you, somehow you become discouraged in your walk. You feel you can't make this Christian life. It's a tall order. It's too difficult. I'd like you to know that God loves you no matter where you are. He's not worried that you didn't do what you are supposed to do. His concern is that you have come to know the truth, but you have refused to follow the truth. But today can be the turning point in your life. Remember what happened to the prodigal son? He said, I will arise and I will go to my father. He woke up one day, and that was the turning point. Let us not take the goodness, the mercy, and the favor of God for granted. Do you suppose that what God has done for you? Yeah, I know that you committed several abortions and today you still have children and others who didn't commit abortion are not even married. And that shows that it's not bad. Be careful, be careful. You are taking the goodness of God for granted. You sold, and that's how you got your business moving, and EFCC have not come knocking on your door. You think if I was that criminal, EFCC, they are collecting everybody. It's not true. You are taking the goodness of God for granted. You cheated in your WAEC. You cheated in the jam. Perhaps your parents. And one of those parents on what we read in foreign television stations where they pay millions to get their children admission into reputable schools. And perhaps they said, if it was that bad, why did God allow my parents to have money and then I'm in this school? My friend, the goodness of God must not be taken for granted. Thank Him. Okay, why did I travel and come back safely when others travel and they didn't come back? My friend, it is because of the love of God. He told us in 2 Peter, God is not slow concerning His promises, but is not willing that any should perish, but that they should come to repentance and live. The reason God has allowed you and allowed me the space is to be able to repent. This is a time of repentance. It's a time to come to God and say, God, I'm sorry. I've taken your goodness for granted. Today, no more. God said, I gave them space to see if they'll repent. In Jeremiah, I allowed them time. Before the judgment of God will fall, He always gives people. You, Casanova, Manchester, woman chaser. God said He allowed time to help you to come back. But you are taking it that everything is cool. Nothing, no problem. It's not so. But remember, you are not better than anybody. It's only grace. You are not better than anybody. It's grace.
0: The study in the book of Romans continues next week.
2: I hope the Lord meets you through this message. If you have not given your life to Christ, why not submit to God today? You must be born again to do this or say this prayer in faith. Oh God, I am sorry for my sins and confess my rebellion to you and your word. I have been my own master and judge of others. Please forgive me and wash me through the blood of Jesus Christ. Lord Jesus, I invite you into my life as my Savior and my Lord. Holy Spirit, make me a child of God. Thank you, Lord, for forgiving my sins and hearing my prayers. Amen. If you have just prayed this prayer, you need to be followed up. Please get to a Bible-believing church and share with them your encounter with Christ. Tell them that the preacher man asked that you should present yourself for follow-up. God bless you as you do this.

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Remember, God loves you in spite of whom you are.

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1: 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I'm Okemuti Iguriasi.

Grassroots Nigeria, a production of the News Directorate, taking the microphones to the nooks and crannies of the country where the roads are rough but the stories are rich. In this edition, people with disabilities in Ebonyi State appeal to government to stop plans to evict them from the old Ministry of Health Secretariat in Abakiliki. Correspondent examines the ordeals of victims of human trafficking in Port Harcourt, Rivers State. And nutrition experts in Gombe State confirm decrease in child malnutrition.

0: First, the new summary. The governor of Benue State, Dr. Hyacinth Alia, says education remains pivotal for development and curbing of insecurity across the country. Speaking at the Yakubu Gowon University Abuja quarterly guest lecture series, Governor Alia stated that his administration believes that if the people are educated, the issues of killing, kidnapping and maiming will not arise. Governor Alia also stressed the need for leaders at all levels to engage the youths in skills acquisition to make them self-reliant. On insecurity, the Benue State governor canvassed for the creation of state police to enable the governors as the chief security officers of the state take control of the security apparatus in their domains. The vice chancellor of Yakubu Gowon University, Professor Akeem Fawaimi, lauded Governor Alia for identifying quality and valuable investments in education as a recipe for nipping insecurity in the bud. The federal government and the Niger Delta Development Commission, NDDC, are targeting the mobilization of $500 million in private capital to transform the Niger Delta into a major agribusiness hub. The Deputy Chief of Staff to the President in the Office of the Vice President, Senator Ibrahim Adija, and the Managing Director of the NDDC, Dr. Samuel Obuko, disclosed this at a joint briefing ahead of the inaugural Niger Delta Agriculture Development and Investment Summit at the Presidential Villa. Addressing State House correspondents, Senator Hadija said the summit would unlock the region's vast agricultural potential by attracting international investors, development finance institutions, and government officials to drive sustainable agricultural growth and support the administration's economic diversification agenda. Managing Director of the NDDC, Dr. Samuel Obuko, said the commission was working to establish a $500 million investment fund to boost commercial agriculture across the nine Niger Delta states. Dr. Obuko said the NDDC has established the Niger Delta Chamber of Commerce to promote structured agribusiness financing and has provided 5 billion naira under a repayable scheme to support small and medium-scale enterprises in the region. The Independent National Electoral Commission, INEC, has presented the Electronic Register of Voters, ERV, to registered political parties towards the 15th August governorship election in Osun State. The commission also disclosed that over 2 million registered voters are expected to participate in the governorship election across 3,323 polling units spread across the 30 local government areas and the area office in Modakeke. The State Resident Electoral Commissioner, Mrs. Oluwatoyin Babalola, who made the presentation at the INEC State Headquarters in Oshogbo, described the electronic register as one of the most important instruments for guaranteeing transparency, accountability, and credibility in the electoral process. Mrs. Babalola urged political parties to intensify voter mobilization and encourage eligible citizens to participate peacefully in the election. A Chief Magistrate Court 2 in Yola, the Adamawa State capital, has imposed a fine of 3 million naira on the African Democratic Party ADC governorship candidate Omar Omorana for posting campaign posters on public structures, including the popular flyover within the Yola metropolis. Presiding Magistrate Alhaji Musa Adamu also barred the candidate and his supporters from placing any campaign posters within the state capital. Omorana was brought before the court through a direct criminal complaint filed by the state senior counsel, Salisu Mohammed. And that's the news summary.
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0: build a house, we need an architect, an engineer, a mason, a bricklayer, and many other skilled men and women.
1: So it is. When you build a nation,
0: everyone has a role.
1: There is something each of us can bring to the table. It is a collective responsibility.
0: Dear compatriots, bring what you have. Do what you can. Let us all heed the call, because we can.
2: This message is brought to you by the Federal Radio Corporation of Nigeria.

0: People with disabilities in Ebonyi State have appealed to Governor Francis Onwuefuru to intervene in a plan by the State Ministry of Health to evict the association from its office at the old Ministry of Health Secretariat in Abakiliki. The state chairman of Joint Association of Persons with Disabilities, Comrade Friday Onwuefuru, told newsmen in Abakiliki that the implementation of such plans would further throw the persons with disabilities into untold hardship. Correspondent Leonard Ossi completes the story.
1: Comrade Onwuefuru explained that the office complex was allocated to persons with disabilities because of its accessibility and had served as the association's operational base for more than 10 years. He explained that after receiving a quit notice from the Ministry of Health, the association wrote a protest letter to the Chief of Staff, to the Governor, and was later advised by the Ministry's Permanent Secretary to submit a formal letter on the issue to the Governor. Comrade Onwuefuru noted that as the association was waiting for government's reply to its protest letter, some workers arrived at the premises to begin the renovation of the facility for a proposed Southeast Blood Bank. He declared that members of the association were not opposed to the blood bank project, but want the government to provide an alternative office before ejecting them from the building. Comrade Onwuefuru lamented the challenges facing persons with disabilities in the state, which include the absence of government subvention and non-assent to the state disability bill, and urged Governor Onwuefuru to prioritize their welfare.
2: No source of surviving. I've done a lot of program on ourselves, sometimes leaving ourselves. Even with this pain, they come and they send us packing from office that we have been for over 10 years. The government should call Commissioner of Health and Permanent Secretary to order. They are disturbing us.
1: Reacting to the issue, Ebonyi State Commissioner for Health, Dr. Moses Ekuma, denied allegation that the government was neglecting members of the association, insisting that the property was never officially allocated to them, but was part of Ministry of Health, where the association was accommodated. Dr. Ekuma emphasized that approval has been given by the state government to establish a blood bank at the facility in collaboration with the Federal Ministry of Health to strengthen emergency health care and reduce maternal deaths caused by excessive bleeding after childbirth.
3: Even though there was no official allocation of this place to them as an off-bed, government has also decided to give them another office. So I don't see any maltreatment there. They are part of us.
1: He added that the government had already resolved to provide another office for the association, stressing that the government would continue to care for members of the association. In
0: the point, though, is as the Ebonyi State government is providing a new accommodation for the association. Persons with disabilities, they must make sure that the place is accessible to communities. It affects children, youths, and older adults as traffickers take advantage of poverty, ignorance, deceit to lure their victims to the nefarious trade. This necessitates the need for renewed advocacy against the ugly trend to protect the rights of victims. Emmanuel Njoku examines the ordeals of victims of human trafficking.
4: They maltreat us like animal. They beat us from money to mind. Now wood. Now they look for woman, but today is virginal.
5: A victim of human trafficking who has decided to remain anonymous, narrating her experience. Human trafficking is an act of deceiving, coercing, threatening, intimidating to recruit, move, receive, shelter, or maintain control of people for the purpose of exploiting them. It could be in the form of forced labor, prostitution, slavery, and organ harvesting. The psychological effects of human trafficking include post-traumatic stress disorder, lack of trust, and self-confidence, as explained by a psychologist, Precious Owusu.
6: The second effect is depression and anxiety. This effect is very, very common among survivors. Some people have suicidal thoughts because of what they have had to survive and endure. The third effect is dissociation. Some victims disconnect themselves mentally from the reality of what is happening around them.
5: One of the reasons for human trafficking is the search for greener pasture due to economic challenges. In this regard, a human rights advocate, Mr. Henry Ekine, wants youths to be mindful of mouth-watering offers.
7: The trafficking in persons prohibition laws exist not just in Nigeria, but even in other countries. So my advice to young persons is that if you intend to leave Nigeria to any other country for any purpose, you should do that according to the procedures and laws that are laid down. Look inwards. There are a lot of opportunities in Nigeria for young persons to explore.
5: The head of National Agency for the Prohibition of Trafficking in Persons, NAPTIP, in Rivers State, Wamaka Ikeziashi, called on the stakeholders to redouble efforts to eradicate human trafficking.
8: When you keep silent or when you feel unbothered, you find that people are actually being exploited and dehumanized. So that's why this year we call upon people to be able to say something so they can help rescue the victim of human trafficking.
5: In his words, the United Nations Secretary General, Antonio Guterres, human trafficking is a horrific crime and gross violation of human rights. In Port Harcourt, Emmanuel Njoku.
0: And as more and more people are plunged into poverty on a daily basis, the issue of human trafficking will continue to increase. So the hope is that the government is able to do better for Nigerian citizens so that there will be less and less victims of human trafficking in this country. While you're listening to Grassroots Nigeria on the network service of Radio Nigeria, in this segment we talked about people with disabilities in Ebonyi State appealing to government to stop plans to evict the association's office from the old Ministry of Health Secretariat in Abakiliki. And our correspondent examined the ordeals of victims of human trafficking in Port Harcourt, River State. Still to come, nutrition experts in Gombe State confirmed decrease in child malnutrition. Stay with us, we'll be right back.
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0: Thanks for staying tuned. Nutrition officials in Kaltungo local government area of Gombe State say communities are beginning to record significant improvements in child growth and well-being following years of persistent malnutrition. The progress is driven by a nutrition program implemented by UNICEF and funded by the Foreign Commonwealth and Development Office in partnership with the Gombe State government. The initiative is currently active in Kwame, Kaltungo, and Duku local government areas. Fatima Sadiq was in Kalargo, Kaltungo local government area of Gombe State for Grassroots Nigeria.
13: In Kalargo community, Kaltungo local government area of Gombe State, the state nutrition officer Mohammed Bauer said the program provides small quantity lipid-based nutrient supplements to children aged 6 to 23 months and trains mothers on proper infant and young child feeding. According to him, more than 106,248 children have so far received nutrient supplements, while 20,347 caregivers have been trained to use tapes to detect early signs of malnutrition and adopt improved feeding practices. Mohammed Bawa added that the introduction of orange flesh sweet potatoes rich in vitamin A has further strengthened the program, as women now cultivate, process, and incorporate the crop into children's meals.
14: A lactating mother, a mother with under 5 children, will be adding this recipe to their local foods in their various communities in order to enrich this particular food with vitamin A supplements. Then the SQLNS is also part of preventing children targeting 6 to 23 months in order to be well nourished, not to leave this child to be a some child with severe acute malnutrition. And we have seen so many impacts, firstly by empowering these volunteers that were selected, because when they start producing this orange peel sweet potato, they make it like a business. And they are also coaching some other women that they are not happens to be among the selected community volunteers.
13: The impact is already visible in Kalargo community. Mothers who once feared losing their children to malnutrition now speak of relief and renewed hope. A beneficiary, Amina Issa, said her baby is now healthier and growing steadily. Another mother, Aisha Muhammad Aliu, who spoke in Hausa, said the orange flesh sweet potato component has improved both nutrition and household income. According to her, they were given orange flesh sweet potato vines. She planted it at home and added it to her children's food. It makes a big difference and even helps earn a little money, she explained. Community members say the program has brought lasting change, while officials are calling for sustained investment to ensure more families benefit. As more children in Gombe eat better and grow stronger, residents and health workers are calling for sustainability to support more households to overcome malnutrition. In Kalargo community of Kaltungo local government area of Gombe State, Fatima Sadiq, Grassroots Nigeria.
0: That's a major win for the leaders of tomorrow. I hope the team is replicated all across Nigeria. Amidst rising production costs and economic pressures, farmers in Gurin Fofore local government area of Adamawa State have lamented the continuous drop in grain prices, a situation they say is threatening their livelihoods. James Samuel Simon visited the area and reports that the situation is forcing many farmers to operate at a loss, with fears that some may soon abandon farming altogether.
15: Gurin is a border community in Fofore local government area of Adamawa State, where farming is the major occupation. The community is also one of the leading rice producing areas in the state. In view of the declining prices of grains, some farmers expressed concern over what they describe as steady deflation. They noted that while prices of fertilizer, herbicides, insecticides, and labor have continued to rise, the prices of farm produce have continued to fall, forcing many of them to operate at loss. According to the farmers, if the situation persists, many of them may be forced out of farming entirely. Hamisu Mohammed and Musa Umar, both grain-based farmers, said the sharp drop in grain prices has made it difficult for farmers to break even, let alone make profit, considering the high cost of farm inputs.
16: The recent drop in the price of grains has affected us farmers negatively.
17: We have to take care of our family from the little we got from our farm produce.
15: They explain that they are compelled to sell their produce at prevailing market prices because farming is their only source of livelihood, as they have pressing needs to meet, especially during this festive season. In the same vein, farmers in Jili, another farming community in Fofore local government area, also expressed frustration over the situation. They said the recent drop in produce prices has forced some farmers out of business, as the current market price can no longer offset the investment made during the rainy season. Some of the farmers noted that they now have to sell 2 or more bags of rice just to afford a single bag of fertilizer. They added that many farmers are selling at a loss in order to repay loans obtained during the farming season. As a result, they warn that many farmers may not participate in the ongoing dry season farming, with only few currently engaged due to low produce price and high cost of inputs. Similarly, grain dealers and farmers in Fofore town, Monica Johnson and Awal Malam, described the situation as worsening, noting that grain prices have dropped to less than half of what they were selling last farming season. They warned that if the trend continues, many farmers may abandon farming next year and switch to other businesses.
18: The recent drop in the price of grains has affected not only farmers, but we dealers of the grains, we hardly make profit from our sales.
16: Government should come to our aid because we are almost out of business considering the draw price of grains.
15: The farmers therefore call on government and relevant authorities to reduce the cost of farm inputs and provide farmers with single-digit loans and grants to enable them to sustain their farming activities. From Green Fufore Local Government, James Simon, Grassroots Nigeria.
8: I was thinking that the cost of production is what influences the cost of the products. But then the provision of cheaper farming inputs for farmers is actually going to help the food security crisis that we have in Nigeria. And I hope that these farmers are able to get the sugar that they need. Now, moving on, activities of illegal miners have continued in Plateau State despite efforts by government to stop them. In some locations around the state, people could be seen at various mine sites engaging in the activity, while often having running battles with security agencies who try to stop them. Ive Gudu examines the impact of the activity on education and other sectors.
19: Jos, the capital of Plateau State, is host to an abundant deposit of various solid minerals, such as tin and columbide. These have been exploited in large quantity, sometimes at the detriment of the environment. Often, efforts are made by security personnel to dislodge illegal miners from different sites, but to no avail. Stories are told about vices such as child labor, prostitution, and fightings among the miners. However, a more worrisome trend is the impact it has had on education, farming, and entrepreneurship. The sites are often dominated by youths who ought to either be in school, the farm, or other economic ventures. Plateau State is rated among the top in terms of out-of-school children. Some of these children are either providing assistance to their parents.

0: stakeholders in the community so that at least they can go into the community to sensitize people.
1: Mining is known to be a dangerous activity, and there have been cases of death when the pits and tunnels dug by the miners cave in, trapping them inside. But why do they keep engaging in it, despite knowing it is illegal and the risks involved? Some of the miners have this to say.
2: Frankly speaking, it is improving the economy within the locality.
3: No work in Muna is from Yimusar, Musama, Bundam, Yama Yaramu, the Matam Wajida.
4: We do this work so as to get money to feed our family and pay our children's school fees.
1: Worried about the many negative impact of illegal mining, the Plateau State Governor, Caleb Mutfwang, announced a suspension of the activity.
5: I order the rain of all the mining camps within the state. We have to do the needful, so we must rise against it.
1: Often the traditional institution expresses concern over the manner in which people abandon farming and take up mining. As another farming season beckons, Dadabo Gyangdeme, the Guam top in Rayfield, has this message to the government.
6: We prefer farming. If we are giving fertilizer, we choose to go to farm more than Guam.
1: What happens to a society which cannot send its young ones to school and its youths fail to farm? Something to ponder upon. In Jos, Ivegulu.
7: Education is the bedrock of any society, and anyone knows that mining is a lucrative business. But if the children don't go to school to learn better about how mining can be done, and if the government doesn't provide the best structure there can be for artisanal mining in society, these issues will keep on happening. So something also to ponder on. That's the size of our package today. For feedback, you can reach us on frcnplan@gmail.com. Grassroots Nigeria was enabled by the producer Amaka Ene, assistant producers Godsine Lekwachi and Fanny Olumoye. We also appreciate our correspondents Leonard Grossi, Emmanuel Njoku, Fatima Sadiq, James Simon and Ive Gudi. Many thanks to our executive producer Fola Shade Urimolade. I'm Okemute Iguyasi. Have a wonderful day. Join us next week for another package. Next on the network service of Radio Nigeria is Water and Life.

0: It's time again for Wash Half Hour, a program that examines issues relating to water, sanitation, and hygiene, known with the acronym WASH, as part of the efforts towards improving the living standards of Nigerians in terms of health, wealth, and dignity. My name is Shaibu Godwin, your host for today, and our guest for today is Aisha Bagpet, Sanitation Officer, FCT Ruasa. Good to have you on the program, huh?
1: Thank you very much.
0: It's fine. Okay, so now let's just get straight into it. No, it's not time. What inspired your commitment to WASH sector?
1: Yeah, thank you. This is a very beautiful question. You know, WASH is just like a way of life. Water, sanitation, hygiene. And you know, as somebody, my background is on public health, so I've already had that capacity in me that may drive me to drive this process.
0: Okay.
1: And looking at the way most of our family members, also our people, are so ignorant about WASH issues in Nigeria and in community level, and I just wanted to add my quota so I can support the eradication of kind of diseases that can be avoidable,
0: right,
1: through effective WASH implementation, and also diseases that can be avoidable through awareness, because a lot of people, they are so ignorant of what is happening to them. Yeah, so they don't even understand what to do. So that gave me the drive, the passion to say I can also add my idea,
0: yeah,
1: to people so that they can understand what it takes on how to help themselves by getting the right information, mm-hmm, on hygiene practices, and also on especially the issue of toilet,
0: right,
1: and also out for support them to see how they are able to eradicate some diseases that are simple and doable. You don't need very big money. You don't need something that you can do it yourself, especially the issue of open defecation that is so prevalent in Nigeria.
0: So true. So
1: that is what gave me the... And people are so ignorant. They don't know. Sometimes it has to do with norms. It has to do with ideas that they don't know that this... things can easily be eradicated without getting support from anybody. You can do it yourself, and you stay healthy, you'll be free from diseases like cholera, typhoid, and then all those from diarrhea, and that are so commonly eradicated, that we can easily eradicate within by ourselves. You do it yourself process. So that was what gave me the ability to really see how I really put all my effort in WASH activity,
0: okay,
1: and the passion I have, and also in respect to my professional training as a public health expert.
0: Okay, that's actually beautiful, Warren. How would you describe the current state of water and sanitation access in the FCT?
1: Yeah, the WASH sector in FCT is still crawling. We have a lot of gap to be filled, in as much as we have some people getting access to safe water and how safe is the water, and also some people having good hygiene. It's because you know the knowledge about it, that's
0: true,
1: why.
0: True.
1: And some people having toilet in their homes and also using it is because they have that knowledge. In FCT, we have a lot of people doesn't have that awareness on the importance of WASH in community, especially in communities. That's why from our office, we normally go out to do a lot of sensitization, tell them on how to use their toilet,
0: right,
1: and also wash their hands, hygiene practices, and also to use safe water, drinking water. Because they have all this. If you don't have the awareness, you will not know the importance of WASH.
0: Of course.
1: But once you have the awareness, and the awareness, they are just simple. Tell them, let them change their mindset. Let them have the knowledge on their WASH practice within communities, and also in the household level, and also general public.
0: All right. Okay. What are the biggest challenges residents face in accessing safe and clean water in their city?
1: Yeah, there's a lot of challenges in accessing, because most of our residents depend on government, especially community level.
0: Mm.
1: They feel that government should be the one to give them the water, potable water. And you know, the system we have in FCT is not, the water system is not piped to community or those slums.
2: Sure, sure.
1: So some of them, they will just depend on them, and that is the challenge again. And some, their source of drinking water too is also a challenge. It's not all water that is pure. There are some people, they depend on pure water, but how pure is that water source? Do you know where the water is coming from? So these are the challenges. Some people drink safe water, you know. So it's, and if some individual want to then have the knowledge, you want to have their boreholes sink in their communities,
2: right,
1: and also in their household. So the challenges we are having generally in water sector is lack of potable water at community level and awareness. You know, there are some they kept on when their water facilities broken down, maybe through government provided or through NGO, they will just abandon it. They will not go back to their unsafe source because they don't have that awareness. So it's a gap. So if those facilities that's being provided at that level, they have the communities, they are adequately mobilized to know that this facility belongs to them. Let them own it.
2: Yes.
1: Let them, anything that happened to that facility, they'll be the one to take ownership of maintenance.
3: Mm-hmm.
1: So that is the gap some of us and the community people are having in FCT. They should, if you are sinking any water facility, you should have a maintenance training, maintenance training within that community level, so that they can own it. Yes, this is us. We are going to protect it, and we are going to defend it. We are not going to allow it to just break down, and we decide to go back to our
2: other. Old ways.
1: So
2: right.
1: That ownership should be strengthened. Sustainability should be strengthened. So I think if we can handle that, I think it's going to help us to move forward in terms of access to water. And also, sir, there are some communities that they don't even understand. They are not carried along from the beginning. There's no mobilization. There's no need assessment. Maybe you are going, you see a community of 1,000, and somebody will just go and sink a kind of hand pump bowl for them. You know, it's not going to be enough. Access to should be considered. So if we can able to bridge that gap of accessibility to those water facility, then it is going to also help us to overcome the challenges.
2: All right. Okay, listeners, at the appropriate time, you will have the opportunity to call in and air your view. And the number to call is 091-50-91-0482. I'll take that again. 091-50-91-0482 or 091-50-91-0483. 091-50-91-0483. That's the number to call. Please note, no use of abusive or derogatory language. Note, no caller is given preferential treatments. Be brief and go straight to the point. I'll take the number again. 091-50-91-0483. That's the number to call. We're going on a very short, because when we return, we'll get back to the matter at hand.
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2: All right, welcome back from that very short break. We still have our guest with us in the studio in person of Aisha Bakhtet. Yes, so moving on. Ma'am, please, are we making progress towards universal water access in Abuja?
1: Yes, I can say we are making progress, but due to population growth in the city, some of the infrastructures are overstretched. And then luckily enough, our Honorable Minister had a partnership agreement with Chinese. that they are doing some water facility being constructed across some communities in FCT, the Greater Abuja Water Project.
2: Okay.
1: You could see a trunk of pipe lying down. They are laying it all over the city and some of the communities in Kuba Aziz, in Gwagwalada, Kuje Aziz. So that's to show that we are making progress. Unlike then, that many communities depend on the open, unprotected water source like a river and also hand dug well,
2: open wells,
1: not
2: right.
1: Open well, you know, so which is not safe. And because of the awareness, you know, that we've been created, a lot of people now have this progress, and some corporate organizations like NGO, UNICEF, WaterAid, they are really doing a lot in communities to see that people have access to clean and potable water at community level. So basically, and also looking at the issue of some diseases that came up, like cholera outbreak and all those things, and a lot of engagement, community sensitization, and also the traditional leaders and all those group institutions at community level. You know, when you do conduct a lot of sensitization, you create awareness on danger of cholera. If you don't take clean water, is going to affect. So people start knowing, seeing the need for them to start going, leaving the order of their normal practice to start taking clean water at community level. And some individuals, corporate organizations, they are also supporting in sinking boreholes in some underserved communities. So I can see that presently we've made progress, and the awareness is number one. Number two, governments coming in to support the present administration of FCTA, the Greater Abuja Water Project, is also given an access, and also the NGO that has been, and some CSOs and some corporate organization, philanthropists, individuals, they take water supply as one of their projects. They identify some communities, and with our support, of course, WASA, we take them to those communities. So people, there's a lot of progress right now, and some individual boreholes too is also going on.
2: Okay.
1: Which to say that people have started knowing the real awareness of them having to take clean water in their homes and also within community level.
2: So that's good. Okay, now, let's take it a step further. Now, this is a bit personal. What practical steps is your office taking to improve water infrastructure?
1: Yeah, like I mentioned earlier, the Greater Abuja Water Project is ongoing, and it's another step that the FCT administration is also taking. And us from Rural Water Supply, my office, we've done some assessment to identify some communities that doesn't have water. As I earlier mentioned, we go to those communities, drill boreholes, and also train facility caretaker to take care of the bore, provide them with some tools in case there's a broken down, the bore is not functioning well, they can easily, instead of them to be waiting for government to come, they are sitting down, come and help us. So we train artisans at community level to see that they sustain the facility. And apart from that, we still have and the training of a WASHCOM, call it Water Sanitary and Hygiene Committee.
2: Okay.
1: This group are people that stood firmly to see that anything that we are bringing to those communities in terms of access to safe water, sanitation, hygiene, they are the institution that will be the one to own it and to protect it and to see that everybody too is rich with the facility and with more knowledge and awareness.
2: Okay, that's good. All right, now let's look at sanitation and hygiene. All right, so open defecation remains a concern in parts of Nigeria. What is the situation in the FCT currently as we speak?
1: Wow, the situation, like I mentioned, you know, population growth.
2: Yes.
1: Facility overstretched.
2: Mm-hmm.
1: Currently now, when the state of emergency was declared by the then president, Muhammadu Buhari, blessed memory, for FCT, we just swung into action. We decided to lay an emergency in WASH, water and sanitation. And based on that, we declared state of emergency in that aspect, and public toilets started coming in.
2: Okay.
1: We have to engage private partnership and to come and support, because one thing, waiting for government, the city is overstretched and a lot of activities, a lot of facilities are over-utilized.
3: True. You know?
1: So we now engage the private sector to support in constructing toilets in some strategic location. If you go to some places in FCT now, like Area 1, go to Guarimpa, go to communities, villages, you see that we have public toilets that is being constructed, privately driven, not government support. Mm. So, and it's also part of sanitation economy. People are being employed to take care of the toilet. They are collecting some stipends, not too expensive.
3: Okay, that's good.
1: So that people can have job creation.
3: Right.
1: You know, sanitation to also create job. So that, it has been a lot of improvement. And also, that is at that level. And at community level, we also do a lot of sensitization engagement on danger of open defecation through a process of community-led total sanitation. We gather everybody in the community, but no one is left out. Both people that are physically challenged and everybody, they gather, we now talk to them on how they are going to have their household toilet. You know, we talk about public toilets,
3: yes,
1: ongoing, you know, as population kept on increasing. We also go to identify some locations and make it a privately driven process, which, of course, from our office, we do supervision, we do inspection to maintain that the facility, everybody can have access to it. Not some facility that when you enter, you know, people start running away. So from our office, we do kind of supervision, we support, we do so that we make sure that they are following the standard. So at community level, basically, we also tell them to have their own personal toilet, which is ongoing in Kwali Area Council right now. And UNICEF and some NGOs, they are putting the, they are supporting to see that all communities in Kwali Area Council, they are declared open defecation free. And also in Buhari Area Council, to organization like Water Aid, they are also supporting with, we are partnering together with them to see that those areas, they are open defecation free. And presently we have our staff at Area Council, which have been trained in WASH. We have a unit called WASH unit across the 6 Area Council. So staff have been trained. They also do monitoring. They check. They go to houses to see people that doesn't have toilet, people that have toilet, and also they also promote hand washing. So basically, I think there's a progress in that direction. And right now, we are pushing for Kwali Area Council to be declared open defecation free, because in FC, we don't even have one Area Council declared. So we have been pushing for that. And in Nigeria now, area local government is counting, as in this is statewide open defecation free in Jigawa,
3: yes,
1: and also in Katsina. But in FC, we don't have one, which from our side, we are pushing to see that, you know, the more you keep on reaching out to some communities before the other country spring off again, you know, compared to before, it's not like some states that they have this already number of communities that they are managing.
3: Right.
1: People kept on
3: expanding out.
1: So that's why up to

0: the school on danger of open defecation and also hygiene promotion. So those children...
1: So not just the adults, both the children are being involved,
0: involved in this scheme.
1: Okay.
0: And we set a club called Environmental Health Club.
1: In the school?
0: Yes, in the school.
1: Oh,
0: or a wash club in the school.
1: Nice.
0: So these are, once we train them, they are like agent of change. They kept on telling people about danger of open defecation. Just imagine, a child cannot come to school because of diarrhea cases, you know. These are preventable diseases. So they take the message to their home, tell their parent that they should construct toilet. They cannot be sick because there's no toilet in their homes and there's no toilet in school. So we train them on different domains of hygiene, hand washing, train them on before and after, before eating, and also after using the toilet, you know, they have been exposed to that.
1: Yes.
0: I will train them on the water safety. If they have water, the water they are bringing from home, is it safe? To train them on that process. We train them on personal hygiene. We train them on menstrual hygiene.
1: Mm.
0: All those hygiene messages.
1: Right.
0: Yes, environmental sanitation. So once you give them that awareness, they grow with it. So when they are going to another school from there, well, we target the primary schools because they are like child and they are easy to convince. So once we give them that basic training, they can now start passing it across to their fellow friends, family members, and also when they go to another school, they also pass the message.
1: I wasn't going to say that. Just imagine your child coming back from school and teaching you, the parents, you know, and sanitation, how to wash your hands, you know, before eating and stuff. That's actually very beautiful and very, very, very beautiful. Okay, so what partnership exists between government and private sector stakeholders?
0: Okay, as I earlier mentioned, if you check the public toilet construction,
1: yes,
0: there's already a partnership, the PPP,
1: beautiful,
0: for them to support the public toilet. The government is not the one driving that process.
1: So what's the meaning of the
0: public-private partnership?
1: Okay, PPP.
0: Yes, so we want them to come in. So everybody can support, look at sanitation. Ah, there's money in sanitation. There's money in toilet business. So we encourage them, we sensitize them. Please come and construct toilet. Identify a place that you feel that, yes, you can drop it. But then they used to call it Gida Wanka in house. And
1: yes,
0: a lot of people have seen the opening and they start demanding, we need toilet, we need toilet. Of course, we cannot have toilet all over the city. So we are encouraging them to also come in. And also the private sector should also support community, because sometimes before services can go down there, it takes time.
1: Yes.
0: There's some private sector that have their companies close to a particular community, maybe filling stations or any wherever company you have.
1: Yeah.
0: You can adopt those communities within you and give them access to wash. You can adopt those community within you and train them on hygiene promotion. You can adopt those community within close to you and give them water. So we encourage them to really take the lead, you know. We government cannot do everything alone. Government, you know, when they start budgeting, before they start implementing, it takes time. Before
1: mm-hmm.
0: you know it, and you know, open diffusion is everybody business. Flies doesn't have boundary. You know, if you defecate in the open and fly touches, it doesn't know because you are rich, flies cannot come to your
1: that's
0: place.
1: All, it doesn't.
0: So if you can take that as a priority, you see that everybody should have this as part of their business.
1: Yes.
0: Not only government. Open defecation doesn't apply. It's
1: not
0: business.
1: Yes.
0: You may if somebody might defecate from the community and flies, before you know, the fly will now follow somebody that maybe you drive to that place and bring it to the city,
1: mm-hmm.
0: pet your food, and you eat it without you knowing. Before you know it, you are getting sick.
1: Of course.
0: So make it a priority. I will normally have meetings with them sometime to be part of a steering committee, you know, so that they can support. If they have any little fund they want to put together, adopt a particular community, make it open defecation free, provide them with access to wash, provide them with access to safe sanitation, and all those, and also conduct wash in school.
1: Mm.
0: You can adopt some schools too as a private sector. I want to train them on environmental, but I want to train them on wash.
1: Okay.
0: And so you can also do that as a private sector. So it's open. And if you want to do it as a business, you can start looking at getting a public toilet in a particular location. I guess little stipends. You employ the youth, you know, and you also you feel that you have already eradicated open defecation through that process.
1: Yes, I'm so glad you're mentioning all this, because for some very weird reason, I feel like some persons are not, you know, familiar with all these informations you're just relaying to us now. But with all what you said, they know that, okay, these are ways we can partner, you know, to make make Abuja open defecation free before 2030, because that's the goal, that's the idea.
0: 2030.
1: Beautiful. So how can local communities participate more actively in Bosch initiatives? Now, this is all the committee members listening to us right now.
0: Okay, to our committee members listening to us, your participation is very key, because without you, we cannot even achieve this. And the awareness is very key. So the local sector, we are looking at the traditional leaders. Let them start taking this as a priority. No matter if they are having their meetings, or they should start telling people on the danger of open defecation. Start telling people on the importance of living a clean environment.
1: Yeah.
0: You should start telling people on the importance of having a hand washing, safe hygiene practices. So we need our local people to be also part of this. They should not claim ignorant. There are some communities where you go to, you discover that there are some retired civil servants that have known, that have all this knowledge.
1: Yeah.
0: There are some retired teachers, you know, and when they go back to their code, they just fold their hands because their community, their environment is clean. So please, as you go back to those locations, maybe you are retired, or you have brothers, you have sisters, we want to encourage everyone at that level to have more, if they have this knowledge. All those diseases like typhoid, that someone will go to the office and spend, hospital and spend a lot of money, they are preventable diseases. Cholera to rainy sea will soon come on board now, very soon. We don't know by it. We don't know what is going to happen. If there's a flooding in a particular, you know, flooding, cholera can spring forth, and who is going to survive it? Little children, you know, their immunity is so low, they can die. Even pregnant women, they go to the bush to defecate. So let's see how we promote this open defecation. The traditional leaders, every institution at community level, the religious leaders, every group, women group, youth group, all groups should be part of this open defecation free drive. Because when it affects you, it affects me. If it's good for everybody, if there's no open defecation in the open, a lot of diseases will be eradicated. And people will not die because of ignorance.
1: Okay.
0: Thank you.
1: All right, man. Thank you very, very much for coming and sharing with us today. And this is where we draw the curtains on today's production. Thank you all for listening. Thank you for sticking with us. Thank you, thank you, thank you, thank you, thank you. And special thanks goes to the production team, including Zainab Khalil and Ondo Oyin. Also to our engineer, Rosalyn Aduku, Wahid Joseph. Also to our studio manager, Mr. Mohammed. Yes, sorry, Mr. Usman Mohammed. Yes. Thank you very much for being part of the program. So until I come your way next time, be the best version of yourself, and please make sure to practice open defecation, and also make sure to practice safe hygiene. And our guest for today remains Miss Aisha Bagpet. Thank you, and have an amazing day. Bye
0: thank
1: for
0: you
1: now.
0: Thank you too.
1: Right.

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2: Hello? Who is on the line?
3: Hello, ma. My name is John from Black Mirror Bank PLC.
2: Okay, John. How can I be of help to you?
3: Ma, I'm calling you as regards your account with us.
2: I'm listening. Go ahead.
3: Mommy, your name is Mrs. Pedro. Your date of birth is 28th of February, 1952.
2: Yes, you're right.
3: You came to the bank today to renew your ATM card. After you left, we discovered an error. That's the reason I'm calling you to rectify it.
2: Oh, my God. That means I'll have to come back to rectify it.
3: No. That's why I'm calling you, to avoid stressing you, ma.
2: Oh, thank you very much, dear.
3: Now, Mommy, you need to do something. 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With this information, we should be able to rectify it for you right now.
2: 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I'll do that right away. That was fast now. 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

0: Every day in sport, headlines are made. A player signs a new contract, a club appoints a new coach, an investor backs a league, a sponsor commits millions, a federation unveils a new project. But behind every announcement is a business decision. Deals are negotiated, strategies are developed, investments are made, and leaders make choices that shape the future of sport. Welcome to the Business Side of Sport on Radio 1 103.5 FM. My name is Damilola Nifade. And over the next 25 minutes or thereabouts, we'll take you beyond the headlines to explore the transfers, investment, sponsorship and financial decisions driving football and the global sports industry. Because behind every sporting success, there is always a business story.
1: Transfers, deals and other beats.
0: Tosca have strengthened their squad ahead of the 2026-27 season by signing Nigerian forward Victor Mbauma on a one-year contract from Remo Stars. The move represents a strategic investment by the Kenyan club as it looks to improve its attacking output and compete more effectively in domestic and continental competitions. Gala Egezegi have secured one of Nigeria's most promising young talents after signing 18-year-old winger Tahir Magana on a three-year contract with an option for a further year. The move reflects ZTE's strategy to identify emerging African talents with high development and resale potential. After Magana attracted interest from several clubs following impressive performances for Nigeria's Flying Eagles at the Under-20 African Cup of Nations and the FIFA Under-20 World Cup last year. Helsinki have strengthened their youth development strategy by signing 18-year-old Nigerian midfielder Karib Adetola from Derby Football Academy on a contract running until the end of the 2027 season, with an option to extend through 2028. The Finnish champions will pay a transfer fee for the teenager, who is expected to begin his European career with the club's reserve club, Kruby 04. FK Zelenika Panzevo have completed the signing of Nigerian striker David Ankeye from Genoa in a deal worth €500,000, with the forward signing a three-year contract until 2029. JDFS Albert have confirmed the signing of 18-year-old Nigerian striker Paul Matthew Omani, reinforcing the club's strategy of recruiting emerging talent with long-term development potential. Al Wasli have completed the permanent signing of 19-year-old Nigerian midfielder Mukwala Ridwan from Kizvada, continuing the club's investment in emerging talent with long-term development potential. FC Basel have completed the signing of Nigerian teenage centre-back Victor Akpe on a four-year contract from Galatasaray. Mamelodi Sundowns are reportedly pursuing Nigerian defender Olisa Nda as the club looks to reinforce his backline ahead of a demanding new season. Nda is available on a free transfer following the expiration of his contract with Stellenbosch, making him an attractive local acquisition with proven experience in the South African top flight. Sevilla are holding out for a €15 million fee as newly promoted Venezia intensify effort to sign Nigerian striker Akko Adams. Reports indicate the player has already agreed personal terms with Venezia, while negotiations continue between the clubs after Sevilla rejected an initial offer of around €10 million, signaling confidence in the striker's rising market value following an impressive La Liga campaign. Transfer are reportedly considering a season-long loan move for Nigerian international Tolu Arokodare as they search for a replacement following the departure of Felipe Augusto. The striker is expected to leave Wolverhampton Wanderers after the club's relegation from the Premier League, with regular festive football a key priority for the 26-year-old. Basketball transfer Detroit Pistons have strengthened their long-term player development strategy by signing Nigerian prospects Ebuka Okorie and Ugoya Onyeso following the 2026 NBA draft. Okorie, the 17th overall pick, who has secured a four-year rookie-scale contract after an outstanding collegiate season with Stanford Cardinal, said he feels blessed to join Detroit Pistons.
2: I work hard and work as hard as I can to be the best possible player I can be. I'm blessed to be a Detroit Piston. I'm going to give it my all every time I step on the court, every time I get an opportunity, and looking forward to build on everything this organization has done so far. Last year, 60-win team, first in the East. And then going into this next year, hopefully we can continue to build on that. It starts in practice and our daily habits, so I'm just looking forward to getting together with all the guys and just bonding and just getting it done.
0: Meanwhile, second round selection, Onyeso joins on a two-year, two-week contract that allows the franchise to develop him between the NBA and the G League. The soft-spoken basketball player said it is a dream come true, while crediting the NBA Academy for his development.
3: I wasn't expecting another call, but being in this situation, it's an amazing thing, especially growing up from Africa, where basketball is not really the main priority. Being able to set a goal for myself and achieving that goal, it's an amazing thing. And the NBA Academy, like, is one of the reasons that I am who I am mentally, you know, because it was like being able to stay in a program where, like, COVID hit, you know, like, you couldn't do nothing other than just play basketball, like, stay in your room, basically, and do nothing. But, like, it's all about the mental, you know, and I feel like the NBA Academy really helped me in, like, training myself mentally.
0: Still ahead on the business side of sport, more transfer business on Premier coaching appointments across the football world, and plus the major investment, sponsorship, and commercial stories driving global sport. Stay with us.
1: Business side of sports will be

0: Brentford have rewarded defender Michael Kayane with a new long-term contract that will keep him at the club until 2032 with an option for an additional year. The agreement follows an impressive debut campaign after his €18 million move from Fiorentina and reflects Brentford's strategy of securing the futures of emerging talents before their market value rises further. The player said he wouldn't have it any other way.
1: I think the possibility to sign a new contract with the club is an amazing sensation, so I'm really happy. I can't wait to continue. Since I joined the club, I feel like this club for me is a family. So I really want to continue my journey with the club.
0: Manchester United have agreed to send goalkeeper Andre Onana back to Trabzonspor on loan for a second consecutive season. The agreement reportedly does not include an option to buy, allowing United to retain control of the player while ensuring he continues to receive regular festive football ahead of the final 2 years of his contract. Fenerbahce have strengthened their defence by signing Dutch international Nathan Ake from Manchester City, ending the defender's six-year stay in the Premier League. While the financial terms remain undisclosed, the acquisition brings a proven winner to Istanbul, with Ake arriving after winning multiple domestic and European honours during his time at Manchester City. Everton have completed a permanent signing of forward Tyrique George from Chelsea on a four-year contract, turning a successful loan spell into a long-term investment. The 20-year-old academy graduate impressed during the second half of last season, convincing Everton that he fits into the club's rebuilding strategy under manager David Moyes. Newcastle United have completed the £43 million signing of Ivory Coast forward Bazoumana Touré from TSG Hoffenheim, underlining the club's strategy of investing in emerging talent with significant resale and on-field potential. Tottenham Hotspur have completed the signing of Italy midfielder Sandro Tonali from Newcastle United in a club record deal worth up to £100 million. The agreement includes an initial payment of £92.5 million with a further £7.5 million in performance-related add-ons, highlighting Tottenham's aggressive investment under new head coach Roberto De Zerbi as the club looks to rebuild after narrowly avoiding relegation last season. The Italian midfielder says joining the club feels special.
2: I think this is all positive things, especially for the football, especially because I'm 26 now and not 18 years old. I decided to sign for Tottenham and I don't need three team, four team, and I know already my team for the next season, and I can't wait to start the season and to play the first game. So every time when you change the team, you have to restart everything. You have to restart your relationship with the teammates, with the staff, really with the fans. I'm a bit lucky because when you know the staff, it's more easy for you, especially the start of the season, the summer.
0: Manchester United have agreed a deal worth up to £50 million to sign Brazilian midfielder Andres Santos from Chelsea. The agreement includes an initial £48 million payment, £2 million in performance-related add-ons, 10% sell-on clause, reflecting Chelsea's efforts to retain a future financial interest in the player, while United address a key weakness in midfield ahead of the new season. Leeds United have completed the signing of Wales international Harry Wilson on a free transfer following his departure from Fulham. The winger arrives after the most productive Premier League season of his career, having contributed 10 goals and 7 assists, despite attracting interest from several top-flight clubs. The player said he's excited to finally join Leeds after previous failed attempt.
3: Yeah, really, really excited. Massive club. Back in the Premier League where the club belongs. So, really excited to join the club and hopefully have some exciting years together. Yeah, there's been a few transfer windows in the past where, as I said, there's been some interest and it hasn't quite got over the line for one reason or another. This summer was different. I think when the season finished and I became a free transfer, I felt Leeds were the team that really showed the interest in me. And as a player, you want to play for a team which you feel like they want you, they feel like they're doing everything to get you. And speaking with, like you said before, the Welsh boys and the lads I know here, I think as soon as that interest was there and I spoke with them, I think it's pretty clear that this was the place that I wanted to come.
0: Real Madrid have reinforced their defence by signing Netherlands international Denzel Dumfries from Inter Milan on a four-year contract. Although the transfer fee has not been officially disclosed, reports indicate the Spanish giant activated the defender's £20 million euro, or around £17.1 million release clause, making it a relatively modest investment for an experienced international. London City Lionesses have completed one of the most significant transfers in women's football by signing two-time Ballon d'Or winner Alessia Putellas on a free transfer after a departure from FC Barcelona Feminine. The three-year deal represents a major statement of intent from the Women's Super League club, which has secured one of the sport's most decorated players without paying a transfer fee, while investing heavily in wages and performance incentives. For the player, it is the start of a new adventure.
4: I can't wait to get started. I can't wait to meet with my teammate and, of course, with all the fans. I already know Jana, Lucia, Maria, Elena, of course. Either with the coach, I play against him in Spain. So, yeah, I know some of my... Yeah, I'm really excited to play with them again. And I'm looking forward to know how is the team, how is the dress room and everything, you know, and meet the new ones, the new teammates and play with them.
0: Arsenal women have continued their summer recruitment by signing Switzerland midfielder Geraldine Rutella, following the expiration of her contract with Frankfurt Women. The 27-year-old joins in a reported 4-year deal after an accomplished 8-year spell in Germany, becoming Arsenal's top signing of the transfer window as the club strengthens its squad for domestic and European competition.
5: Oh, so much. I can't put it in words, I think. Yeah, Arsenal is one of the best clubs in the world, and yeah, I'm so proud that I can be here. I would say I have a good overview. I'm a box-to-box player, and I would say I have a good technique.
0: Arsenal women have strengthened their attacking options by signing German international Selina Cechi on a free transfer from TSG 1899 Offenheim women. The 26-year-old arrives on a reported 2-year contract after an outstanding spell in the Frauen Bundesliga, where her goals and assists establish her as one of the league's most productive forwards, while helping Arsenal replace the attacking output lost following Beth Mead's move to Manchester City women. The player says he's excited to walk through the Emirates Stadium.
5: It's a big honor for me to play for Arsenal, and I can't wait to start. Arsenal is a big tradition club with a huge history, and yeah, has a strong identity as well. And yeah, I like the style to play here, and yeah, I like the team, and I have the feeling it's a family here.
0: Chelsea women midfielder Julia Bartel is closing in on a move to Juventus women after struggling to establish herself in London, having made just 2 appearances since joining from FC Barcelona Femini in 2024. Bartel is expected to complete the transfer following productive loan spells that restored her playing rhythm and market value. And Chelsea women have strengthened their long-term squad planning by extending the contract of England forward Adi Beaver-Jones until 2030. Let's now turn to the latest coaching appointments. Rivers Angels head coach Tosin Blackson have parted ways after a successful 2-year partnership that delivered domestic silverware and consistent top-level performances. While Wiki Tories have appointed Bala Abubakar as technical advisor ahead of the 2026-27 season, entrusting the Express coach with the task of securing an immediate return to the Nigerian Premier Football League. Canopilas have appointed Daniel Ogunwodidi as technical advisor ahead of the 2026-27 season, with the highly rated coach signed to a 2-year contract. Niger Tornadoes have appointed experienced coach Kabir Dogo as technical advisor on a 3-year contract ahead of the 2026-27 season. Out of Nigeria, Nottingham Forest have appointed Austrian coach Oliver Glasner on a reported 3-year contract, signaling the club's intent to strengthen its competitive position in English and European football. Fulham have appointed former Real Madrid manager and coach Alvaro Arbeloa on a 3-year contract following the departure of Marco Silva to Benfica. AC Milan have appointed Ruben Amorim on a 3-year contract, entrusted a former Manchester United coach with leading the club's revival after a disappointing campaign. Amorim acknowledged that his spell at Manchester United provided valuable lessons, admitting he made mistakes while expressing pride at having managed a Premier League club and apologizing to supporters for not addressing them following his departure.
6: What I can say is that this kind of iconic clubs, I know that is a big challenge, but if we can do it, it's more than a title. It's something to belong to an history of a club with iconic names. And this is the type of challenge that I want.
0: Liam Rossignol has returned to management after being appointed head coach of Paris FC on a 2-year contract just months after his dismissal by Chelsea. You're listening to the Business Side of Sport on Radio 103.5 FM. It's time for a short break. Here is the official FIFA World Cup 2026 anthem, Die Die, by Shakira and Bonoboy. Enjoy.

0: Welcome back. The business side of sports with Danilo Lapunifade.
1: We have looked at the transfer market. Now we turn to the boardroom, where investment, governance, and commercial decisions continue to shape the future of global sports.
0: Clubs, leagues, and sports governance.
1: Bayelsa United have appointed former Nigerian Football Federation board member Peter Singabele to chair a five-member interim management committee tasked with overseeing the club for the next 6 months. The leadership change follows the dissolution of the previous board and reflects the Bayelsa state government's determination to strengthen governance and restore stability after the club's relegation from the Nigerian Premier Football League. AS Monaco chief executive Thiago Scuro has indicated that midfielder Paul Pogba could leave the club this summer if his future no longer aligns with Monaco's sporting objectives. Club officials are continuing to assess Pogba's physical condition and readiness for top-level football, with the final decision expected to involve new head coach Philippe Luiz. Canada's Northern Super League has become the first professional women's football league to secure private equity investment after sports investment firm Apex Capital acquired a minority stake. The reported investment of 20 million Canadian dollars values the league at approximately 85 million Canadian dollars and will fund commercial expansion, digital innovation, audience growth, and international media distribution following a successful inaugural season that attracted more than 275,000 fans and generated over 30 million Canadian dollars in revenue before broadcast rights income. Here is founder Diana Matheson speaking on the immediate prospect of the league.
2: You're going to see a league that has been built from scratch and is already going to be one of the top five women's professional soccer leagues in the world. You know, we operate in this global landscape of professional women's soccer leagues. There's dozens of them out there. There's only two countries in the last Women's World Cup that didn't have a league, and it was us and Haiti. And we're joining the market now, and we're going to compete. And year one, like I said, we're already in that top five leagues. We know that because of the players we've attracted to this league, players like Quinn, Desiree Scott, Emma Reagan, Aaron McLeod, the internationals we brought in, the caliber of coaches we brought in, the bums in seats, the eyeballs on TV, the revenues we were going to drive, all these metrics, we know we're in the top five already. And I think Canadians know that women's soccer players aren't going to be satisfied with top five, and we're going to be going for that podium. So year one's the foundation, and I think Canadians are going to love watching these players on the field and stadium, on TV. I know we're going to have a fun, fantastic broadcast team, and then that's just a starting point, and we get to build this league with Canadians. You know, in soccer more than any sport, it is the fans in the stands that make the atmosphere of the game. There's going to be whatever's going on the field. It's going to be fantastic. But it's the fans that drive the atmosphere. And that, I think, can be brought to life in a really cool way. And fans can build their own unique soccer, Canadian women's sport atmosphere that looks like something in Vancouver, but something else in Halifax. And they get to build that with us. And that really excites me.
1: Major League Soccer has renewed its licensing agreement with Avery Dennison, ensuring the company remains the official supplier of names, numbers, and sleeve branding for all 30 MLS clubs. The partnership covers both on-field competition and retail merchandise, enabling supporters to personalize jerseys while helping clubs enhance the quality and consistency of official apparel across the league. The renewed deal reflects the growing commercial value of football in North America as interest in the sport continues to rise, particularly with the 2026 FIFA World Cup. MLS Commissioner Don Garber speaks on the expected impact of the FIFA World Cup on the league.
3: We'll see a bump. We'll see an attendance bump. But that really is just a short-term energy boost that sort of captures this idea that, hey, you saw the greatest, you saw an incredible tournament, you love the game, you might not have been connected. Now we have a team in your home. So yes, we'll be looking at attendance bump. But we're really looking at things that are less specific. Do we have more media coverage? Do we have more social followers? Are there more fans engaging with our content? Are there more players like Messi, like Antonio Griezmann coming to Orlando that are saying, Major League Soccer is my league of choice because I've seen the World Cup and how America, Canada, and Mexico have embraced the world's game, the world's beautiful game, and now they can do it here in MLS. A great example of that is we're having 22 of our teams have a big promotion that'll say, this game on us. So the first game after the World Cup, a bunch of our teams are saying, come sample us. If you've not been a season ticket holder, if you've not come to a game, you're not in our records, that game's on us. And 22 of our teams are going to do that.
1: Tottenham Hotspur heavy investment in the transfer market is being driven by strong commercial growth and compliance with football's new squad cost ratio regulations. The club's latest financial accounts show player cost at around 61% of revenue, well below the 85% limit permitted under the new rules, giving Spurs considerable room to strengthen their squad without breaching financial regulations. Football finance expert Kieran Maguire speaks on how the North London club has been able to manage their finances and navigate the financial regulations.
4: Quite a few people have asked me how have they managed to spend so much money already in the transfer window, and I've got Spurs transfer spend going all the way back to the inception of the Premier League back in 92-93, and it clearly is it's the second highest of all time, and we've still got 1.5 windows to go as far as season 26-27 is concerned. But Spurs are a really canny club because historically they've always paid some of the lowest wages compared to revenue of any of the clubs. So 9 years out of the last 10, they've had the lowest. Last year, that they only spend 45% of revenue on wages. So they've got a lot of leeway to move up. It's also fair to say, and I appreciate that Spurs fans are saying it, we're paying top dollar.

0: week. 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My name is Damilola Olunifade. Good afternoon.
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2: It's your boy YC.

For rain is a priceless gift from Mother Nature. Without the rains, life would be unbearable. Imagine plants dying from drought. Wells drying up, humans starving, animals dying, all because the rain ceases to fall. We are privileged to have rainfall. Let's desist from turning this blessing into a curse by avoiding clogging our gutters, drainages, and canals with refuse. This action causes flooding, which brings about diseases, loss of lives, and property. Dispose your waste properly. The environment is ours. Let's protect it.

0: This is actually my second time in Lagos, and I think both times my Lagos experience has been one of wonderment at the energy and the vibrancy of the city. I'm originally from London, and my favourite places in the world are all big cities, and Lagos is definitely right up there. I think that what is incredible to an outsider is really how much energy people have and how much work they get done. In most cities in the world, guys turn up and they say, hey, you know, tell me what you're about. Guys in Lagos turn up and they've read every inch of our website. They know what they want from our program and they're asking me if they can get it. Most tech events around the world, tech is not a well-dressed industry. People turn up in like jeans and plain shirts and like nothing interesting, kind of exactly what I'm wearing right now. In Lagos, we had guys turning up in sharp suits. We had some colorful prints. We had everything. I think that really symbolizes the vibrancy and the excellence of the city. I'm Jamie Martin and this is my Lagos experience.
1: Hi there, I'm Sebastian Bowles. I'm from London, UK. I am a documentary photographer. What has life taught me? Life has taught me to be humble, to have a passion, be true to yourself, be humble to others, follow your dreams. Have passion in your life, be passionate about something, and to never give up.
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0: 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I'm Michael Ndiali. 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
1: Maria Iwoma. Good afternoon.
0: Let's begin with the headlines.
1: Property owners advised to build drainage to tackle flash flood in Lagos.
0: Experts cautions against prolonged use of earphones.
1: NIS suspends U.S. visa application centers indefinitely.
0: IGP seeks stronger global police cooperation at UN summit.
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0: Now the news in detail. As rainfall becomes a daily occurrence in Lagos State, property owners in the state have been mandated to construct drainage channels around their homes instead of waiting for government intervention. An environmental analyst, Mr. Laliko Oseni, who made the appeal in Lagos, noted that individual responsibility is key to reducing the impact of flash floods. He said recent flooding across the metropolis has exposed long-standing weaknesses in urban planning and drainage infrastructure, with blocked waterways and the absence of proper drainage contributing significantly to the crisis. Mr. Oseni argued that while government had a responsibility to provide major drainage infrastructure, residents also have a duty to ensure that water can flow freely around their properties, stressing that it would protect both their homes and neighboring communities. The environmentalist also linked the recent flooding to changing weather patterns and rising sea levels, warning that Lagos is becoming increasingly vulnerable to flash floods. He explained that flash flooding often occurs in areas that have never experienced serious flooding before because heavy rainfall has nowhere to drain. According to him, even relatively small drainage channels can reduce flooding if they remain open and free from blockages, because trapped water quickly overflows into roads and residential areas. He warned that rising sea levels, which scientists have projected for years, are now becoming an increasing reality for coastal cities such as Lagos.
1: Still on the environment, the Lagos State government has demolished illegal structures along Makonjola Street in Ijuishaga as part of its ongoing environmental enforcement exercise. The exercise was announced in a statement by the Commissioner for Environment and Water Resources, Mr. Tokumbo Wahab. According to the statement, the operation is aimed at enforcing environmental regulations, protecting public infrastructure, and promoting a clearer, a cleaner, safer, and more orderly environment. It stated that the exercise targeted structures illegally erected on public spaces, which obstructed access, contributed to environmental degradation, and hindered effective sanitation and drainage management. It urged residents and property owners to comply with environmental laws and refrain from encroaching on public spaces, warning that similar enforcement operations would continue across the state.
0: Meanwhile, the Nigerian Insurers Association has sympathized with individuals, families, and businesses affected by the recent flooding across several parts of Lagos State, urging insured policyholders to promptly notify their insurers and begin the claims process. In a statement by the chairman of the association, Mrs. Abela Chukwu Nwachukwu, the association acknowledged the emotional, social, and financial hardship caused by the flooding, while stressing the need for proper environmental sanitation, responsible waste disposal, and regular clearing of drainage channels to reduce flood risks. According to the NIA, although preventive measures are important, natural disasters can still occur, making insurance a critical financial protection mechanism for individuals and businesses. The association urged policyholders whose insured properties or businesses were affected by the floods to promptly notify their insurance companies, insurance brokers, or insurance agents to commence the claims process. It noted that early notification and the submission of required supporting documents would facilitate the timely assessment and settlement of valid claims. The association also advised policyholders requiring guidance on initiating or processing claims to contact their insurers, insurance brokers, insurance agents, or the association for assistance. It added that as climate-related events such as flooding continue to pose significant risks, adequate insurance protection remains one of the most effective effective safeguards against financial disruption. The NIA extended its thoughts and prayers to all those affected by the floods and reaffirmed the commitment of the Nigerian insurance industry to providing financial relief through the prompt settlement of valid insurance claims.
1: In a related development, the Nigeria Meteorological Agency, NIMET, and the National Space Research and Development Agency, NASDRA, have agreed to deepen collaboration to improve Earth observation and strengthen weather and climate services for national development. The commitment was made in Abuja during a visit by NASDRA Director General Dr. Matthew Adepoju to the Director General of NIMET, Professor Charles Anosike. Professor Anosike said stronger collaboration will enhance weather observations, protect lives and property, support climate smart decisions, and improve disaster preparedness, adding that NIMET is expanding the use of artificial intelligence to boost service delivery. On his part, Dr. Adepoju proposed joint development of a meteorological satellite to position Nigeria as a leader in space weather observation in Africa. He also called for collaboration on hot air balloon operations, research, and capacity building. Both agencies agreed to review their existing memorandum of understanding to strengthen cooperation and attract greater private sector participation in earth observation and weather services.
0: Still on flood issues, as floods ravage parts of the country, the Nigeria Hydrological Services Agency, NIHSA, has predicted that over 18 million Nigerians are exposed to heavy flooding in the 2026 flood forecast. The Director General, NIHSA architect Umar Mohammed, said in Abuja that the predictions were made to ensure state governments do the needful to quickly put in place measures to cushion the impact of the flood. Represented by the head Geographic Information System and Remote Sensing, Mr. Emmanuel Tuna, the DG said the agency's forecast is for the entire year. He, however, expressed displeasure over the way some states had always disregarded warning and failed to cooperate with his agency when forecasts were released.
1: On health, an audiologist, Mrs. Akanchawa Emmanuel, has again warned Nigerians against prolonged use of earphones at high volumes, saying that the habits could cause permanent hearing damage and other long-term auditory health complications. Mrs. Emmanuel, who gave the warning in an interview with Newsmen in Lagos, urged Nigerians to adopt safer listening habits and undergo regular hearing assessments. She explained that hearing depended on delicate air cells in the inner ear, which converted sound waves into electrical signals transmitted to the brain, noting that damaged cells could not regenerate. Mrs. Emmanuel says that warning that prolonged exposure to loud sounds could also trigger tinnitus, a permanent ringing or buzzing sensation in the ears that might become permanent in severe cases. The audiologist also cautioned against sleeping with earphones, explaining that doing so prevented the ears from resting and unnecessarily increased exposure to potentially damaging sound levels. She advised users to clean earphones regularly, avoid sharing them, and consider noise-canceling headphones, which helped reduce background noise and enabled safer listening at lower volumes.
0: Away from health, the Nigeria Migration Service, NIS, has announced the indefinite suspension of the services of Online Integrated Solution, OIS, services, the operator of Nigeria's visa application centers in the United States, effective from July 1. This is contained in a statement by the service public relations officer, Deputy Controller of Immigration, Mr. Akinshola Akinlabi. Mr. Akinlabi said that the development affected prospective travelers and Nigerians residing in the United States who required visas to enter Nigeria. According to him, all applicants seeking Nigerian visas are now required to submit their applications directly at the Embassy of Nigeria in Washington, D.C., or at the Consulate General of Nigeria in New York and Atlanta. The service spokesman explained that the suspension of OIS services would remain in force until further notice. He, however, clarified that the directive applied only to visa application submissions at the Nigerian diplomatic missions in the United States. The NIS spokesman said the suspension did not affect Nigeria's electronic visa e-visa system, stating that applicants can continue to apply for e-visas through the official online portal. He said the service had put adequate measures in place to ensure the seamless submission, processing, and issuance of visas in spite of the suspension of the visa application centers. Mr. Akinlabi urged applicants to monitor the official communication channels of the NIS and the Nigerian mission in the United States for updates on visa application procedures.
1: Hundreds of Nigerians fleeing renewed xenophobic attacks in South Africa are back home, with the federal government unveiling financial support and reintegration packages to help them begin again. The latest Air Peace evacuation flight brought 282 returnees to Murtala Mohammed International Airport, Lagos, marking the fourth phase of the ongoing evacuation approved by President Bola Tinubu. Each returnees, among other things, will receive 100,000 naira in immediate financial support through a money points account, a SIM card preloaded with 50,000 naira airtime from MTN, transportation to their home states by NEMA, and access to empowerment programs through agencies including SMEDAN and National Directorate of Employment and the Industrial Training Fund. The Southwest Zonal Coordinator of the National Commission for Refugees, Migrants and Internal Displaced Persons, Mr. Alex Oturu, said the support will be tailored to the individual's needs of each returnee, while adding that the Imo State government has also pledged 1 million naira to each of its indigents on the flight.
2: After this profiling process, they will be integrated into various programs. We are working together with Small and Medium Enterprise Development Agency, SMEDAN, National Director of Employment, NDE, ITF, and other government agencies to ensure that every returnee is integrated into a specific reintegration program.
1: Some returnees who recounted the surviving violent attacks appealed for sustained government support to help them rebuild their lives.
3: We can't go out. Every day they attack us. They cut my hand with a cutlass. They wanted to cut my head. I blocked it. When blood poured on his face, he ran away. They came attacking me inside the shop. They shoot more than 18 bullets. It's only God that survived me that day.
4: Very well. Aside that they don't want foreigners, there was this kind of discrimination. I feel like they don't belong there. You know, when they speak their language, you can't respond. It automatically send a message that, okay, he or she is not part of us. So it was really, really a terrible experience.
1: Mr. Dikpo Adebowale, who represented NITCOM chairman Mrs. Abike Dabiri-Erewa, said another evacuation flight is being expected as the government remains committed to bringing home stranded Nigerians.
0: On security, the Inspector General of Police, IGP, Mr. Olatunji Idisu, has called for stronger global police cooperation to tackle evolving cross-border security threats, saying collaboration among law enforcement agencies is essential to advancing peace, security, and sustainable development. IGP Idisu made the call while participating in the 5th United Nations Chiefs of Police Summit, UNCOPS 2026, held at the United Nations headquarters in New York. The summit brought together ministers, inspectors general of police, police chiefs, and senior representatives of regional and professional policing organizations to discuss ways of strengthening international peace and security through closer collaboration between national police services and United Nations policing. Addressing participants, the Nigerian police chief said criminal networks were increasingly exploiting artificial intelligence, encrypted encrypted communications and cyber-enabled platforms to carry out sophisticated cross-border crimes, placing growing pressure on conventional policing methods. He noted that while emerging technologies such as artificial intelligence, digital forensics, and geospatial intelligence present significant opportunities for law enforcement, public confidence remains the foundation of effective policing.
1: Newsreel is coming to you from the Combined Service of Radio Nigeria Lagos Operations. A reminder of the top stories in the package. Property owners advised to build drainage to tackle flash flood in Lagos. Experts cautions against prolonged use of earphones. NIS suspends U.S. visa application centers indefinitely. IGP seeks stronger global police cooperation at UN summit. And still to come, issues in politics, business, and sports news. Do stay with us. We'll be back.
5: You want to go and do money rituals, Abi? 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So where is the joy in having riches without peace of mind? Look, there are lots of other means by which you can get rich legally. Go look for one of them and be diligent in it. It will surprise you how wealth will come your way. Diligent hands attract wealth and peace of mind. A word, they say, is enough for the wise.
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0: Well, thanks for staying with us. And if you've just tuned in, you're on to Newsreel.
1: And of course, to other stories. Now to issues in politics. In today's edition, President Bola Tinubu has declined assent to two bills passed by the National Assembly, citing constitutional powers and the need to address what he considers deficiencies in them. The proposed legislation or the Raw Materials Research and Development Council Amendment Bill 2026 and the Chartered Institute of Purchasing and Supply Management of Nigeria Bill. On the Raw Materials Research and Development Council Amendment Bill, the President explained that it contains structural errors and drafting that make it unsuitable for assent. Senate President Akpabio, after reading the letter, directed that the communication be referred to the Senate Committee on Rules and Business for further legislative action. The Edo State Independent Electoral Commission has recruited and trained 10,000 ad hoc staff members for tomorrow's local government elections. The EDSEC chairman, Mr. Jonathan Ifobokan, who disclosed this at a news conference in Benin, assured the electorate of a transparent, peaceful, and inclusive polls. The New Nigeria People's Party, NNPP, has unveiled a new leadership structure following the recognition of its authentic leadership by the Independent National Electoral Commission, INEC. National Chairman of the party, Mr. Agbo Mejo, described the development as a victory for the rule of law. The African Democratic Congress, ADC, has accused the ruling All Progressives Congress, APC, of deliberately keeping former Kaduna State Governor Nasir El-Rufai in custody to weaken the opposition ahead of the 2027 general election. The party's National Publicity Secretary, Mr. Bolaji Abdullahi, made the allegation during an interview, insisting that while the ADC does not oppose the prosecution of anyone with a legitimate case to answer, it believes the handling of El-Rufai's case suggests a political motive. And that's issues in politics as put together by Wahab Akinlade.
0: From politics to business, experts have called for more collaboration between the oil and gas and insurance sectors to accelerate local content development, digital transformation, and sustainable economic growth. A group managing director in the sector, Mrs. Idu Okehielam, made the call while delivering the keynote address at the 10th Super News Annual Conference, a media stakeholders forum in Lagos. Mrs. Okehielam said local content and digital digitalization had become critical drivers of productivity, competitiveness, and long-term value creation. She stressed that Nigeria's local content agenda should extend beyond ownership of oil assets to financing, insurance, technology, and risk management. Mrs. Okehialam also called for stronger partnerships among government regulators, oil and gas operators, insurers, and technology firms to deepen local insurance capacity and retain more energy risks within the country. She identified deepening local content, accelerating digital transformation, strengthening domestic insurance capacity, enhancing cyber resilience, and promoting public-private partnerships as key priorities for achieving sustainable economic growth by 2030. At the foreign exchange market, the dollar sells for 1,375.24 Naira CBN rate. Pound sterling, 1,840.90 Naira, while the euro goes for 1,572.73 Naira. And that's it on business news, as produced by Ebere Obike.
1: And from business news, we'll move straight to entertainment. Nollywood actress Peggy Ovire has confirmed the finalization of her divorce from actor Frederick Leonard weeks after publicly accusing him of infidelity. Actress Ovire took to her Instagram to share posts celebrating the development by e-posting a message from a friend that read, "Thank you, Jesus. My queen is free," and following it with another post stating, "Thank you, Jesus. It is done." The actress also took to Snapchat on Thursday to share a video of herself with the caption, "Miss Peggy Ovire." The confirmation comes after Ovire accused Leonard of having an affair with a married woman and urged him to appear in court for the dissolution of their marriage. She also claimed that Leonard, despite initiating the divorce proceedings, had failed to appear in court on two occasions, sending his lawyer instead. Ovire urged him to attend the next hearing on June 23rd so the marriage can be formally dissolved. The actors made their relationship public in 2022 before getting married later that year.
0: Now let's head into the money-spending world of sport. Delta State has promised to stage a befitting President Federation Cup 2026 grand finale this weekend at the Stephen Keshi Stadium in Asaba. Chairman of the Delta State Sports Commission, Honorable Onoriode Oborovwe, gave the assurance, adding that the state is fully prepared to host this Saturday's showpiece. Honorable Oborovwe pointed out that Asaba had established itself as the home of sports in Nigeria, having successfully hosted several major national events over the years. The Stephen Keshi Stadium will host both the men's and women's finals tomorrow. And in basketball, the Tigers' big man, Chime Ziyemitu, has set his sights on a new challenge in Turkey with an agreement with Galatasaray Istanbul imminent. The 29-year-old Nigerian basketball star is coming off within a successful stint with Gran Canaria, which he joined midway through the 2025-2026 season. The veteran front court player made an impressive return after rupturing his Achilles tendon in March 2025, averaging 14.1 points and 4.5 rebounds in 26 minutes across 12 ACB League appearances. The Nigerian squad secured a ticket to the final round of qualifying, where Africa's five teams will emerge for the FIBA Basketball World Cup 2027 in Qatar. And that's sport from Olumide Alex.
1: Thank you very much, Olumide Alex. And from sports, we gradually coast home. And before we end today's edition of Newsreel, here is a recap of major stories in the bulletin. Property owners in Lagos have been advised to build drainage to tackle flash floods in their environment. An expert cautioned the general public against prolonged use of earphones. NIS has suspended U.S. visa application centers indefinitely. And lastly, IGP Disu solicited stronger global police cooperation at just concluded UN summit.
0: And that brings us to the end of Newsreel for today and indeed this week. It came to you on the combined service of Radio Nigeria Lagos Operations, comprising Radio 1 103.5 FM and Metro 97.7 FM. If you need more stories or news updates, simply log on to www.radionigerialagos.gov.ng. Today's newsreel was edited by Oluyemisi Adeniran with support from the entire production crew as well as the studio manager. I'm Michael Dialli.
1: And I am Maria Ihoma.
0: Together we're saying have a superb weekend. Until the next week. Bye-bye.

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In a put all the mumbin on number. 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Teddy boy, I'm not using. Aye, it's the mumbulegumun as the number. Now every city done the feel the number.

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1: My name is Shola Alamutu. I'm an environmentalist, I'm a hospitality practitioner, and also an ecotourism promoter. Life has taught me to be passionate about anything that I put my hands on. Because when I'm passionate about something, even when things are tough, my passion drives me to go on and to see whatever it is I'm doing till the end. Life has taught me to be patient. Life has taught me to be tolerant. Life has taught me to be caring about other people.

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My countryman, and a good afternoon this afternoon. This is Nashen Kenetori, in the here I'm pumping from 103.5 FM Radio 1. My name is Amadi Job. Make you hear the Tori as a plenty rich. Upon the first day, they don't come out price for the pump price of petrol. Well, I said, drivers don't share that, they no more reduce their price at all for transport matter. Radio one called the worker up and down, called the find out, say, transportation now, in fact, big wahala. To go from Alausa to go to sector to Yanopaja, when it's supposed to be 700 before, they done the flag and say now 1,000, they won't come out hand at all. And if you can't see the whole thing now, driver safe done the shira, they say the thing no good. Within several communities though, the people where they live there come they talk say the thing they too much. How can it be safe to enter Okada safe now wahala? To enter Keke Napep now wahala. The whole thing they say the transport done too much for Lagos. And they come they talk say anytime where they increase fuel, the people where they save petrol go increase and transport go increase. And when they don't come down, the thing no they come down at all. This one no good at all. For another story, people where they live for Agege, Yanepaja, Ijaye, and some parts of Ikorodu, they don't carry their hand for head, they'll come they cry over jagajaga-ness of the road where they for that area. As this rain they fall with flood water. They come they talk say several roads so don't become in fact drum hole, not be even pothole again, making it very difficult to for people where they drive motor and even people where they work for roads, they work. They come they talk say the poor condition of the road, you know, increase the travel time where they get and also the transport fare. Also, they talk say the major commercial areas, including the Lekpo market and the supermarket in Agege, they continue to experience several flooding. You know, every time we say rain fall, and all the drainage, like I say, they don't block them. So they come, they talk say the dirty where they are, now where they make the thing no they go at all. One of Gapata will be medical doctor where they see about to born Pekin. His name now, Dr. Babatunde Okawale. He don't talk say na lie. Like where people they lie, you say the people where Pekin they born with IVF, they know they dead normal. He say this one, this thing a misleading story. I seen the talk with Radio Man, Dr. Okawale, and they talk say, because himself na consultant obstetrician and also gynecologist can they explain say IVF is simply a medical procedure that help man and woman when they get pikin to get their own pikin, at least to get pregnant, and even as they do the thing they conceive them and everything they go normal. According to the specialist, only difference is that fertilization, it will take place for laboratory under carefully controlled condition that before the embryo they transfer them into the woman's womb and it will continue there and the normal begin. Dr. Okewale okay, talk say IVF babies, so they are born healthy, then they get their kakaraka, and even anything where they see any normal picking they do, then safe they do. My country people, this one not the Tory. My name na Amadi Job. I see the greet you now.

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0: All right, good night. Good afternoon, my countryside people. And if you look at your time now, you don't take 14 minutes dodge the hour of 3 o'clock. Hey, Kwojo, the rain has been so much today, and what you go do? You know, say, now the handwork of God, anytime we rain, they fall, is the handwork of God. It's only that everything gets time and season. Hmm? This time now, anytime from June, July, they get heavy, heavy rain. And now they shell it like this, because for some time now, we'll never see them like this. So how on a day, this one now, welcome to my world and welcome to my shift. 103.5 FM Radio 1, your fantastic brother, Amadi Joe. By the grace of God, only my way tall, full ground, Gidibam. If you call me the high chief, you are my friend. So what I have to say, we're going to roll the go to put you on, make we put you on weekend mood, so that anything we they do this weekend, you go day fine. So how it will be, by 4 o'clock, we'll give you what we call network news. After the network news, we'll go start to the flow from there. So no waka at all. I dare with you, and I believe that you dare with me too. You see that rain, anytime where rain fall, transportation the day high. I do not hear them that time where they read news. We don't go around Lagos, they find out, say, this money where they don't come out for fuel, why is it that transportation they come down? Conductor go open mouth and say, from Oshodi to, from Ladipo to, what do they call them? Songo to gate. Now 1,000 naira. Ha! A journey of 700 naira before 600 naira. You get a CB now. Eh? Then you know they talk about the ones where they come from Aja. They come to the island. It's not a funny story at all. So my country people, what you have to be saying, it's not saying that we they do ourselves. Now we they do ourselves. Why be say this one now to the Bukosa, now government Kosa. Government don't try to make sure say this fuel go come down. But then for the first thing now we the thing there for in hand, we no go agree making come down. You get us it. Everything Nigerians they take them, they do as he say. This is my time. This is my opportunity. Is it good that way? Is it good that way? After all, there's no fake you. And they watch the filling stations. Most of them don't come down. And you know they reflect on the transportation. And that is beside the road where they work out for Lagos. All the roads don't japarata. You're not talking about potholes again, a drum hole. Eh? I don't know. We should do something about it, particularly the government. Every year, when the rain they fall, they bring out what they call flood. We suppose know where flood the day. We suppose know what we go do after some time to make sure, say, that flood will go check up. So, the people where they punish the people where they enter bus and people where they where get motor. To maintain a car now, get a CB. Go to Ladipo, go know how much they're going to call for you. You get a CB now. So, my country people, all those things no good at all. That we then hear the advocate say, in a very sane society, increment will be very easy. Go to Cotonou here. Yes, now, the time when I go to Cotonou, I find out that the price of things there are the same, but now the exchange rate they high. Make we try to deliver ourselves from this bondage of make we the thing saying that government could do everything for us. Then there are some things we can do for ourselves now. Even the ones where they say petrol, you're not supposed to say petrol too expensive. Because nobody has gonna take the buyer. I just trust Dangote if not him, get the distance safe. By now, the fuel for them, they reach 500 naira. But you find out that whenever they increase fuel, price will shoot. And whenever they decrease them, you know, they say they have old stock. They want to finish their old stock. That one is good. It's not good at all. So if you can call me on this number, 0704-700-3341. 0704-700-3341. And give me your own experience about what you experience for this season. And because if you look at what is happening in Lagos now, you get a CB, honestly speaking. You get a CB. Transportation, no one come down. Fuel, don't they come down? Why? Is it good that way? All right. Yeah, when somebody die alive, you're supposed to enjoy yourself. Hello.
1: Hello.
0: Good afternoon.
1: Good afternoon. I'm at the show. The man was there. Only man was there front and back.
0: Who be this,
1: How far?
0: We are fine.
1: Yeah, you know he's calling.
0: No, yeah. They suspect which end now offer.
1: Exactly. He forget me. I'm at the show.
0: I know if he forget you. Lie.
1: Good afternoon.
0: I don't know if you forget you. Nigeria, they do us.
1: My brother, everything. I don't know who which land. And just in the top business now, everything is so high.
0: And to come down, you know they come.
1: Who will go blame for this matter?
0: Sometimes you go blame us.
1: That is, they're taking higher and so forth, everything. Where are we going, Nigeria? What I want to say, let's give us each hand on deck and pray to God. Only God is the help us make this country good. Because God, if you believe in God, you see that we need to do our own, but God is God of mercy.
0: Yes,
1: God, just help us, forgive us our sins. Let us enjoy this country. Touch our leaders' hearts, their mind, let them come.
0: Thank you very much, Uchenna. Thank you. God bless you. How's the rain there? Okay, you don't drop. Uchenna Wafo, thank you very much for your call. And you know, I don't hear what you talk. You clean my mouth for the way where I take talk. So yourself fit call me on that line 0704-700-3341. Just call me on that line and tell me as they go. Because if you look at what is happening in this country now, you get a CD now. How can be the same fuel will go up? Transportation will go up. When fuel come down, transportation still there where in there. If you imagine what is happening, wait till you don't they pay for years. Now when fuel go up like this, the raw material will go up. And when it don't come down, it's still there. And that time fuel will go up. But that's the whole thing. Because I know, say, from Oshodi to Yanokwaja before, na 3 naira. 300. Yes. Either 300 or 200. But if where they go up, it cannot come down again. Why? Call me on this line, 0704-700-3341. Just share your experience with us and tell us as it may be. Because I don't understand as the take be. Because what are we going to do to stop all this kind of thing? Does it mean, say, if somebody don't enter for authority, or you get bus, they drive bus. In fact, if I say that even Aboro, the fixed price of motor for Lagos, it get a CB. All right, I'll come back after this time. Make sure we go shake body so that the cold no go too much.

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1: Hello, who is on the line?
2: Hello, ma. My name is John from Black Mirror Bank PLC.
1: Okay, John, how can I be of help to you?
2: Ma, I'm calling you as regards your account with us.
1: I'm listening. Go ahead.
2: Mommy, your name is Mrs. Pedro. Your date of birth is 28th of February, 1952.
1: Yes, you're right.
2: You came to the bank today to renew your ATM card. After you left, we discovered an error. That's the reason I'm calling you to rectify it.
1: Oh, my God. That means I'll have to come back to rectify it.
2: No. That's why I'm calling you to avoid stressing you, ma.
1: Oh, thank you very much, dear.
2: Now, mommy, you need to do something. Text your BVN and the number written on your ATM card. 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
1: Thank you very much. 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That was fast now. 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

0: Hello, who is on the line?
1: Hello, ma. My name is John from Black Mirror Bank PLC.
0: Okay, John, how can I be of help to you?
1: Ma, I'm calling you as regards to your account with us.
0: I'm listening. Go ahead.
1: Mommy, your name is Mrs. Pedro. Your date of birth is 28th of February, 1952.
0: Yes, you're right.
1: You came to the bank today to renew your ATM card. After you left, we discovered an error. That's the reason I'm calling you to rectify it.
0: Oh, my God. That means I'll have to come back to rectify it.
1: No. That's why I'm calling you, to avoid stressing you, ma.
0: Oh, thank you very much, dear.
1: Now, Mommy, you need to do something. Text your BVN and the number written on your ATM card. With this information, we should be able to rectify it for you right now.
0: Thank you very much. I'll do that right away. That was fast now. Okay, it must be a message from the bank.
2: Hello, debit alert. What did I buy? 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I'm finished, oh. 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It was 419 that called me, oh. Hello. Hello.
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right, with this music, I go Channel Luna go for our network news. You know, say Radio Nigeria is the biggest news, biggest network in the whole Africa. So after that, we will continue to roll. My name is TB Amadi Job.

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4: 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Uplifting the people and uniting the nation.
5: 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Good afternoon and welcome to the news. I'm Okemuti Iguriasi. First, the headlines. Federal government unveils financial support package for South African returnees. Nigeria tops South Africa in global index on responsible AI ranking. The Data Protection Commission generates over 16 billion naira within 3 years. Islamic scholar warned Nigerians against using public trust for self-enrichment. The commentary is on Nigeria and the just-concluded 2026 Hajj. You can follow us on Instagram at X at Radio Nigeria HQ and on Facebook at facebook.com/Radio Nigeria Network. Now, the news in detail. Hundreds of Nigerians fleeing renewed xenophobic attacks in South Africa are back home, with the federal government unveiling financial support and reintegration packages to help them begin again. The latest Air Peace evacuation flight brought 282 returnees to Murtala Mohammed International Airport, Lagos, marking the fourth phase in the ongoing evacuation approved by President Bola Tinubu. The Deputy Speaker, House of Representatives, Dr. Benjamin Kalu, has challenged the Nigerian media to report on the opportunity that exists in the country, even as they criticize the government where it is also not doing well. Mr. Kalu, who made the call at the inauguration of the newly elected executive of the House of Representatives Press Corps, urged the media not to only focus on the weaknesses of the government. The Deputy Speaker said there were many positive things happening in the country, which the media could highlight for the world to know. Commending the press corps, Dr. Kalu said those who report in the parliament were not just any kind of journalists, but journalists who have been trained with the ability to deliver. In a goodwill message, the spokesperson of the House of Representatives, Akin Rotimi, commended the speaker, Dr. Abbas Tajuddin, for running an open-door administration and granting the media unfettered access in the coverage of the House activities. In his inaugural speech, the re-elected press corps chairman, Comrade Boyega Onodiro, said the press corps, under his leadership, had worked harmoniously with the House leadership, built bridges, opened channels of communication, and ensured that the work of the 10th Assembly was reported accurately and responsibly. Nigeria has once again demonstrated its global influence on the fight against money laundering, illicit financial flows, and financial crimes, securing one of the most prestigious recognitions in the international financial intelligence community. At the 32nd Egmont Group Plenary of Heads of Financial Intelligence Units, FIUs, held in Baku, Azerbaijan, which was attended by the new FATF President, Mr. Giles Thompson, Nigeria was awarded with the UNODC World Bank Egmont Group Stolen Asset Recovery Star Initiative Award. Reacting to the development, the Chief Executive Officer of the Nigeria Financial Intelligence Unit, NFIU, Hajia Hafsat Bakari, described the recognition by the Egmont Group as a proud moment for Nigeria and a powerful affirmation of the quality, professionalism, and impact of the nation's financial intelligence architecture. Hajia Bakari explained that the distinction would typically reserve for outstanding cases, that exemplified innovations, international cooperation, operational effectiveness, and measurable impact on combating money laundering and other serious financial crimes. The Star Award, established under the Egmont Group of Financial Intelligence Units, is regarded as one of the highest operational honors within the global financial intelligence community.
4: 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Uplifting the people and uniting the nation.
0: To book the Jewel e-marketplace, the platform promotes the procurement and standards compliant with international goods and services, strengthening quality, transparency, and national development. Be part of this landmark unveiling on Friday, 17th July 2026 at A-Class Park and Recreation Center, Kashim Ibrahim Way, Rusa 2, Abuja, by 10 a.m. prompt. This invitation is extended to all heads of procurement in MDAs. The platform will be launched by the Honorable Minister of State for Industry, FMITI, Senator John Owen Eno, announcers Dr. Adebowale A. Adedokun, FCIPS Director General and CEO Bureau of Public Procurement, and Dr. Ifeanyi Chukwunanso Okeke, FCA Director General and CEO Standards Organization of Nigeria.
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5: Hundreds of Nigerians fleeing renewed xenophobic attacks in South Africa are back home, with the federal government unveiling financial support and reintegration packages to help them begin again. The latest airpeace evacuation flight brought 282 returnees to Murtala Mohammed International Airport, Lagos, marking the fourth phase of the ongoing evacuation approved by President Bola Tinubu. Officials say each returnee will receive 100,000 naira in immediate financial support through an online payment platform, a SIM card preloaded with 50,000 naira airtime from MTN, transportation to their home states by NEMA, and access to empowerment packages through agencies including SMEDEN and the National Directorate of Employment and the Industrial Training Fund. The Southwest Zonal Coordinator of the National Commission for Refugees, Migrants and Internally Displaced Persons, Mr. Alex Oturu, says support will be tailored to the individual needs of each returnee, while the Imo State government had pledged 1 million naira to each of its indigents on the flight.
7: After this profiling process, we'll be integrated into various programs. We are working together with small and medium enterprise development agencies, SMEDAN, National Director of Employment, NDU, ITF, and other government agencies to ensure that every returnee is integrated into a specific reintegration program.
5: Some returnees recounted surviving violent attacks and appealed for sustained government support to help them rebuild their lives.
8: Every day they attack us. They cut my hand with a cutlass. They wanted to cut my head, I blocked it. When blood poured on his face, he ran away. Second time was a gun. They came attacking me inside the shop I was sitting. They shoot more than 18 bullets. It's only God that survived me that day. My trousers I was wearing was with a hole.
9: Aside that they don't want foreigners, there was this kind of discrimination. Most times, you know, you don't belong there. When they speak their language,

0: respond, it automatically send a message that he or she is not part of us. So you just feel the sense of not belonging.
1: Representing NITCOM Chairman Mrs. Abike Dabiri-Rewa, Mr. Dipo Odebowale said another evacuation flight is expected as the government remains committed to bring home stranded Nigerians. Over 500 Northern traditional rulers and church leaders under the umbrella of Northern Christian stakeholders have converged on Abuja to seek the face of God for divine intervention to the security challenges facing the region. The new chairman of the Christian Northern Traditional Rulers and Tortiv, Professor James Ayatse, at the opening of the Northern Christian Stakeholders Assembly in Abuja, called on Nigerians to work together to move the country forward. James Ayatse maintained that all Nigerians must pursue peace and unite against extremists causing disharmony in the country. According to him, no other country will come to help Nigeria out of its challenges. Hence, all Northern Christians must be strategic in the fight against those waging war against the spread of the gospel. The traditional ruler also stressed the need for the government to carry all ethnic groups in the north along in decision making. In his opening remarks, the senior pastor, Dunamis International Gospel Center, Dr. Paul Ininche, expressed concern over incessant attacks which hinders Christians gathering together and worship God freely in the 19 northern states. Nigeria has been ranked the leading country in Africa in the latest global index on responsible AI, according to a statement from the Office of 45.93, up from 80th place in the inaugural 2024 index. The country climbed up 42 places in 2 years, ahead of every other African nation assessed. Published by the Global Center on AI Governance, the index evaluates how countries are preparing for the responsible use of artificial intelligence. It measures performance in areas including inclusion and diversity, ethics and sustainability, labor and skills, trust and safety, and the use of AI in public services. The statement notes the improved ranking reflects the federal government's efforts to strengthen AI policy, expand digital infrastructure, develop digital talent, and establish governance frameworks for emerging technologies. The report also recognizes Nigeria as a global bright spot for promoting AI literacy and strengthening safeguards for children in the digital space. The Nigerian Data Protection Commission, NDPC, says the country's data protection industry has grown to a 16.3 billion naira ecosystem within 3 years of formal regulation. The Commission National Commissioner and Chief Executive Officer, Dr. Vincent Olatunji, presenting Nigeria's progress, Ebitayo said the country's strong regulatory framework and the establishment of an independent data protection authority have strengthened confidence in the digital economy and enhanced Nigeria's reputation as a destination for foreign investment. He said the Commission's compliance first, not punishment approach encourages organizations to meet their obligations through dialogue and voluntary compliance while ensuring effective regulatory oversight. Ebitayo added that the NDPC is developing regulatory technology solutions, a regulatory sandbox, and a data privacy innovation laboratory to further strengthen Nigeria's data governance ecosystem and support future growth. The governor of Benue State, Dr. Hyacinth Alia, says education remains pivotal for the development. Governor Alia stated this in Abuja when he received the Yakubu Gowon University Abuja quarterly guest lecture series. Governor Alia said his administration believes strongly that if the people were fully educated, the issues of killing, kidnapping, and maiming would not arise.
2: Those who are attacking and killing us and maiming and kidnapping and doing banditry are uneducated, and we must be very deliberate on this. So it has to be begun from primary basis of it. So if we give it a priority and then we give a lot of budget into it, definitely that is going to prevent us from executing this.
1: In prioritizing education, Governor Alia stressed the need for leaders at all levels to engage the youths in skills acquisition to make them self-reliant. On insecurity, the Benue State Governor canvassed for the creation of state policing to enable the governors as chief security officers of the states to take control of the security apparatus in their domains.
2: We need to have standardized

0: get control of what's happening within us. And then there can be oversight by the National Assembly, by the State Assembly, and then also by the Federal Policing Unit.
1: The Vice Chancellor of Yakubu Gowon University, Professor Hakim Fawemi, lauded Governor Alia for identifying quality and valuable investments in education as a recipe for nipping insecurity in the bud. Professor Fawemi stressed that the university's commitment to using the lecture series to strengthen academic morals and physical infrastructure is for national development. River State Governor Siminalayi Fubara has presented a 2026 proposed appropriation bill of 1.85 trillion naira to the State House of Assembly. The appropriation bill, tagged Budget of Resilience for Growth and Development, has 413.1 billion naira for recurrent expenditure and 1.405 trillion naira for capital expenditure. Breaking down the proposed spending, Governor Fubara said 625.85 billion naira is allocated to the economic sector, representing the largest share of the capital budget, while the social sector received 435.41 billion naira. The administration sector had 278.75 billion naira, while law and justice got 65.26 billion naira. The government said the state's projected revenue of 1.854 trillion naira will be funded through internally generated revenue.

0: warrior governors had continued to function in the state and significant progress had been made in the areas of road infrastructure, human capital development, as well as in the securing the environmental hazard. According to her, over 400 youth started the project after being educated on the various aspects of recycling plastic waste, which gave birth to over 5 cottage industries, stressing that the closing of the projects, which witnessed the presentation of monetary assistance to the first 10 groups, did not signify the closing of its impact, but the beginning of reaching out to more states with the knowledge gained.
1: When we started with 400 young people, and we were also targeting being able to reach over 2 million people. I can say categorically that we have reached more than 2 million people, about 4.5 million people, by the various things that we have done, especially the online community that we have created.
0: One of the panelists, Mr. Francis Agbarakwe, emphasized that the participants, who were mostly youths, were innovative and observed the areas the projects would affect the environment. The closing also witnessed the distribution of some receptacles by the DPI to the Nasarawa State University, some communities in the state, and the FCT for collecting plastic waste and its management.
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Nigeria is taking another bold step in public procurement reform. The Bureau of Public Procurement, in collaboration with the Federal Ministry of Budget, for public procurement of food and other related services. This landmark initiative promotes the procurement and consumption of healthy food and nutritional standards in public institutions, support local agriculture, and strengthen Nigeria's economy. Join us 13th July 2026 at NAB Conference Center, Abuja, by 10 a.m. prompt. Be part of this historic milestone towards a healthier and more prosperous Nigeria, strictly by invitation. Announcer, Dr. Adebowale A. Adedoku, Director General, Chief Executive Officer, Bureau of Public Procurement, BPP, driving national development.

United Nations Population Fund, Mr. Dashe Dashegot. You can be part of the program by dialing 0915-091-0483 and 0808-281-4453. You can also send us emails on fr.

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1: Some renowned Islamic scholars have advocated the need for Nigerians to uphold leadership as a sacred trust and not for personal enrichment. They stated this at the 19th Annual National Women in Da'awa Conference in Lafia, the Nasarawa State Capital, delivering a lecture on the topic, Leadership as a Trust, Reframing Authority as Responsibility in Islam. Dr. Abdullahi Lamido says no society can have peace where leadership is treated as an avenue for personal enrichment rather than a secret trust. In the separate remarks, the national president of Women in Da'awa, Malama Mariam Uthman, and Malama Juwaira Suleiman, described leadership as a total responsibility before God and humanity. The Nigerian Institute of Public Relations, NIPR, and the Nigerian Tourism Development Authority, NTDA, have inaugurated a joint technical committee to design and deliver memorable tourism activities for delegates attending the World Public Relations Forum, WPRF, scheduled to hold in November this year in Abuja. At the inauguration in Abuja, the NIPR president, Dr. Ike Neliaku, expressed confidence in the caliber of professionals identified to serve on the committee, urging them to be innovative and strategic in developing tourism packages that would reflect the country's diversity, hospitality, and cultural richness. Dr. Neliaku noted that beyond hosting a successful conference, WPRF Abuja 2026 will present a unique opportunity to project Nigeria positively to the world and position the country as a preferred destination for tourism, investment, and global engagement. While inaugurating the committee, the Director General, Nigerian Tourism Development Authority, Mr. Ola Awakun, said Nigeria possessed an abundance of unique cultural heritage, tourist destinations, and hospitality experience capable of leaving lasting impressions on international visitors. The Special Assistant to the President on Media and Public Enlightenment, Abdulaziz Abdulaziz, has described the infrastructure development of the President Bola Tinubu-led administration as transformative. He stated this when he led journalists on an inspection tour of Abuja Independent Power Plant project. Abdulaziz explained that when completed, it will significantly boost the national grid and stabilize electricity supply across the federal capital and neighboring states. Next is sports.
2: The Nigeria Volleyball Federation has invited 44 players to national camp ahead of the Africa Junior Volleyball Championship in Egypt. The list comprises 22 players for the under-19 girls team and 22 players for the under-18 boys team, selected from clubs in the Nigeria Premier Volleyball League, National Division 1 and National Division 2 leagues. Camping officially begins today at the High Performance Center, Moshood Abiola Stadium, Abuja. President of the Federation, Musa Nimrod, expressed confidence in the squad, noting that the players are in excellent competitive condition following the successful conclusion of the Phase 1 of the 2026

0: so we are pleased.
1: Nigeria's under 19 team entered the championship with an outstanding pedigree, having won the Africa title 3 consecutive times and represented the continent at the under 19 boys world championship on 2 occasions. Nigeria has secured the hosting rights for the 2027 Africa Beach Volleyball Championship scheduled to take place in Lagos. President of the Association of National Olympic Committees of Africa, ANOCA, Mustafa Barev, said Nigeria has shown clear signs of emerging as Africa's leading sporting nation through ongoing reforms in the sector.
2: We have Nigeria is going to replace in the political and social, so we should have the same position on the spot. And this is the right time to be all together, to put ourselves together.
1: Nigeria's under 18D Tigers will take on Benin Republic today in their third game at the FIBA under 18 African Championship qualifiers. The two teams met in the opener, with Nigeria recording a dominant 96-35 win. Yesterday, the D Tigers also defeated Burkina Faso 98-54. Nigeria currently leads Group A with 4 points from 2 matches. Burkina Faso follow with 3.

0: basketball team is fine-tuning preparations at a camp in Amsterdam, Netherlands. The Tiger star Ike Nwanu will lead the team with two international friendlies scheduled in Amsterdam before departure to Glasgow. That's it on sports. I am Christy Dashi.
1: The commentary is on Nigeria and the just-concluded 2026 Hajj. It is written by Abubakar Bestu of our editorial unit.
2: The 2026 Hajj has come and gone, leaving behind lasting memories and valuable lessons for thousands of Nigerian Muslims who fulfilled one of Islam's most sacred obligations. Hajj, the fifth pillar of Islam, is mandatory for every financially and physically capable Muslim at least once in a lifetime. Every year, millions of faithful from different races, cultures and nationalities gather in the holy cities of Mecca and Medina in a remarkable demonstration of unity, equality, humility and complete submission to the will of Almighty Allah. Unlike any other religious gathering in the world, Hajj is not merely a journey across borders but a profound spiritual experience. It reminds Muslims of the values of sacrifice, patience, discipline, compassion and obedience to Allah. Throughout the pilgrimage, worshippers perform sacred rites established by Prophet Ibrahim alayhi salam and perfected by Prophet Muhammad, peace and blessings of Allah be upon him, including the tawaf around the holy Kaaba, the sa'i between Safa and Marwa, the standing at Arafat, the symbolic stoning of the Jamarat, and the offering of sacrifice. For Nigeria, which consistently sends one of the largest contingents of pilgrims to the Kingdom of Saudi Arabia, the annual pilgrimage is both a spiritual undertaking and a major organizational exercise. Coordinating the movement of about 50,000 pilgrims requires collaboration among the National Hajj Commission of Nigeria, NACON, state Muslim pilgrims welfare boards, airlines, health officials and Saudi authorities. This year's Hajj was

0: underscored the need for continuous planning, consultation, and improvement by all stakeholders involved in future pilgrimage. Beyond logistics, however, the greatest success of Hajj lies in its spiritual impact. The Day of Arafat, regarded as the climax of the pilgrimage, offered pilgrims the opportunity to seek Allah's mercy and forgiveness through sincere prayers and repentance. The experience serves as a powerful reminder of the Day of Judgment, where all humanity will stand equal before their Creator without distinction of wealth, status, or nationality. The lessons of Hajj should not end upon returning home. Pilgrims are expected to reflect the values they acquired during the sacred journey by demonstrating honesty, humility, patience, justice, kindness, and respect for others. The successful return of Nigerian pilgrims also highlighted the importance of cooperation among government agencies, airlines, healthcare providers, religious leaders, and Saudi authorities in ensuring that pilgrims completed their religious obligations safely. While there is always room for improvement in future exercises, sustained commitment to planning, transparency, and adherence to international guidelines as demonstrated by pilgrims and authorities will continue to enhance the pilgrimage experience. The 2026 Hajj once again reminds Muslims that the pilgrimage is a journey of faith, sacrifice, renewal, and total submission to the will of Allah. The successful coordination of this year's Hajj had indicated that with the right commitment, authorities and other stakeholders have the capacity to project the image of the country and build the confidence of other nations when relating with Nigeria.
1: That commentary on Nigeria and the just concluded 2026 Hajj was written by Abubakar Bestu and read by David Umoru. For weather updates, Abuja, Lafia and Port Harcourt were experiencing cloudy skies with chances of thunderstorms with temperature of not more than 28 degrees Celsius. To end the news, here's a recap of the major stories. Federal government has unveiled financial support package for South African returnees. Nigeria has been ranked the leading country in Africa in the latest global index on responsible AI. Nigeria Data Protection Commission has generated over 16 billion naira within 3 years. We also informed you that Islamic scholars have warned Nigerians against using public trust for self-enrichment. That's the news, edited by Abubakar Bestu and the production team. I'm Okemute Igwe.

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0: Okay, people, ladies and gentlemen, boys and girls, you're listening right about now to the All News, All Talk and All Sports Station. And that's how I like my radio. I'm on Radio 103.5 FM, Radio 1. My name is Kofi, and I confirm it. Confirm me. Oh, yeah, it was okay.
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0: 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First, the headlines. Lagos residents count losses as torrential rain floods homes and businesses. Balagwe local government begins a 3-day school feeding program for primary school pupils. And airport cab drivers urge federal government to suspend funds 2020 vehicle policy. And East Asia braces for destructive typhoon as landslides kill 15 in the Philippines. Now the news in full. And Femi Olajide. Some Lagos residents are counting losses after torrential rain flooded homes, destroyed businesses, trapped families, and disrupted movement across several communities in the state. The residents who spoke in an interview with newsmen in Lagos recounted how the flooding forced families from their homes, destroyed livelihoods, and left many appealing for urgent government intervention. Among the worst affected is a poultry farmer in Lekki Scheme 2, Mr. Alex, who said he had been trapped indoors for 3 days as floodwaters submerged his compound and destroyed his poultry. The resident who has lived in the area for more than 10 years described the flooding as unprecedented, noting that Lekki Scheme 2 had previously been relatively free from flooding. He attributed the situation to inadequate drainage and alleged that developers had built over a major canal, restricting the natural flow of storm water. Another resident, Mr. Johnson of Ajiron Lekki, said flow water entered his apartment around 4 a.m., forcing him and his family to seek refuge in a neighbor's upstairs apartment. They urge authorities to complete the ongoing canal project to prevent similar disasters. The Lagos government has issued a query to an officer of the Lagos State Environmental Sanitation Corps, LAGESC, over allegations of corruption after a viral video purportedly showed him receiving a 20,000 naira bribe from a suspected environmental offender. The Commissioner for the Environment and Water Resources, Mr. Tokumbo Wahab, disclosed this in a post on X, describing the officer's alleged conduct as unacceptable and contrary to the ethics and core values of the agency. According to Mr. Wahab, the officer has been formally queried, while a personal management board will be constituted to investigate the incident in line with the Lagos State Civil Service Rules and Regulations. The commissioner reiterated that the state's zero-tolerance stance on corruption, warning that any officer found guilty of misconduct would face appropriate disciplinary measures. The chairman of Balagwe local government, Mr. Babatunde Humphrey, has ordered restrictions of the placement of flex banners, posters, and similar advertising materials at the Balagwe International Roundabout. Mr. Humphrey told newsmen in an interview that the measure was a part of the administration's ongoing efforts to decongest and reorganize the roundabout. He said the move was also improve visibility for motorists, prevent obstruction of traffic signs, and maintain the aesthetic and structural integrity of one of Badagwe's busiest gateway corridors. The council must advise individuals, groups, and organizations to seek appropriate approval from the local government before erecting any banner or signage with the roundabout access. Mr. Humphrey warned that materials placed in violation of the other would be removed by enforcement teams, and violators may face sanctions. Balanced diet during learning, especially for puppies, has been described as a step to improving the educational system in the country. Chairman Balagwe local government, Mr. Babatunde Humphrey, stated this during a 3-day school feeding program organized by the Council for Primary School Puppies across the local government. According to Mr. Humphrey, the initiative, which is to complement the President Bola Tinubu Educational Reform Program, was designed to improve learning among pupils in Balagwe local government.
1: I'm a government that care for them, and it is like a pilot project. Pilot in the sense that we have given them a sort of nourishment. If you are learning, you need something in your body, and if people see what was given to the children, they will know that it is to balance their diet. This was done 3 consecutive days, and is telling us that government alone cannot do it.
0: Mr. Humphrey, who listed milk, beverages, and other balanced diets, said these moves improve the puppy's learning capacity. Correspondent Pento Francis reports that Mr. Humphrey, who said another batch of the school feeding program will soon come up in the local government, held well-meaning Nigerians to join hands with government in improving the educational system of the country. Parents have been advised to make outdoor play a priority in their children's daily routine, with warning that excessive time spent indoors could hinder their mental development and weaken their immune system. A medical practitioner, Mr. Dr. Adefunke Arolo, gave the advice during a podcast, saying that in today's digital age, many children spend long hours indoors using electronic devices, a trend she said is negatively affecting their health. Dr. Arolo explained that outdoor play exposes children to a wide range of microorganisms that help strengthen their immune system and improve their overall health. She also highlighted the importance of physical activity in brain development, stressing that activities such as running, climbing, and exploring not only build stronger bodies, but also enhance cognitive development.
2: A child's immune system is like a training academy. It literally needs practice. When a child plays outside, they're exposed to harmless microorganisms. Their immune system learns what is dangerous and what is not. Their body builds better immune regulation. This is called immune system training. There's something in medicine called hygiene hypothesis. It is suggested that when children grow up in a very sterile environment, their immune system does not get enough training. So instead of fighting infection properly, it starts overreacting. That's why we see more allergies, more asthma, more eczema, and more immune hypersensitivity. When children play with soil, run outside, interact with other kids, climb things, they develop a stronger immunity, better lung development, stronger bones, they're exposed to vitamin D from the sun, better mental health, and better motor skills. Even their gut bacteria improves, and your gut microbiome are directly connected to your immune strength.
0: Dr. Arolo further encouraged parents to lead by example by participating in outdoor activities with their children, saying it provides an opportunity to bond, create lasting memories, and promote a healthier lifestyle for the entire family. 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A reminder of our headlines: Lagos residents count losses sustained during flood homes and businesses. Malawi local government begins 3-day school feeding program for primary school pupils. Still to come, airport cab drivers urge federal government to suspend fans 2020 vehicle policy. And East Asia braces for destructive typhoon as landslides kill 15 in the Philippines. Plus sport. Stay tuned. We'll be right back.
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glad to have you back on the Major News at 6 on Radio 1103.5 FM. Now the rest of the stories. Airport cab drivers have appealed to the federal government to suspend the Federal Airport Authority of Nigeria fund directive requiring operators to use 2020 motor vehicles and above, saying they cannot afford the policy due to the country's economic challenges. The appeal followed a viral video in which a driver speaking in Yoruba called on President Bola Tinubu and Nigerians to intervene, alleging that FAN planned to introduce an app for airport taxi operations. The protest comes weeks after FAN defended the directive and the increase in operational tariffs, insisting the measures are necessary to improve service delivery at the nation's airport. According to the authority, the policy is aimed at enhancing reliability, comfort, safety, and overall passenger satisfaction, noting that passengers deserve clean, roadworthy, and professionally maintained vehicles. FAN said consultations on the vehicle upgrade policy began in July 2024, with operators giving several extensions, adding that the final compliance deadline is being considered for October 2026 and maintained that the directive is intended to raise service standards, not punish operators. The Police Service Commission, PSC, has dismissed as fake a viral press release claiming that a successful Nigerian police force recruit would be posted only to their state of origin under a purported State Police Act 2026. In a disclaimer by the head of Protocol and Public Relations, Mr. Joku Kalu, the commission says the document circulating on social media, which also announced the medical screening exercise schedule for July 16 to 22, and the activation of a portal on July 14 for printing the medical slips, did not emanate from the commission. The PSC described the publication as the underwork of fraudsters and held members of the public to disregard it. And away from Nigeria, we hear that landslides triggered by one of the strongest storms in decades have killed at least 15 people in the southern Philippines as part of East Asia brace themselves for the looming storm. According to reports, Typhoon Bavi, which spans 1,000 kilometers at its widest point, roughly the width of France, is sweeping across the Pacific towards Taiwan. It is expected to dump rain on Taiwan's north and east and on a chain of remote Japanese islands before making landfall in southeastern China. Report says dozens of flights have been cancelled while schools have suspended classes across the region. And on sports, rising Nigerian tennis talent Seo Ogunsake's historic run in the Wimbledon 2026 boys doubles main draw ended in the semi-final stage. The home tennis academy youngster combined with Ntuigamili Ragun of Botswana to put up a brave challenge, which came short against the duo of Brazil's 17-year-old Gusto and Cesko Ziga of Slovenia today. The African pair slumped by one set to 2-3-6, 7-6, 6-10 to exit the tournament in the semis. Both African teenagers, Ogunsakin and Ragwin, playing in their first Grand Slam quarterfinals yesterday, sent packing. The duo of Rao Tabata of Japan and Yannick Alexander Driscoll from France. The boys from Africa won in straight sets 6-4, 7-6-4 to progress to their first ever Grand Slam semi-finals, where their dreams ended. The semi-final conquerors, Gusto and Ziga, face the American pair of Michael Antonios and Andrew Johnson in tomorrow's final. And our teaching sport is compiled by Kenichi Brennan. The rains are here. Ensure proper waste disposal to prevent flooding. To end the Major News at 6, and regain all the main items. Some Lagos residents are counting losses after torrential rain flooded homes, destroyed businesses, trapped families, and disrupted movement across several communities in the state. Chairman Baragwe Local Government, Mr. Babatunde Ompi, has organized a 3-day school feeding program for primary school pupils across the council. You heard that airport cab drivers have appealed to the federal government to suspend the Federal Airport Authority of Nigeria fund directive requiring operators
to his 2020 model vehicles and above, saying he cannot afford the policy due to the country's economic challenges. He also told you that landslides triggered by one of the strongest storms in decades have killed at least 15 people in the southern Philippines as part of his Asia braced themselves for the looming storm. And that ends Radio 1103.5 FM Major News at 6 on your favorite news talk and sports station on the stable of Radio Nigeria, the best radio station of the year. Share your stories and eyewitness account with us. 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The news was produced by Wari Bilu and EA and the Metros Editor, Paula Inka Apodering. And I'm Femi Olajide, thanking you for staying tuned, and good evening.

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Omolafe ti ijo Christ Gospel and Miracle Outreach International. To one 3234 on Wade Street. Get to Alakpere Leku. 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
1: je ki agba kura
2: let us pray
1: adupo lowo ore ni to de aye ati o
2: thank you that praise the heaven and the earth
1: Any turn on any chair to tune, she chef for a rat.
2: The one who saying someone and is doing
1: only
2: work by himself.
1: The only chair, I run in the chair, I let you my chef for a rat.
2: He's the one that will say that he'll see this by himself.
1: You know, I will see the idea at the door.
2: It's not like you in heaven and earth.
1: And you offer to face Shiloh.
2: Praise you for what you want to do today.
1: I'm careful to seal it.
2: We thank you for the
1: deliverance.
2: For the deliverance.
1: You see, your Lord is
2: that God wants to do
1: Genesis,
2: today.
1: Genesis, I'm learning new share and share.
2: Right now, going to your ways.
1: Fear Bala for all.
2: Empower your ways.
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1: 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I'm proud of you.
2: Thank you.
1: She lopo lopo.
2: Thank you
1: so much.
2: Thank you.
1: And you tell why you tell
2: me. 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
2: Thank you so much.
1: Ah, back on the door Wednesday, chombo ye.
2: Likewise on Wednesday.
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1: word of faith for you. 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
1: was
2: introduced that they used to call you.
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1: I said something that you need two things.
0: Oh, make
1: you need to think your faith
0: at your ashe
1: and the words of
0: God. Also, I say, see, I
1: hear it. As I'm saying,
0: oh, you claim it
1: to
0: your own, but in daddy,
1: oh, you got
0: or I say, you daddy,
1: the word of
0: God, but you, Babora,
1: never
0: Nandi, and you,
1: Shelley,
0: and that won't see Jesus Christ of God, Father, I saw.
1: Then the
0: way Mark will recall.
1: Mark 11,
0: let's say 22 to 24.
1: Mark 11, 22.
0: Jesus sit down.
1: And Jesus
0: said,
1: and he told them that.
0: Jesus sit down.
1: And he told them.
0: And he
1: told them.
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1: Ori
0: Kerry Carolini, our daughter 45. Ese Kokala.
1: Only
0: a passion for me.
1: You
0: teach is your work,
1: which is the work of the
0: and you need your work.
1: You are the work of the
0: all of the get passion for loading.
1: Open
0: to a team baby.
1: Open
0: to a team berry.
1: You don't
0: know new. Open to a new berry.
1: You
0: want to leave
1: that.
0: You don't know.
1: I
0: could go more to be simple.
1: Time is coming. All
0: suffer. All suffer.
1: All
0: suffer. All suffer. All suffer.
1: All suffer.
0: All suffer.
1: All suffer.
0: All suffer. All
1: suffer.
0: All suffer. All
1: suffer.
0: All suffer.
1: Of
0: God. Of God.
1: Mo
0: so nipa oke.
1: I'm talking about
0: what is so itumo oke fun yin.
1: Oke.
0: O je isoro.
1: Is a problem.
0: O je idamu.
1: They are troubles.
0: O je wahala.
1: They are troubles. So,
0: gaju eniyan lo.
1: That is more than.
0: Ti owo eniyan o ka.
1: Pastor
0: ni oke ti e.
1: Pastor
0: ni oke ti e.
1: Oni
0: ru eniyan lo lo oke ti e.
1: Sugbo.
0: Iro ya yo na ri pe.
1: But the good tidings.
0: O ipa Olorun ka.
1: The strength of power,
0: the power of
1: God is capable of it.
0: Oh, God, you okay, no?
1: You are more than the mountain.
0: Oh, God,
1: you
0: are rich, no?
1: More than
0: every.
1: Is more than the world.
0: The power
1: is capable of it.
0: And me, I want to live most on the power.
1: Talking about the truth.
0: The power, okay, okay, to one, what you are.
1: This mountain,
0: oh, petty, oh, petty, oh, to tin da mo
1: is belong
0: with and I been going to wait to come back to lady
1: my possible be listening to
0: you mo ni igbagbo bi pe
1: o
0: pe ti de ba ogun aye re anything mo so ye
1: o
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0: mo pe mommy mo ni kini to mo kan bye
1: I called mommy that was
0: mi o be ede ishan sugbon mo ji sai mo si be ede na mo ni kini to mo o n bye
1: that was really
0: of such a thing oni TV or draw I or something like that.
1: Something that is
0: very
1: modern.
0: We need to get to forget. So all my
1: Lord,
0: Lonnie, okay, you're shitty.
1: This mountain shall be moved.
0: Okay, Banuja, you're shitty.
1: This mountain of sadness shall be moved.
0: Okay, Akwi, you're shitty.
1: This mountain of bitterness shall be
0: moved. Okay, Alagala, you're shitty.
1: Of all bad things shall
0: be moved. Okay, Pandu, you're shitty. Okay, Dabu, you're shitty.
1: This mountain of trouble shall be moved.
0: Okay, Oniruru Wala, you're shitty.
1: This mountain of difference.
0: Mo Sonny Olukoluwani.
1: Emi
0: Kodi Mo Osoro.
1: I'm not the one speaking.
0: Everything be Elumi Elon Soro. Everybody Mo Osoro.
1: I'm not the one speaking.
0: Everybody Mo Osoro. Elon Soro. Oni Ken Sobwa Wipe.
1: I have to tell you.
0: Mo Oke Pata.
1: Every mountain.
0: Yo shidi.
1: Have
0: you
1: moved?
0: Wolo dabi alakuri kanunu ibeli.
1: You're like a man in the Bible.
0: Only tani wa oke.
1: He said, who are you?
0: Ni waju Zerubabeli.
1: Before Zerubabeli.
0: Bedi tani oke ni waju rena.
1: Who is that mountain before you?
0: Fi oruko re sibe ye.
1: Mention your name.
0: Tani oke.
1: Who is that mountain?
0: Ni waju Olusegun.
1: Before I added that.
0: Tani oke.
1: Who is that mountain?
0: Ni waju Olugbenga.
1: Before you and before
0: tani
1: I added that. Who is that mountain?
0: Ni waju Olufunmilayo.
1: Before you and
0: tani oke. Ni waju Abigeli.
1: Before you.
0: Ati bebe lo.
1: Mi
0: tori bi pe.
1: Bi
0: ati so oke. Dani.
1: As that mountain was being
0: built, yeah,
1: and become a valley. Likewise,
0: okay, Tirana.
1: Your own mountain.
0: Lord, you're the
1: Because
0: I can't go to West Zachariah. So, West Zachariah. Only Kerry.
1: Oh,
0: and that was a Kefa. At your say, KJ. Ozi down. Ozi Funipe. A union or Olua.
1: Say this.
0: She's Yoruba Belly. We pay. Eyi ni oro Oluwa.
1: This is the word of God.
0: Siwo to nwo mi lori Facebook.
1: You are watching your Facebook.
0: Eyi ni oro Oluwa.
1: This is the word of God.
0: Siwo to ngbo won Oluwa lori radio.
1: You are listening to the voice.
0: Eyi ni oro Oluwa.
1: This is the word of God.
0: Eyi te wa ni TikTok ati be be lo.
1: You are on TikTok.
0: Eyi ni oro Oluwa si o.
1: This is the word of God to you.
0: Ki se se Rubabeli ma.
1: Not
0: say that. Siwo to nwo mi ye.
1: Mo
0: so ni oruko Oluwa.
1: Speak in the name of God.
0: Tani oke.
1: Who is this mountain?
0: Magbagbe o.
1: Eyi
0: ni oro Oluwa.
1: This is the word of God.
0: See what you owo mi ye.
1: You that you are watching.
0: Iwo ni Zerubabeli akoko ti awaye.
1: Zerubabeli of this
0: time. Iwo la ran mi si ni akoko ta awaye.
1: You are the one that I've been saying to.
0: Iwo lo wa labi
1: oto ye. You are the one under this.
0: Iwo ni oke wa ni waju re.
1: You are the one that mountain is the.
0: Emi Oluwa si so wi pe.
1: The spirit of God.
0: Tani oke.
1: That who is this mountain?
0: Ta lo fi ara re si oke.
1: Who has made him as
0: ni waju re.
1: Before you.
0: Se eniyan ni.
1: Is he man?
0: Eranko ninu eniyan.
1: Is he?
0: Abi eniyan ninu eranko.
1: Is he man?
0: Mi o ke ba le di petele.
1: If mountain can become a valley.
0: Ni waju Zerubabeli.
1: Before Zerubabeli.
0: Okay, you di petele ni waju re.
1: Mountain shall become valley before you.
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0: a valley. 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
1: Before Zerubabeli.
0: Eni to da aye ati oro.
1: He that creates heaven.
0: O we ni tin ki gbe nisisiyi.
1: You that is crying right now.
0: O we ni tin jade nisisiyi.
1: You that is speaking right now.
0: Mi o so oke di petele ni waju re.
1: Oh, chan son
0: ni oke gbe se la gbe si waju re.
1: Mountain of death.
0: Kusani ti je gbese to nra du yo.
1: There is no one that is in death that.
0: Odi ba to ba go gogo lo ke gbese.
1: So until you leave.
0: Ni ba ta ba so ke gbese ni petele.
1: Ni abi motel of.
0: Ni ba na lo tele ro re to ka si. Mo so ni oruko Oluwa.
1: I say the name.
0: Eji te ngbo mi ni sisi.
1: You are listening to my voice.
0: Mo wi pe.
1: I say.
0: Tani oke.
1: Who is that mountain?
0: Tani oke.
1: Who is mountain?
0: Ni waju re.
1: Ni
0: ri bi pe se ni ya ni.
1: That is it is my.
0: Tabi oguka.
1: O e ba.
0: Ogun wo lo ti ja.
1: This battle abi.
0: So pe di mo to fi ngba pura.
1: The more you are praying.
0: Di mo to bi lo
1: more you are going to
0: you want to be
1: the
0: shoru
1: more you are keeping
0: belo guna nga si mo shara ni oruko Oluwa
1: ni
0: oke
1: ni
0: oruko Oluwa
1: ebi
0: petele
1: mo
0: kede re ni oruko Oluwa
1: eni
0: to da oro ati aye
1: ni
0: oruko re ni mo shoro mo ke wi be he will oke
1: ni
0: wa ju awon eyan wa ye o ya shede
1: we have been moved.
0: Okay, to be prepared.
1: Every mountain that says,
0: oh, dear, don't over cook.
1: That's the day that you die.
0: Go, don't go, they want you there.
1: Before we leave, before
0: okay,
1: we
0: okay, to be prepared.
1: Every mountain that says,
0: oh, you're sure they would.
1: They're going to follow you.
0: Okay,
1: to
0: be prepared.
1: Every mountain that says,
0: can't be your own jiwa.
1: Before you were born,
0: okay, don't do what you're here.
1: The mountain before you.
0: Who are the one you are bad?
1: Before your father.
0: Who do I want you alone?
1: Not before you.
0: Not to get there.
1: I announce
0: you. You're going to go
1: to the name of the Lord.
0: And you're going to
1: go to
0: the
1: name
0: of the Lord.
1: Every
0: other
1: day.
0: You understand?
1: I'm not the one that says myself.
0: You said, I know you're going to keep my
1: God.
2: what I'm busy.
0: Ko ti ye yi wi pe.
2: You understand that?
0: Eni to pe mi lo ran mi. Eni to si ran mi lo n be ni waju mi.
2: Emi
0: ti gbe Jesus kai waju mi.
2: Aya
0: ta ni yo fun mi.
2: Emi
0: ti gbe Jesus kai waju mi.
2: Ta
0: le mi yo be.
2: Who am I going to
0: go? O ti ye ye.
2: You understand?
0: Ati fi oye ye wi pe. Eni to de aye ati oro. O le o be inu mi.
2: That is in me.
0: O ti gbo wi pe. Eni ti gbe inu mi.
2: That is in me.
0: O je ni ti gbe inu aye lo.
2: Egbo!
0: Wa ni mo kede re se. Gbogbo oke ni waju yi.
2: Before me.
0: You want to go me here.
2: You
0: want to go me here.
2: You are listening to my voice.
0: Mokede re bi pe.
2: I announce it.
0: Gbogbo oke pada. Ni waju re.
2: Go
0: machine.
2: Ta bi mu.
0: Kuri ba ti ko wa ri pe. Ta ni oke ni waju re.
2: Ta
0: 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Gbogbo oke. Ati oke gegege.
2: Ati
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2: Ati
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2: Gbogbo
0: re ni yo shidi.
2: Eju
0: ti yo shidi. Yo di petele.
2: Be
0: lo ruwa we. Mo te soju na ro ruwa. What is now we need to
2: pay?
0: You know, Olua. See what you're going to me.
2: See
0: what you're going to me.
2: We pay.
0: Kiss any
2: by
0: pa.
2: Not by
0: pa. Kiss any
2: by
0: bada.
2: People
0: say any by me.
2: You
0: only want to know more.
2: Said the Lord of hosts.
0: Kiss any
2: by bada. Not by your power.
0: What you about to say?
2: You've used your power.
0: I better walk.
2: It does not walk.
0: What you about to say?
2: You're fasting.
0: I will walk.
2: It does not walk.
0: When it's your teacher,
2: you
0: only want to know that you
2: are
0: ready to pay.
2: Your power is no
0: more.
2: You don't have strength again.
0: Oye, let it pay.
2: You don't have wisdom.
0: Let it
2: pay. Your wisdom is not
0: again.
2: You don't have wisdom again.
0: Let it down, cool it. This
2: thing.
0: Let it go down here. Don't look back.
2: You
0: don't have
2: strength.
0: You
2: don't have power.
0: Better kiss any
2: by
0: bala.
2: Or not by strength.
0: Kiss any
2: by power. Not by power.
0: Better kiss any
2: by
0: bala.
2: Or not by mind.
0: Kiss any by woolly car.
2: Not by any prophet.
0: Tabi ni by rushi ono ruka.
2: Or by any.
0: Biko sheni by me be.
2: It's not by my.
0: Kiri mi na tu masi.
2: What is that spirit?
0: Mi ori ofe.
2: That is the spirit.
0: Mi ori ofe.
2: Spirit of.
0: Mi ori ofe.
2: Spirit of.
0: Tani wa. Okay.
2: Who are you, mountain?
0: You won't deep it. Tell it.
2: You shall become.
0: You want to Jeruba belly.
2: You shall become plain before
0: the Lord. Who wants to
2: and you shall use. Shouting.
0: Hey.
2: I cry in the name of the Lord.
0: Bobo agbara.
2: Every power.
0: Bobo okay.
2: Every mountain.
0: Jojo ho ho shebo.
2: I now allow you to shout.
0: Mo sori orugo Oluwa gbogbo re
2: pata. In the name of the Lord.
0: Ni yo shiri ni waju re lodi. Eje te soju die si.
2: Let me move.
0: Tani iwo okay.
2: Mountain.
0: Okay la.
2: That great.
0: Iwo di petele Oluwa we. Ni waju awon eyan wa ye.
2: For you people.
0: Awon eyan wa ye.
2: For you people.
0: Mo ti fi ariwo mu.
2: And there shall you shout.
0: Okuta tente ori re wa.
2: Yes, so gel.
0: Ninu ogun logo wa.
2: There's glory in
0: ninu ogun ni ogo wa.
2: There's glory in battle.
0: Ogo tin be ninu ogun ye.
2: The glory inside the battle.
0: Only one you can see ariwo nla.
2: Because shall use the
0: glory. Ogo tin be lori re tente.
2: Ye ni testimony ye.
0: Testimony do to tin re ti ye.
2: Testimony be respected.
0: Eni to fe so yen.
2: That testimony.
0: To ni pe oke o tin di petele.
2: Because the Lord
0: lo ni ti oke di petele.
2: Because now
0: be lu ariwo nla.
2: Ki
0: ariwo kekeke.
2: What need to shout?
0: Ah, eni oke ke.
2: Are you listening?
0: Hey, you okay?
2: Are you
0: great? Hey,
2: listen to the voice.
0: You are the
2: voice.
0: Oro abako.
2: It's not about
0: service. Oro ashede.
2: Word of service.
0: Oro ashede.
2: Word of service.
0: Mo da ipe ko mo ipe.
2: I mean my calling.
0: Mo da ipe mi mo ipe baba ti mo tinu re jade.
2: My calling is my father.
0: Mo wa da ipe mi.
2: I now call my calling.
0: Mo ipe ti baba mi tinu re jade.
2: My calling is my father.
0: Mo lo ipe meta ye.
2: I use this to be calling.
0: Iro kini iro keji iro keta. Iro keta re. Mo kede re bi be. Loruko Oluwa. Eji oke. Eji oke. Are you okay? Ashede!
2: Yes!
0: Money, are you okay? Are you okay? Power in Bakari Bashiba! And you okay?
2: And you okay?
0: And you okay?
2: Are you
0: okay? And you okay?
2: Are you okay?
0: That's what we go share.
2: I said, I know.
0: You okay there?
2: You
0: are not
2: saying.
0: And you don't have any
2: share.
0: You don't want any more sorrow. And you okay? Money and shedding. Okay, le baba. Okay, le ya. Okay, Misha. Okay, Aduba. Okay, don't know your power. And you okay? You don't want.
2: And
0: you okay? You don't want.
2: Mama,
0: you go down this shadow here.
2: Oh,
0: where do I want you to go?
2: No,
0: no, no, no, no.
2: You
0: don't be okay. You are
2: God.
0: You want you okay? Let you okay. Not you okay? No, she okay. Okay, then don't go.
2: And
0: you okay? Be
2: ready. And
0: you ready? Be
2: okay.
0: Okay, then go.
2: Okay,
0: then okay.
2: Okay,
0: then okay.
2: Okay, then wash your hands.
0: Come Nigeria.
2: If it is man.
0: No, Kiyera.
2: Come
0: Nigeria.
2: If it is man.
0: No, Kiyera.
2: No,
0: run back, baby.
2: Come
0: on, Romania.
2: Touch me.
0: Oh, Nila, you should
2: be there.
0: Hey, you okay?
2: Why you mad?
0: Tell me what you want. Tell me what you want, Nila.
2: You
0: don't run back, baby.
2: Come
0: on, Romania.
2: Touch me.
0: Oh, show you that.
2: This man.
0: Come on, show you.
2: This man.
0: Oh, show us, baby.
2: What
0: did that do?
2: I'm
0: not sure.
2: I'm not sure.
0: I'm not sure.
2: I'm not sure.
0: Consider
2: a
0: beat.
2: Children of God.
0: I go to
2: this is time of your deliverance.
0: Shag that boy.
2: Just believe.
0: Shag that boy.
2: Just believe.
0: I've been lost your period.
2: You are going to the hell.
0: You are in Daruko.
2: You are messing with those
0: monsters. Oh, the woman's a good
2: yeah, if you say you have been moved.
0: Matthew, you be over.
2: Don't be ashamed.
0: What do you want to
2: do? My baby.
0: What do
2: you
0: want to do?
2: My baby.
0: What do you want to do?
2: You
0: want to do?
2: You
0: want to
2: do?
0: You want to do?
2: You
0: want to do?
2: You want to do? You
0: want to do?
2: You
0: want to do?
2: You
0: want to do?
2: You
0: want to
2: do? You say?
0: She did not go to
2: work.
0: Oh, my wish she did not go to
2: work.
0: Are you okay?
2: I am
0: on. What do you want to go to
2: work?
0: He did it by
2: power. By my power.
0: I've been in
2: by
0: my
2: strength.
0: He did it
2: by
0: way.
2: By my father.
0: Why did that way? What do you want?
2: My father.
0: What do you want?
2: My prayer.
0: No sorrow.
2: I speak
0: the
2: strength that I've received.
0: Are you okay, Waye?
2: Are you mounted?
0: No, Billy.
2: I begin.
0: Are you okay, Waye?
2: Are you mounted of
0: blood? Are you okay, Waye?
2: Are you mounted of blood?
0: You look all the
2: way.
0: Are you ready to go and shoot it? You
2: said I'd be moved.
0: Hotel Victor below there.
2: I have you to answer.
0: You're going to go out here. You
2: need your face and your tongue.
0: Me sorrow.
2: I speak in your tongue.
0: You want to go back down.
2: I shall answer
0: to you. Okay, Ponjo. Oh, yeah, shit. Okay, to no, di ro da da. Mo di di oruko Oluwa. Shede. Iwo oke Aisha. Omo du me lo di. Aisha ti bu o tu mo gbo to ojo ori le lo. Iwo oke Aisha.
2: E
0: di di oro Olorun si aye re.
2: Mo
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0: di o shede be. Okay, Daduro.
2: Every
0: month they
2: are stagnant.
0: Yo, take care of
2: your life.
0: Hey, you okay?
2: Are you mounted?
0: Okay, Baduja.
2: Money
0: do you know
2: the
0: money go shed
2: it.
0: Hey, you okay?
2: Come
0: on. You go back to go
2: back.
0: Daddy, you're ready. Let go.
2: You
0: okay? You okay? Shed it. Daddy, you're ready. Let go. You okay? You okay? Shed it. I will young girl ready.
2: Go
0: shed it in shower.
2: You
0: don't look okay. What
2: you?
0: Okay, Banuja. Okay, cool.
2: No,
0: we go Lua.
2: No,
0: get it, and Lodi.
2: No,
0: we go Shede. I tell you, okay, where
2: are you? Little mountain.
0: I tell you, okay,
2: I have
0: to get it.
2: I am not.
0: You okay, give me your name.
2: I don't know.
0: She allowed me to walk.
2: Now, Godmother, you know, I
0: don't
2: know.
0: Don't go to
2: every mountain that I can't.
0: No, get it.
2: I am not.
0: Lodi. Lodi, Shede. Shede. Shede. Shede. Shede. Shede. Testimony of your channel,
2: Daddy. Testimony for you.
0: Look at me doing it.
2: Last week.
0: All right, we'll be buried too.
2: I shall start with your mother.
0: Bury Oluwa we.
2: Now says the Lord of hosts.
0: Don't miss
2: God in the eye.
0: Yes, Oluwa wa.
2: In Jesus' name.
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0: Okay, people, ladies and gentlemen, boys and girls, you're listening right about now to the all-news, all-talk and all-sports station. And that's how I like my radio. I'm on Radio 103.5 FM, Radio 1. My name is Kofi, and I confirm it. Confirm it. Oh, yeah, it was okay.
1: And of the economy, the program that goes beyond economic statistics, policy pronouncements, and financial headlines to uncover the realities shaping the lives, livelihoods, businesses, and aspirations of Nigerians. I'm Abdul Fattah Otori. How has your day been? As we journey through the second half of 2026, this is perhaps a good time to pause and reflect. Have you taken stock of the goals you set at the beginning of the year? For some, this has been a season of celebration. Wedding bells have rung, new homes have been dedicated, dream cars have found their owners, businesses have expanded, and long-awaited opportunities have finally arrived. For many others, however, the journey has been different. They continue to labor faithfully, trusting God for daily bread and believing that brighter days still lie ahead. If your harvest has not yet ripened, do not lose heart. Every season has its appointed time. The opportunity is still unfolding. Remain focused. Stay disciplined. Keep working diligently. Above all, never surrender your dreams, for the year still holds abundant possibilities. An African proverb widely reminds us, little by little, the bird builds its nest. Lasting success is seldom achieved overnight. It is built through patience, perseverance, consistency, and unwavering determination. Here on Money and the Economy, we encourage our listeners to rise above emotion, speculation, and sensational headlines. Our commitment is to present facts with clarity, examine economic policies with objectivity, and explain how those decisions affect households, businesses, and the future of our nation's economy. Coming up tonight on Money and the Economy, the Central Bank of Nigeria dismisses claims that it is aggressively intervening in the foreign exchange market to keep the Naira stable.
2: It's not true.
1: Oh, it's not?
2: Yes.
1: Notice of the 306th Monetary Policy Committee meeting scheduled for 20th to 21st July 2026. The central bank warns against the rejection of the 100 Naira note, cautioning that offenders risk sanctions under existing laws. To guide us through these important developments from the world of banking, finance, monetary policy, and the wider Nigerian economy, we now join Harriet Adams. Harriet, over to you.
3: Thank you so much, Abdul. It's really good to be here once again. The 306th meeting of the Monetary Policy Committee, MPC, comes up on Monday, the 20th of July, 2026 at 10 a.m. and Tuesday, 21st at 8 o'clock in the morning. Meanwhile, the CBN has warned members of the public, businesses and financial institutions against rejecting the standard 100 Naira bank note, reaffirming that it remains legal tender across the country. In a statement, Apex Bank stresses that all denominations of the Naira issued by the CBN remain valid for transactions unless officially withdrawn from circulation. It says refusing to accept the standard 100 Naira note constitutes a violation of the law and could attract sanctions under the provisions of the CBN Act. The bank urges Nigerians to accept the banknote for all legitimate transactions, emphasizing that it has not issued any directive withdrawing the standard 100 Naira note from circulation. The International Monetary Fund, IMF, has projected that Nigeria's economy will expand by 4.1% in 2026 and accelerate to 4.3% in 2027, even as global economic growth is expected to slow to 3.0% next year amid the combined effects of geopolitical conflicts, inflationary pressures, and uneven gains from technological advancement. The projection is contained in the IMF's July 2026 World Economic Outlook Update, released on Wednesday and titled Global Economy in Cross Currents of War and Technology. The report forecasts global growth to moderate from an estimated 3.5% in 2025 to 3.0% in 2026 before recovering to 3.4% in 2027. The federal government has reaffirmed its ambition to expand Nigeria's solid minerals industry 25-fold to about 30 trillion Naira, equivalent to approximately $21 billion by 2030, as reforms in the sector continue to attract fresh investment and significantly increase government revenue. The Executive Secretary and Chief Executive Officer of the SMDF, Fatima Shengafi, made the disclosure while delivering the keynote address titled Building Nigeria's Solid Minerals Future, the Power of Academia, Government and Industry in Partnership at the Maiden Faculty of Fiscal and Earth Sciences Annual Lecture Series of the University University of Lagos. She said the government's ongoing reforms in the mining sector had increased Federation revenue by more than 337% within 2 years, while attracting about $2.6 billion in fresh investment commitments. In her remarks, the Vice Chancellor of the University of Lagos, Professor Folashade Ogunshola, described the collaboration between universities and the SMDF as essential to Nigeria's economic transformation. And straight to stock news. At the end of the last week day of trading on the Nigerian Stock Exchange, a total of 441,215,905 shares in 44,877 deals, corresponding to a market value of 19,363,039,152 naira 43 kobo, were traded. Compared with the previous NGX trading day, today's data shows 73% decline in volume and a 3% decline in turnover. The current market capitalization of the Nigerian Stock Exchange is 156.5 trillion naira, that's $113 billion. In the aggregate, 134 NGX listed equities participated in trading, ending with 31 gainers and 29 losers. On the CBN exchange market, the US dollar exchanges for 1,378 naira 43 kobo. The pound sterling exchanges for 1,846 naira 82 kobo, while the euro goes for 1,576 naira 10 kobo. Inflation rate is 15.93%. Our monetary policy rate, MPR, is 26.5%. That's the CBN review for the week. It's back to you, Abdul, for the rest of the program. Have yourself a good evening. I am Harriet Adams.
1: Thank you very much, Harriet, for that comprehensive and insightful report. The governor of the Central Bank of Nigeria, Mr. Olaemi Kaduzu, has dismissed claims that the Apex Bank is aggressively intervening in the foreign exchange market to sustain the value of the Naira. Speaking during the media briefing, the governor described such reports as inaccurate, explaining that Nigeria's foreign exchange market has undergone far-reaching reforms and now operates within a more transparent, market-driven framework.
2: It has changed considerably. You know, when this administration took over, you roughly had foreign exchange turnover on a daily basis of about 100 million U.S. As at today, it's roughly about 550 million U.S. And at times, it has spiked as high as $1 billion on a daily basis. Now, the goal is for it to get to that $1 billion every day, and it will get there.
1: The governor said the improved liquidity in the foreign exchange market had substantially reduced the need for direct intervention by the central bank. According to him, throughout 2025, the CBN accounted for only about 1.2 to 1.3% of total market turnover, an indication that the market is increasingly finding its own balance through the forces of demand and supply. Now, here on Money and the Economy, our responsibility extends beyond reporting events. We seek to explain their significance, examine their applications, and interpret what they mean for ordinary Nigerians. The message from the central bank is clear. Nigeria's foreign exchange market is gradually becoming deeper, more transparent, and less dependent on official intervention. Increased liquidity means more foreign exchange is available for legitimate transactions, while market participants are increasingly determining exchange rates within a transparent and competitive environment. For businesses, this could translate into improved access to foreign exchange, greater confidence in planning and investment, and reduced uncertainty. For households, sustained stability in the exchange market holds the promise of easing pressure on the prices of imported goods and raw materials. His assurance is that reforms currently underway are laying the foundation for a stronger, more resilient Nigerian economy. To help us explore these important developments, we are privileged to welcome two distinguished professionals whose knowledge and experience continue to enrich public discourse on Nigeria's economy. First is Gibril Idakolu, financial analyst, public affairs commentator, and respected observer of Nigeria's economic landscape. Good evening and thanks for joining us, sir.
4: Thank you for having me.
1: Also with us is Emmanuel Mobolu, fellow of the Chartered Institute of Bankers of Nigeria and vice chairman of the Institute's Federal Capital Territory Branch, whose extensive banking experience brings valuable practical insights to today's discussion. Good evening, sir. Thanks for joining us.
5: Good evening.
1: Together, they will examine what these reforms mean for the foreign exchange market, investor confidence, and the broader Nigerian economy. Well, before we hear from our experts, however, it's only fitting that we first listen to the voices of ordinary Nigerians. What do they understand by the stability in the foreign exchange market? Are they concerned about reports of movements in Nigeria's external reserves? And do they believe these economic reforms will ultimately improve their lives? Let us hear from them.
6: I believe investors' confidence is important for creating jobs. Why? Because if these
4: reforms continue and businesses have confidence in the economy, then we'll have more opportunities and can open up for young people.
5: When the economy is stable, transport businesses can plan ahead without worrying too much about sudden changes in cost.
1: When we return, our economic and financial correspondent, Deborah Imos, will provide further insight. But first, we make a customary stop in the ancient city of Onyegewe. There, beneath the soft glow of evening lanterns and the irresistible aroma of freshly roasted suya, friends and neighbors gather once again at Malam Sudendi's ever-busy suya spot.

0: Kai jama'a, tofa, kai. Everybody I don't gather for here. I told the discussion I be free, and mama is suya, wallahi I no be free.
1: As long as suya dey, Malkis no get problem. Malam, I beg you, add plenty pepper today.
2: Pepper? Which pepper be that? See, the real pepper na this dollar wahala. Everywhere I go, people go just they talk, say, Central Bank, they waste dollars up and down every day to force the naira make it stand. See, I don't know everything.
3: Ooh, do more, yo. Look here, Susan has arrived.
2: Yes, sir.
3: Breaking news on television without license.
2: even I like, you people can laugh all you want. I read them for social media, and if social media talks something, it means say the thing not true.
4: Hey! Ah! My sister, our elders say not every drum beat is a conto dance, so not everything on social media is correct.
2: So, you people know more than my WhatsApp group, eh?
0: Kai, Susie, you and this your WhatsApp university again, ba? So, I go on, I don't explain. I don't talk very clearly. I say that thing where I talk, that story, I know be true.
2: How? Tell me how.
0: How?
2: Dollar know they fall from heaven.
3: Simple economics, Susu. Before, referee they enter field every minute. Now, players, they play the match themselves. So.
2: Which referee be that,
0: Which referee, I they ask me? I sent them on Kimana. If market, I they work out, I they go disorderly. The referee, I go enter, I blow whistle. But the referee, come out, I know suppose blow whistle make us score all the goals.
2: Meaning, buyers and sellers now trade their foreign exchange more by themselves?
4: Benny, exactly. The market is becoming more transparent, and demand and supply are doing more of the work now.
2: You mean CBN know the flood market with dollars?
4: Rarao.
0: Okay, how about man? Ina, I governor of Central Bank, I talk him, I said throughout last year, the bank intervention now 1.2 to 1.3% of the total foreign exchange transaction.
2: Mana? Only that small?
0: Yes, now. Banks, exporters, importers, investors, even businesses, now them they do most of the buying and selling.
2: But reserves, they go down sometimes. Should we panic?
1: Exactly. You see, I don't catch my name.
0: Susan, kede de musu wallahi. If I withdraw your money from the account to pay your children's school fees, I will become poor immediately, ne?
2: Well, no.
0: I talk as you know, Magana. Governor, I don't talk and see. I dey pay debt, I dey pay other international transaction and international obligation. Later, fresh dollar, I will go enter into our economy through export, investment, and other transaction.
4: And that is why one day's reserve figure does not tell the whole story of what matter is whether the economy continues attracting fresh foreign exchange.
3: Oh, do more, yo. After I'm there living. Like my shop now, goods go out. New goods, they come inside. Now so business, it take they survive.
2: So if foreign exchange remains stable, businesses can now plan better. Investors become more confident. And the prices may gradually become more stable.
4: No magical, just consistent reforms.
2: So, my WhatsApp group no tell me the complete story.
3: Oh, Coco Bioko. Today, Susan don't graduate from WhatsApp University.
2: I beg, make una no laugh too much, Because I still get one question, Malam. Yes, make I ask my question. Since the economy is improving now, can I also improve by eating suya on credit?
4: Go, Malam, Dalo. Answer.
0: Susan, kede the suya they come. To make her ask me one question. I even foreign exchange market, I did work on confidence. So, you come on, I never build enough confidence for this, my suya.
5: 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You may also obtain additional information by visiting the official website of the Central Bank of Nigeria at www.cbn.gov.ng.
6: Baba Esike, I don't understand you, sir. 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
7: Oh, nah, Baba Bola, you dey talk. 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
6: To go cashless na the way now.
5: This message is brought to you by the Central Bank of Nigeria. Welcome back. Continuing our examination of reports suggesting that the Central Bank has been aggressively intervening in the foreign exchange market to sustain the value of the Naira, the Governor, Mr. Olaemi Kadosu, insists that the reality is quite different. According to him, the growing stability being witnessed in the foreign exchange market is a product of deliberate reforms. He attributes this progress to the adoption of the willing buyer, willing seller model, greater transparency, improved market discipline, and equal access to information for all participants. These measures, he explained, have enabled the market to determine exchange rates more efficiently while significantly reducing the need for direct regulatory intervention.
8: And as we go along the way, as and when we need to add other elements or tweak policy to make it even more functional, we will not hesitate to do so. So, to answer your question, no. What we have done, and which is normal, is that in the course of daily activities, there may be need to meet requirements of various arms of government or loans outstanding, obligations due. They have to be paid, and so they are paid. But believe me, as they are paid, so does new money come in.
5: The governor noted that Nigeria's reserve position had already recovered to levels recorded before the recent geopolitical tensions involving Iran and expressed confidence that the country's external reserves would continue to improve as ongoing reforms gather greater momentum. Mr. Kadosu reaffirmed the central bank's commitment to maintaining a stable, transparent and efficient foreign exchange market, assuring investors, businesses and Nigerians that the bank would continue to fine-tune its policies whenever necessary to preserve confidence and support long-term economic stability. Yet, beyond policy statements, technical presentations, and official briefings lies a far more compelling question. What do external reserves and a stable exchange rate really mean to the woman in the market, carefully balancing today's sales? Our economic and financial correspondent, Deborah Imos, once again brings us their voices.
9: Thank you, Abdel Fattah. A stable foreign exchange market simply means businesses and investors can buy and sell foreign currency easily, plan ahead with greater confidence, and avoid frequent uncertainty. Experts say these can support business growth, improve investment, and contribute to a stronger economy over time. To find out what Nigerians think about these developments, I spoke with people from different walks of life. Here are their views.
10: I like hearing the market is becoming more transparent. If businesses can access foreign exchange more easily, it will make planning and expanding much more easier. I hope the reforms continue.
11: What gives me hope is hearing that the central bank is working towards stability instead of relying on constant intervention. A stable economy benefits workers, families, and the country as a whole.
9: Although many people say they are yet to feel the full impact, they believe that consistency in these reforms is important for achieving long-term economic stability.
12: I may not understand all these technical terms, but if the foreign exchange market becomes more stable, businesses can buy goods with greater confidence, and that should really help reduce unnecessary price increases, and that is good for both the traders and customers.
9: From the conversations I heard, many Nigerians see recent developments in the foreign exchange market as a positive sign. They hope that sustained reforms will continue to strengthen the economy, support businesses, and improve living conditions over time. In Abuja, I'm Deborah Amos, reporting for Money and and the economy.
5: Thank you very much, Deborah, for those insightful perspectives. From all indication, the governor of the central bank is conveying a clear and reassuring message. Nigeria's foreign exchange market is becoming stronger, more transparent, and increasingly capable of functioning with minimal intervention from the Apex Bank. By revealing that daily foreign exchange transactions have grown from about $100 million to an average of $550 million, with some trading days reaching as much as $1 billion, the governor is signaling that confidence is gradually returning to the market. We now return to our studio discussions. Joining us once again is respected financial analyst and public affairs commentator, Mr. Gabriel Idakolu.
13: Good evening. Thank you for having me.
5: Also with him is Mr. Emmanuel Mobolu, fellow of the Chartered Institute of Bankers of Nigeria and vice chairman of the Institute's FCT branch.
13: Good evening.
5: Let's begin with you, Mr. Emmanuel Mobolu. The CBN governor says the bank now intervenes in only about 1.2 to 1.3% of total foreign exchange market transactions. What does this reveal about the health of Nigeria's foreign exchange market, and why is this considered an important milestone?
13: First of all, government has stopped controlling everything. Before, central bank was the main body selling dollars. Now you have banks, companies and individuals, they buy and sell directly from one another. So central bank only steps in small, small amounts. Secondly, the market is now clearer. The new system shows who is buying and selling and at what price. So people trust it and are not afraid to join the system. Then thirdly, the rules are better. Central bank has cleared all old dollar debts, made new rules, and they've stopped changing policies every week. So investors feel safer now, all right, to be in the foreign exchange market. And then fourthly, more dollars are coming in. Nigerians abroad are sending more money home. Foreign investors are bringing money in. Exporters are also selling more and bringing in dollars. And lastly, the official rate and the black market rate are now closed. Before, the gap was very big. So now, they are almost the same. So people no longer run to the black market. Central Bank, in fact, wants this turnover to reach $1 billion per day. So what does this mean for us? For businesses, it is easier to get dollars to buy goods from abroad. No more waiting for months. Then they can also plan their costs better because prices no longer jump up and down. Therefore, investors, they feel safe to bring in money into Nigeria because they know they can also take it out easily. So this makes Nigeria look better to the world. And then for the average Nigerians, the good news, if businesses get dollars easily, prices of imported things like rice, fuel, and phone parts should become more stable. Another good news is that there's less cheating and magomago between official rate and street rate. But in reality, we can only feel it fully when the prices in the market start dropping.
5: Mr. Gabriel Idakolu, daily foreign exchange market turnover has reportedly increased from about $100 million to an average of $550 million, with some days reaching $1 billion. What factors are driving this remarkable growth, and what practical differences should it make to businesses, investors, and ordinary Nigerians?
13: Now, the major factors are namely the foreign direct investment that are coming because of the confidence that the foreign investors have in Nigeria. Secondly, because of the increased activity of local exports, especially crude exports by Dangote refineries and other exports that are taking place. Just of recent, Dangote refinery recorded one of the highest exports to European countries for aviation fuel and the rest, going into millions of dollars. And these exports are supposed to bring in foreign exchange into the economy. And when this happens, we discover that the level of foreign exchange in the economy will naturally jump. And that's what we are seeing presently, because there is increased activity in Nigeria's export through crude and other materials. And what it does for the economy is that when the foreign exchange activity is increased and there is enough borrow, they stabilize the foreign reserve that they have. And when that happens, stabilizes the naira. And when the naira stabilizes, then there will be increased activities in the economy. Speculations about price speculations will reduce, and more activities will be able to be carried out. It will also help to increase the purchasing power of Nigerians, because if products that are being sold at a higher value because of the higher cost of the naira to dollar exchange cause people to
14: purchase little lower. When the prices come down, it will increase their purchasing power. So it has an overall positive effect on the operators of the business sector and on the Nigerian economy itself.
5: Now, Mr. Mogulu, many Nigerians become anxious whenever the country's external reserves decline. How should the public properly interpret these fluctuations, and under what circumstances should such movements become a genuine cause for concern?
13: Let us look at it in terms of inflation. Prices of imported things like fuel, rice, drugs should rise more slowly now that market is stable. So Naira becomes stable and then there are fewer big jumps. It doesn't jump up and down like that before. Why? Because more dollars are in the official market plus less central bank interference. So prices of imported things like fuel, rice, drugs should rise more slowly, not like before when it would be galloping, because the dollar is stable and importers don't keep increasing prices every month. And then for the cost of living, there is gradual relief. It's not instant, but it's more predictable. Why? Because businesses can plan better. You know, in the past, they used to add fear tax to their pricing because they expect that prices will gallop in the near future. So, but now that dollar is stable, there's no fear. There's no need to add what I would call fear tax to prices. And then for investments, we expect more foreign and local investors. There will be more factories and jobs. Why? Because investors feel safe, because they can bring in money and they can take it out easily. And in terms of economic growth, yes, we expect the economy to grow faster and steadily. Why? Because businesses can import materials, government has more money, and confidence in the economy is higher. So stable dollar equals stable prices equals more jobs and more investments.
5: Gentlemen, thank you both for sharing your knowledge and helping us simplify these complex economic issues for millions of Nigerians. Mr. Emmanuel Mogulu, we sincerely appreciate your time and invaluable professional insight.
13: Thank you for having me.
5: Mr. Gabriel Idakulu, thank you once again for enriching today's discussion with your thoughtful analysis and practical perspective.
13: Thank you for having me.
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5: As we conclude this edition of Money and the Economy, one enduring lesson stands out. The message from the central bank is that meaningful economic transformation is rarely achieved through dramatic interventions or quick fixes. It is built on sound policies, transparency, market confidence, and the discipline to sustain reforms over time. A more liquid and transparent foreign exchange market has the potential to strengthen investor confidence, discourage speculation, improve access to foreign exchange, moderate inflation, and create a more stable environment in which businesses can grow and families can plan. As always, we invite you to continue this important conversation through SMS or WhatsApp on 0902-573-8341. For inquiries relating to banking and financial services, the Consumer Protection Department of the Central Bank of Nigeria can be reached on 0817-665-7641, 0817-665-7642, 0817-665-6721, and 0708-065-0991. To listen again to this edition of Money and the Economy, please visit www.gadoagencymedia.com.ng. Today's program featured the voices of Victoria Asido, Obinna Nnadozie, Femi Kadri, Tulo James Bako, and Daniel Johnson. Special appreciation goes to Malachi Bung for his invaluable contributions to this production. The program was produced by Godwin Odemije with production support from Gideon Kenneth, Kelvin Musa, Shegun Shitabe, and Deborah Amos. Before we leave you tonight, remember this timeless African proverb: a tree with deep roots laughs at the wind. Strong foundations endure every storm. In the same way, sound economic reforms, patiently nurtured and consistently sustained, provide the resilience upon which lasting national prosperity is built. Think wisely, act responsibly. I'm Abdul Fattah Touré. Good night.
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0: 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Thank you for joining us. Today on the program, we shall open with FMBN on the news. This will then be followed by our exclusive interview segment. And later on, we shall wrap up with Madam Cho Cho Cho. All these and more shall come after the break. Please stay tuned.
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6: Hi, Jeremiah. Hello, good evening and a very warm welcome to FMBN on the news. First, the headlines. FMBN executive charges staff to prioritize customers. FMBN set to showcase affordable housing opportunities at AIHS 2026. And Housing Ministry to drive land reform talks at AIHS 2026. And now the news in full. Staff of the Federal Mortgage Bank of Nigeria, FMBN Delta State Branch, have been urged to intensify efforts towards repositioning the institution for greater efficiency, quality service delivery, and expanded access to affordable housing. The bank's Executive Director of Business Development and Portfolio Management, Mrs. Chinanya Chinedu Anosike, made the call during a strategic engagement with staff during an oversight visit to the Delta Branch. While commending the dedication and hard work of the staff, urging them to sustain their performance in line with the bank's strategic objectives, she highlighted FMBN's 2026 corporate theme, the Year of the Customer, stressing that customer satisfaction should remain the bank's top priority. Drawing inspiration from Amazon founder Jeff Bezos' customer-centric philosophy, Mrs. Anosike urged staff to consistently place customers first by providing responsive, professional, and value-driven services that strengthen public confidence in FMBN and support its mandate of delivering affordable housing finance to Nigerians. And the Federal Mortgage Bank of Nigeria, FMBN, has said that participants at the 2026 Africa International Housing Show, AIHS, will have the opportunity to access expert guidance on affordable housing finance and on-site registration for the National Housing Fund scheme. According to the bank, the FMBN Day, scheduled for 15th July in Abuja, will give participants the opportunity to learn about its mortgage loans, the rent-to-own scheme, home renovation loans, and other housing finance products in an interactive session. Managing Director and Chief Executive of FMBN, Shehu Usman Osidi, says the initiative is part of the bank's commitment to expanding access to affordable housing and deepening public awareness of its housing finance programs. He stressed that the event will strengthen public awareness of the bank's services and provide a platform for direct engagement with prospective home

0: developers, cooperatives, and other stakeholders to expand access to affordable housing in Nigeria. The Africa International Housing Show is Africa's biggest housing and construction exhibition and the continent's premier annual gathering of housing stakeholders, which brings together policymakers, housing finance institutions, developers, investors, construction professionals, and other stakeholders to discuss practical solutions to housing challenges and promoting sustainable housing development across Africa. Similarly, the Federal Ministry of Housing and Urban Development will lead discussions on land administration reforms and their critical role in expanding access to affordable housing for low-income and informal workers at the 20th Africa International Housing Show, aimed at improving access to affordable housing. This was contained in a statement by the ministry stating that the discussions are expected to strengthen collaboration among government and development partners to support sustainable housing development and inclusive urban growth in Nigeria. The statement added that the ministry's land administration session will bring together state commissioners for lands, policymakers, investors, directors of Geographic Information System, GIS, surveyors, general, directors of lands, development partners and housing sector stakeholders to explore practical strategies for improving land governance, digesting land administration and accelerating housing delivery and access to land for affordable and low-cost housing development in Nigeria and Africa. The session is also expected to strengthen collaboration between the ministry, state government, development finance institutions, housing finance institutions, private investors and international development partners in driving reforms that support housing delivery and urban growth. The show with the theme Housing Solutions for Low-Income and Informal Workers in Africa will have discussions focusing on strengthening land governance systems, improving land administration processes and leveraging technology to create more transparent, efficient and investment-friendly frameworks capable of supporting large-scale housing development. And that's a wrap on the news. I am Amina Jibril. It's now back to you, Jeremiah.
1: Thank you, Amina. Up next is our interview corner, but we will take a breather for a message from our sponsors.
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1: 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Do you live in Abuja, Niger, and Kogi State? 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Or you are a Nigerian, 18 years and above. This conversation with the head FCT Zonal Office of the Federal Mortgage Bank of Nigeria, Ene Ndukanwabu, is for you. Let's take a listen.
5: Could you please tell us about the Abuja Zonal Office of the FMBN, what you do and how you operate?
6: Okay. The Federal Mortgage Bank of Nigeria is the apex mortgage finance institution in Nigeria. It is mandated to administer the National Housing Fund and provide access to affordable homes for all Nigerian workers. The Abuja Zonal Office of the Federal Mortgage Bank of Nigeria has 4 branches within its purview and is responsible for coordinating the NHF activities of the branch offices under its supervision. The branch offices under the Abuja Zone include FMBN FCT1 and FCT2 branch offices, Kogi and Niger State branch offices. The branches are charged with the responsibility of mobilizing Nigerian workers to come on board the National Housing Fund scheme. They open accounts for contributors who are within their domain and maintain records of their contributions. The branch offices are also responsible for processing loan applications under the rent-to-own and home renovation loan, as well as individual construction loan windows of the bank, and ensures that loans are repaid in line with the terms of the loans. Therefore, the branch offices process the refund applications of contributors to the fund upon their retirement from service, because the National Housing Fund Act provides that a contributor to the fund is entitled to a refund of his contributions with interest upon retirement from service. The responsibilities of the branch offices also include the monitoring of development of estates being funded across the country to ensure that funds are utilized for intended purposes.
5: Okay, thank you very much. So far, how many NHF loans or housing units has the Abuja zone facilitated for Nigerians in the last 2-3 years?
6: The loan window under the branch offices, which are of course under the supervision of the zonal office, that has to do with home ownership, is the rent to own loan window. And under the rent to own loan window, we have facilitated access to over 1,000 housing units for Nigerian workers.
5: So how does the Abuja zone handle complaints from contributors or applicants who may have issues to report to the bank?
6: The bank has robust customer complaints response mechanisms in place. First, a customer can walk into the zonal manager's office or into the branch manager's offices, right, to lay their complaints, and these complaints will be immediately attended to. The bank also has a customer service call center with the following telephone numbers: 090-36-332566 and 090-23-23-9419, which customers can call to lay their complaints, and the necessary response group will be notified by the call center for immediate resolution of the complaints. Additionally, the bank has social media handles such as WhatsApp, Facebook, X, Instagram, and LinkedIn, where customers can also lay their complaints. The call center numbers, as well as other dedicated telephone numbers of zonal managers and branch managers, are all on the FMBN website, www.fmbn.gov.ng, where customers could have access to lay their complaints. I personally have received several telephone calls or WhatsApp messages from customers with their various complaints, which I have been able to attend to with my branch managers to, you know, resolve their issues. So these are the mechanisms in place for the bank to deal with customers' complaints.
5: Thank you so much. I think you may even seize this opportunity to let our teaming listeners know that the numbers are not just for complaints and maybe a quick look inquiries on any of the products you have listed or spoken about. So that takes us to the issue of performance. How would you rate your zone's performance in terms of its effort to achieve the bank's mandate, the FMBN's mandate?
6: Okay, on a scale of 1 to 10, if I am asked to appraise Abuja zone's performance, I would score the zone 8 on a scale of 1 to 10. And this is because the Abuja zone has one of the highest NHF collections targets of all the branches of the bank. And as we speak, as at May, we are still putting together our records for June. So as at May, we're able to achieve 71% of the set target for NHF collections. And we also achieved 275% of our set targets for NHF registration of organizations on the NHF platform. So just based on these two performance areas alone, I can score the Abuja zone the 8 that I have scored on a scale of 1 to 10.
5: You've performed marvelously. Okay, you also talked about achieving over 200% in terms of getting organizations and businesses to register under the FMBN in terms of a contributory National Housing Fund. How can businesses, organizations, and individuals key into the National Housing Fund scheme, and what are the benefits if they so do?
6: Okay, so to key into the NHF, you must register as a contributor to the fund. In other words, you must open an account with Federal Mortgage Bank. You can open an account in the comfort of your office or home by logging onto our iBanking platform at ibank.fmbn.gov.ng and you follow the prompts. If you are registering as an organization, an OTP will be sent to the number that was filled in the form for verification, after which the registration page will be displayed where you fill the required information and submit, and a registration number or account number, as it were, will be sent to the email of the organization. Furthermore, the organization, having registered with FMBN, will ensure that all the employees also open an account with FMBN where their monthly NHF contributions will be saved. The process for individual registration is as follows. I am going to state it step by step so that it is clear for both self-employed workers and employed workers that are working in organizations. The procedure is the same. So first, you type this link to your browser, ibank.fmbn.gov.ng. You click on the link again. Click the new contributor on the bottom. Select individuals to personal on the next page. 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That is, the telephone number you are imputing at the bottom of the page should be the one you opened your bank account with. Impute the OTP sent to your number. Click on allow. Click complete. Click general OTP on page 4 to 6. Copy and impute the OTP sent to your email. Key in your information. Make sure you review the information and then click the submit button. Click OK and your registration is submitted for review. Once it is reviewed at the responsible branch, then the registration number will be sent to your email. The benefits of the contributor.
5: The registration number that will be sent to your email, is it going to serve as your account number with which you remit?
6: Yes, so we use the two words interchangeably, registration number or account number. They are one and the same. So once you follow through with the steps I have just mentioned, then you will be registered on the NHF platform and your account number or NHF registration number will be sent to your email. That number is like your bank account number with NHF. When contributions are deducted by your employer, assuming you are an employed contributor, then your contribution would be recorded under your NHF number. Just like you go to make deposits into your bank account and you require a bank account number for you to be able to make the deposits. Same thing here. For your contribution to be recorded on our platform, you require the NHF contribution number or NHF number or account number. There are various benefits a contributor stands to gain by contributing to the National Housing Fund, and I'll take them one by one. you are required to contribute to the fund for a period of 6 months before you become eligible to apply for a loan. And so once you have contributed for the 6 months period, the contributor becomes eligible to access a maximum loan of 50 million, depending on the affordability. First, the category you fall under for contribution, basic, classic, and premium. But I'm just saying maximum. It is 50 million you can access from the fund. Even if you can afford more than 50 million, 50 million is the cap for any loan you're applying to the Federal Mortgage Bank of Nigeria. And this means that the amount contributed does not determine the loan amount you can access, because there's no way, even as a premium contributor, you would have contributed 50 million in 6 months. But yet, you can access 50 million if you can afford it. So that is the benefit. It's a pool of fund. Everybody who is contributing to the fund, the money is pooled together to be able to assist contributors to the fund to access finance for home ownership. Interest on all the loans are between 6 to 7%, which is the lowest you can get in any financial institution in Nigeria. Ours is the lowest. And then the interest rates are fixed throughout the tenure of the loan and do not fluctuate with market rates. The bank funds up to 90% of the value of the property, requiring only 10% equity, where equity is required. And then for basic contributors who can access a maximum of 15 million, they are not required to pay any equity. So they can take the 15 million and block to assist in the purchase of their home. And then loan repayment is up to 30 years, depending on age or years of service. And the collateral for the loan is the property which is the subject of the loan. So you are not expected to provide any other additional collateral. The loan repayment terms are convenient in the sense that you are required to use only 1/3 of your income to service the loan, giving you room to still have a good life even when you are servicing a loan.
1: 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We shall bring you continuation of this conversation next week. We will take a breather here. The program continues in a jiffy.
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1: 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Now it's time for Madam Cho Cho Cho. 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
8: 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And must get solid with better quality. 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Mosquito sneeze on top of our home. 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Hey, FMBN, no, they give past 90% of the value of the property so that you self go show small loan. 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
1: 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I am Jeremiah Amidu, wishing you a beautiful evening. God bless Nigeria.
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For man is a priceless gift from Mother Nature. Without the rains, life will be unbearable. Imagine plants dying from drought. Wells drying up. Humans starving, animals dying, all because the rain has ceased to fall. We are privileged to have rainfall. Let's desist from turning this blessing into a curse by avoiding clogging our gutters, drainages, and canals with refuse. This action causes flooding, which brings about diseases, loss of lives, and property. Dispose your waste properly. The environment is ours. Let's protect it.

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1: Yes. I don't hide like this.

My Lagos experience has been amazing. Lagos is currently competing with Johannesburg as my favorite African city. We have been very welcome here. The top things I've loved, Nigerian jollof rice. And I also really enjoyed my visit to the Nikkei Art Gallery. I have been so amazed by the passion for African art in this city. My name is Doreen. I am from Uganda. And this has been my Lagos experience.

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Take your time. It's 8 minutes gone past. 5 minutes gone past 8 o'clock. I beg your pardon. And of course, it's Radio 1. We're coming back from our network solution, Abuja, back to Lagos. So you're listening to the voice of Femi Olajide, Mr. Sport. You can call me MC Fon. You can call me J. Stevens. You can call me anyone you call me. I'm right here. You can call me Mr. Sport, J. Stevens. And of course, I'm right here. I'm right here. Definitely going to give you the best of the world of news talk, sport, entertainment, and of course information. In case you just joined us for the very first time, you're wondering which station is this, Radio 1103.5. It's the station friendly online. This right here, which of course I'll be right here till the close down of the station. I'll be right here at the news, the major news at 6. But then, like you're talking about the major news at 6, but there's a news here. Now that news, good news about the 39 school children and 7 teachers abducted from 3 communities in the Oriri local government area of Oyo State on May 15th. Okay, the news attention. The breaking news is that they have been officially been freed by the abductors. So the release of these victims was confirmed by the special advisor to the president of information and strategies, Mr. Bayo. But definitely, it's a good news. But don't worry, the details will be brought to you in a subsequent bulletin. But good news, good news. Well, that's this kind of news that we want to hear. This kind of thing, that we just kind of news that definitely going to, you know, give us hope. Of course, something good is coming our way. It's coming our way. But in this present 19 because things are well. I will pray for good things to happen, but then we see some things are happening, but we're wondering when, how did we get to this point, and when will all these things going to change? But this good news has actually bring some hope, giving us some hope that definitely good things are bound to happen in this country. So let's just be positive, and let's still keep praying. Let's keep on praying for the country. Let's keep on praying for the leaders. Let's keep on praying for ourselves, and let's keep on praying for everyone around us. Everything shouldn't just be about you. If you see something that, and again, if you see something that is bad, please try as much as possible to tell or to go to the nearest the authorities and let them know what is happening. Don't try to just say, well, that's nothing to do with me. Don't forget that. I mean, even if that's nothing to do with you, definitely, that's what is called the effect. Definitely, still going to come back. It's called resultant effect, which might still come back to you. So please, let us always do our own, and of course leave the rest to God. We pray, we'll continue, and let us be vigilant. Let us be vigilant. And of course, the rains are coming. I mean, this is the rainy season, so what happens, because it's just for us to prepare ourselves. Prepare your children, and prepare your neighbors, prepare your house, prepare yourself. As you're going out, prepare yourself. As it comes, you're leaving your house, prepare yourself. For your children going out, if they're on holidays, prepare them. Prepare them as they go out, or even as they will be at home. As they will be at home, just prepare all of them, because definitely the rain can come. And this is the best time for you. If you want to relocate, you want to change from one house to the other, this is the best time. So that you know the kind of house that you're trying to get, so that you don't just try and get a house that at the end of the day, it's going to be flood that will send you away from your house. I mean, this is the best time for you to do these things. And for the farmers, I mean, this is one of the best times for them. Of course, this is time for them to, this time you have always been praying for, this time for their seeds to germinate, to grow. I mean, that's what they need. I'm not much into farming, but definitely, I mean, the basics, I know that's the best. This is one of the best times for farmers. Okay, and of course, it's the best time actually, but we just pray that this and a flood won't just be something that will drive us away from our homes, from our family, I mean, from our homes, from our properties. So, I mean, so many things are happening. I've seen videos, even if you go around, check Ikeja, check Lekki, check so many places. I mean, those. But bound areas, you understand what I'm saying. Even Iano will see some areas there. I mean, just be wondering how
well, these people, I mean, cope, how are they going to cope? But then, well, the Nigerians, well, we always cope, we always, at the end of the day, we always come back at the end of everything to still have fun. I mean, to still, when there's that, there's hope, so we'll continue. Our is Radio 103.5 FM, 10 minutes ago, past 8, and about 8, we'll come back here, of course, we'll see you right here. We took time for when we'll be changing the language from English to Yoruba language. That's what we'll be doing. But then at half past, at 9 o'clock, still going to be Yoruba going on at 9 o'clock. At half past 9, we took time for Hour of Encounter, which will come your way at half past 9. And immediately after that, we'll be going back to Anetok Studios in Abuja for the next open news at 10. Then we'll come back at half past 10 and we'll just run again the repeat broadcast of Jesus World that was played earlier this morning at quite an after 5 in the morning. Yeah, definitely we'll come your way again immediately after the network news at half past 10 for 5 minutes. And of course, we'll go on like that to give you some other programs as a shadowed music, and definitely, you know, spice it up with some Yoruba tunes before we send our goodbyes for today. That's what that's just what we're gonna be today, right now, this evening on Radio 103.5 FM, with more information, good news, talk, sport, and entertainment. Well, sad one that now we do not have any African country representing the continent of Africa at this World Cup. Well, sad that Morocco had to just bow out yesterday to France. Well, but actually they said when they're actually not representing Africa, they're representing Morocco first and not Africa. But then, well, no matter what you guys say, we'll still believe where you are. Even if you want to claim, I mean, you can't just leave and say you're not African. You're not Africans. I mean, but then, we supported you yesterday, but then, after all, that's what it is. One person, one team must win at the end. So, it's France that won that encounter yesterday. So, just pray. I think the African teams need to do more. African teams need to do more. Some days ago, it was the turn of Egypt. Egypt, even after leading 2-0, leading Argentina 2-0, they still had about at the end of the day 3-2 at you know, I mean, after 78 minutes, it was, I think the African teams should try and do better. Same story as done, same thing that happened to Senegal, or same thing that happened to Egypt. And of all Morocco, and of course they tried to, but then at the end of the day, Mbappe and Dembele, they made the changes and made France to win that encounter. So I think African teams really need to do more. I mean, let's just try and do more. It should be time for Africa now, like that song that was sung by Shakira. But then, seeing what has been happening, this has been what these African teams have been doing, or they did during this World Cup, I think their coaches need to do more. Know when to score, and when you are leading, know what to do so that you can hold on to that goals that you have, that you have been using, that you have been, that you had. I mean, you are leading 2-0. There shouldn't be any, I mean, can you at the end of the day, well, but it happened. So they need to do more. All right, the number of that time again. Once again, good news to those children and the teachers that were abducted in Oyo State. From stories from the news making rounds right now, we heard that you have been freed from the abductors. Then the boy will give you the details of that breaking news from our subsequent bulletins. All right, it's Radio 103.5. It's a rainy day. It has been raining cats and dogs. Actually, I didn't see cats. I didn't see dogs, but it has been raining. That's just... I always say it has been raining since morning. Every part of Lagos. I don't know where you are. I want to believe every part of Lagos, even maybe some parts in the state, has been raining since morning. It's a rainy season, so that's what we should expect. Good one. We thank God, at least, for the weather. The weather is cool weather for each and every one of us. But then the thing is, just plan yourself, plan your outing, plan your event, plan everything you need to plan
is the time so that you can enjoy yourself. For still family, or like it right here. Radio 113.5. Finger call me this, you can call me MC4. Then you can call me Mr. Sports. Okay? It's 15 minutes gone past 8 o'clock. So let's go back to the music box right now. And I'll be giving you a sweet. We're going to be doing all this. And for just 15 minutes before we change to Yoruba and after.

adura adura yi fiba no wish nothing that. Yeah, yeah.

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1: 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My name is Femi on Live Today. This is a sharing news. The school children and teachers kidnapped by suspected bandits in Owerri local government area of Oyo State have been rescued. According to a statement by the presidential spokesperson, Mr. Bayo Olugade, victims were freed through the efforts of security agencies. Posting a video of the principal, he wrote, "One of the rescue teachers in Oyo sent a thank you message to President Tinubu and security agencies." In the course of the rescue operation, 8 of the kidnappers were arrested and are now in DSS custody, while some of them were neutralized. The report says there was no quid pro quo in the rescue, as one of the terrorists, a kingpin that the kidnappers demanded his release, is being prosecuted for his atrocities. The student teachers and a toddler were kidnapped on May 15, 2026, when heavily harmed men stormed the community high school, Ahoro Esinale, and nearby Baptist schools in the Owerri local government area, abducting 46 individuals. Some Lagos residents accounted losses after torrential rain flooded homes, destroyed businesses, trapped families, and disrupted movement across several communities in the state. The resident who spoke in an interview with Nishman in Lagos recounted how the flooding forced families from their homes, destroyed livelihoods, and left many appealing for urgent government intervention. Among the worst affected is a poultry farmer in Lekki Scheme 2, Mr. Alex, who said he had been trapped indoors for 3 days as floodwaters submerged his compound and destroyed his poultry. The resident, who has lived in the area for more than 10 years, described the flooding as unprecedented, noting that Lekki Scheme 2 had previously been relatively free from flooding. And I'll enter news updates at 9, Radio 1103.5 FM.
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0: 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Oh, Congo, be more well. Even hours of him be my mommy, your hair is beautiful. Oh, so go go. I don't need to make sense of what you should be more sure. Worry. Oh, far around me. Oh, so pay.
1: You're going to bash a shield on your man.
0: Point. You're going to
1: pay. You're going to pay. You're
0: going to pay. You're going to pay. See.
1: Show my hours, moving away from your battle.
0: So, I'm going to check back to your side. You come out with me. One room, you back to my life. To more sensitive to my democratic conscience. So for me,
1: tell me,
0: for me, look into my house and tell me, oh, beautiful girl, call me a girl. Don't let me feel like, you know, how I am. I need the factory. Don't tell me that. Show it to the point. I'm still your baby. I'm still a girl to you. Let me feel. Feel that love, that thing. That man feel, but then she might feel it. But the man did a music, but take me to that baby, what he did. Ah, we need that reassurance.
1: You are beautiful.
0: Yes, we need that reassurance. Say it to us. If that thing rabbed me, Jetta, not so often, or things of me, honey, go get me. Oh, we go find.
1: And she found me.
0: I need something to be more beautiful. Tell me, look at me.
1: More beautiful.
0: Talk for me, say it again. Eh, consult, ask to see you, ask to go to the promo. Suffer me. You are beautiful. But
1: you
0: want to show
1: me something. Look good on
0: you.
1: I know you are beautiful.
0: You
1: are beautiful.
0: You
1: are beautiful. You are beautiful. You are beautiful. You are beautiful. Your makeup is good. Your makeup is fine. You are beautiful. You want to survive, I'm coming to survive. I'm take it seriously, man. I'm taking money, man. So I have to wash your top. You look good.
0: Oh, yeah.
1: I'm going
0: to say that
1: or something. You are beautiful. Only you are... Only? I tell you, it's fine, you know.
0: Only
1: you are... Only you are...
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with noise, confusion, and endless searching, there is a place where heaven meets earth, where burdens are lifted and destinies are awakened. Welcome to Hour of Encounter, a sacred moment in time where lives are transformed by truth, hearts are revived, renewed and liberated by the word of God, and hope is restored to the weary soul. This is not just another random program. It's a divine appointment, a call to experience God beyond religion, beyond routine, into a living personal encounter. Join Apostle Dr. Paul Igbinogene, a seasoned voice of wisdom, revelation, and prophetic insight as he unveils timeless truths from God's word with clarity, depth, and practical relevance for everyday living.

can change the life of any man, anybody, forever. So I'm excited to come your way. And I thank God that you are privileged. You know, it is not a right. God, it is a privilege that we are called his children. Yes, God created us in order to do us good. It was for good that made him to create us. Listen to me, brothers. Listen to me, my sister. My name is Apostle Dr. Paul Igbinoghene. I am the lead pastor of Mission House International Church Worldwide. Listen. I am not here because of what I want to get or gain from you. I am here because God has planted me in this end time for your blessing. God has sent me with a message for you. There is something about your life that God is interested in. There is something about you that got the fancy of heaven, and God is here to do you good. I want to specially welcome you again to the second half of the year. Listen to me. The second half of the year is a major milestone. The second half of the year is a very strategic time. The year is like a land. Listen, the second half of this year that you have entered into from July through to December of this year, God will do you good in the name of Jesus Christ. It is time for you to enter into the blessing. The blessing is not about things. The blessing is God's presence. The blessing is God's unction that helps you to function. The blessing is God's ability working in the life of a man. The blessing is the supernatural at work in the life of the natural man. Listen very well. God is here to bring you in, to make you enter into your greatness. I have a couple of scriptures I want to read. As I'm reading this scripture, I'll be prophesying into your life. Because God said to me, go and bless them. Go and open their door. Go and perfect that which I have started in their life. Because I am sending you forth as a voice in their life. A voice that will cause a change, a katesco, libra, gadayada, in their life. Listen to me. Tonight, I am looking at entering into your fullness. Entering into your fullness. Ecclesiastes chapter 7, verse 8. Ecclesiastes chapter 7 and in verse 8, the word of the Lord says, he said, better is the end of a thing than the beginning thereof. God is saying here that the end of anything is better. The end of anything carries better. The end of anything has the potential to be better. The ending of anything has that which makes life better. So what the preacher was talking about here is that better is the end of 2026 than the beginning. Better is July to December than January to June. The life of the just is as a shining light. It shines brighter and brighter unto the perfect day. You are coming in, Marketo Ziliadaba, into the fullness of finances, into the fullness of divine health, into the fullness of family breakthrough, into the fullness of God, into the fullness of joy, into the fullness. The Bible said, in the presence of God, there is fullness. One of the fullness is called joy.

another fullness is called peace. Another fullness is God's financial breakthrough. Listen to me. Do you know something? That God is never broke? Oh, you don't know. God is never broke. Even a country can be broke, but God can never be broke. Listen to me. When God sets in, the end becomes better than the beginning. In Galatians chapter 2 verse 9, we are in the middle of the year. Galatians chapter 2 verse 9, it said the Lord God made all sort of trees grow from the ground. The Lord God made all sorts of trees grow up from the ground. From the ground. From the ground they grew up. Do you know what ground symbolizes? There's a difference between land and ground. What ground symbolizes is something that is solid, something that is hard, something that is a platform, something that on which other things can rest, can lean on, can stand on. What he's trying to say here is that God wanted to bless people. God wanted to make things grow. God wanted to give opportunity for things to get better and for things to grow. And God located a difficult plane. He located a difficult ground. He located a platform that nobody will ever thought that anything will come out from it. If I take my fist, if you take your fist now, you hit it to the ground. It is not the ground that will get injury. It's your fist. It's your hand. If you take your head and hit it to the ground because you want the ground to scatter, you want the ground to break, it is your own head that will break, not the ground. Why? Because the ground is solid. The ground is just there. The ground is solid. And I like you to know that maybe you are hearing me now. You are like, this is the way my life is. Everything is hard. Everything is difficult. But God is speaking to you today in the name that is above every other name. God said that he made all sorts of trees to grow up from the ground, from the situation that nobody thought, from the ground, from the place where nobody ever imagined that something good would come out from there. It was from that very spot that God said, God began to give life to trees. Trees began to grow. The Bible said trees that were beautiful. I'm reading it from Genesis chapter 2 verse 9 in the New Living Translation of the Bible. It said trees that were beautiful. I speak into your life that this end of the year, your life will be beautiful. Your life will be beautiful. Your life will be beautiful in the name of Jesus Christ. He said, and that produced delicious fruit. Oh my God. It was not only that the ground, the trees that was coming from the ground, the trees were coming from unexpected places. The tree was coming from the place where people have already told you nothing will work here, nothing can happen again. So you are wondering, what is the issue? How come God, based on different indicators and indices, nothing good is supposed to come out from this kind of environment? But right there where you are in Nigeria, right there where you are in that African country, right there where you are abroad, the Bible says that difficult situation will become easy for you. God will make good things, beautiful things to come out from it, from your ground, in the name of Jesus. How will it happen? He said beautiful and delicious fruit will come out of it. But how will this be? When will it be? He said in the middle of the garden. The middle of the garden is represented here for my, in this application, the middle of the year. From the middle of the garden, he placed the trees of life. Oh, no wonder. I speak into your life today in the name of Jesus. God will give you life. Hey, you that you are in the hospital, God will give you life. You that your children, they are not hearing anything, God will give them life. You that your finances is completely upside down, God will give you life again. You that you look around, there's not no hope in this relationship, you are like, no, God answer me. De karushka teliadaba. God will give you life. He said, in the middle of the garden, in the middle of the year, he said,
he placed the tree of life there. The tree of life. This middle of the year, this second half of the year, you will experience life. Life abundantly. Life, joy unspeakable, full of glory. In the name of Jesus Christ, Son of the living God. Hear me, he did not stop there. He said the tree of knowledge. So this end of the year, this second half of the year, God will give you appetite for knowledge. He will give you power for knowledge. He said, blessed be the Lord God who gave us power to make wealth. God will give you power in the name of Jesus. And he said, the knowledge of good. I pray for you today. In the name of Jesus, may you begin to assess knowledge that bring good to people. In the name of Jesus, you will never experience the evil that others will feel this second half of the year. It will not happen to you. I said the trouble that others will face for this second half of the year, it will not happen to you. In the mighty name of Jesus Christ, Andolia da da da kapa shataya da I baradoske lebrakatoske telia. Robodos ketele de gedia da da da legado sobrondo coso ketele de liada irada da da da legado shana iketo zibranda. I feel the power of God so strong. In the name of Jesus, I command that cancer to dry up. In the name of Jesus, I command anything moving in your body, I destroy their powers now. In the name of Jesus Christ, anywhere you are hearing the sound of my voice, may the heavens open to favor you. May the heavens open. May God reach out. Hey, mandos kote le brakatos kete ya janda la da da bayada iroseke bronda kalida yege dosuta la da bayada elege do jekete li da da bayada. Ecclesiastes chapter 3 verse 2. Ecclesiastes chapter 3 and in verse 2, the Bible says there is an opportunity. Kado zegedelia da rosha tata kato zegedelia iga bado zele degediana o rakatos ketelia indele degedo jikatos ke paladwa sakata. Let us look at Habakkuk chapter 3 verse 2. 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O Lord, I have heard your speech and I was afraid. Why was he afraid? Because God is said to do something that will shock him. God is said to do something that will surprise him. I pray that God will do something that will shock you. I pray as you are listening to me now, God will do something that will surprise you. In the mighty name of Jesus Christ. In fact, one of the Psalms I love so much, the phrase, the lines in Psalm 23, he said, he prepared a table before me. Oh my God, even in the presence of my enemies, he said, he anointed my head with oil, my cup runneth over. He said, he anointed my head with oil, then my cup ran over. I speak into your life in the name of Jesus. May heaven recognize your voice. Hey, as you pray, may God answer you speedily in the name of Jesus Christ. He said, oh Lord, I have heard your voice, your speech, and I was afraid. Oh Lord, revive your work in the middle of the year. In the middle of the year, make known your power, make known your wisdom, make known your glory. He said,
He said, make note, in wrath, I like this last phrase, in wrath, in anger,

0: remember your mercy. Ah, my God, I pray for you now that you have condemned yourself. You said nothing is going to work again because you feel that you have committed sin. You feel that you have done something wrong. Yes, even if you kill somebody, I am praying for you today. It is time to come back to Jesus. It is time to turn a new leaf. I'm telling you, that's the only way out. That is the only way out. Not just running from pillar to post. Jesus is the answer that you need. Remember that song that said, Jesus is the answer for the world today. Above him, there's no other. Jesus is the way. Jesus is the answer for the world today. Above him there's no other. Jesus is the way. Listen to me. He said the other another stanza of that song said, if you have some questions, if you got some doubt, and that you are wondering, God, where are you? He said, I'm telling you, he's coming through for you. I'm telling you, he's never going to leave you nor forsake you. The Bible said, in wrath and in anger, the Lord will remember his mercy over your life. In the mighty name of Jesus, as we continue in the second half of this year, I pray for you in the name of Jesus. Hey, Katoske Libragado Shata. May God restore you. May God preserve you. May Jehovah promote you. May God fulfill his promises in your life. Listen, the promises of God, the Bible says, they are yea and they are amen. They are right there. But you must apply yourself to the promises. You must engage the promises of God. You must appropriate the promises of God into your life. You must appropriate it. It's very, very important. I want to quickly pray about four prayers for you. In the name of Jesus, I pray divine preservation over your life. Divine preservation. Aketolia, Roja Dagadada. In Psalm 121 verse 7 and 8, the Bible says, the Lord shall preserve your soul. The Lord shall preserve you from all evil. Kai, the Lord shall preserve you from all evil. From all evil. He shall preserve you from all evil. He shall preserve me from all evil. In the mighty name of Jesus Christ. I declare and I declare over your life. The Lord will preserve you and your family from every evil, from all accidents, from every kind of sickness, from every untimely death. In this second half of the year, you are protected. Hey, in the remaining months and days and weeks of this year, the Lord shall protect and preserve you. He shall preserve you. He shall preserve your going out. He shall preserve your coming in. In the mighty name of Jesus Christ. Sakotelia, the second prayer the Lord is leading me to pray for you. As you are listening to me right now, receive this word of prayer by saying amen. Receive this word of prayer by sending a voice message to me. Yes, by the end of this broadcast, you are going to hear another message, and my phone number will be given to you. You can drop a message on WhatsApp. It's only on WhatsApp. So you have to have WhatsApp in order to connect. But I want to pray again with you. There is a prayer that the Lord asked me to pray it. And me, I have been praying it since this second half of the year. It is the prayer for divine completion. I pray for someone listening to me. The Bible says God is able to do exceedingly abundantly above all you ask or imagine. I pray for you today in the name of Jesus. The God that helped Noah to build the ark, and the God that helped Nehemiah to complete the walls of Jerusalem. Hey, Shatos Keliada, despite the opposition, despite the challenges, he still completed the project. I pray for someone here in the name of Jesus. You have uncompleted project all around you. You are wondering, where will the money come from to complete this project? I speak into your life. May many ideas be bestowed upon your life. Receive supernatural ideas. Receive unusual favor in the name of Jesus. In the place where they say you will not complete it, you will finish well. Another word for seven. which is the number of completion. It is the number of perfection, of wholeness. Hey, my Savior. In the mighty name of Jesus, every good work you have done, I pray for you today. May God also complete it in your life. May God also perfect it in your life. In the name of Jesus Christ, I want to pray against the spirit of delay. Yes. This second half of the year is not going to just be dragging like the first half of the year. No. God will put you on the fast lane. God will make things work out for you. Every spirit of delay, I destroy them now. In the name of Jesus. Daniel chapter 10, verse 12 and 13. Daniel prayed, though. He prayed. But the prince of the kingdom of Persia, the spiritual territorial demon, over the land of Persia, they could not allow the angels to deliver the answer to Daniel. So it was, and I thank God for somebody like Daniel. Even though he was experiencing delay, he did not stop praying. He continued to pray. I pray for someone hearing me now. In the name that is above every other name, in the name of the resurrected Christ, Jesus Christ, Son of the living God, I break the power of delay. I destroy the forces of delay. In the name of Jesus, every spiritual delay, and the koselia, every financial delay, rokateska, every marital delay, hey, every delay in childbirth, every delay in your visa, every delay in your document, every delay in your PRO, every kind of delay that the enemy have set out against your life, I destroy them. I cancel them. In the name of Jesus Christ. Hear me and hear me well. As I round up, hear me well. The last prayer I'm going to pray for you is a serious one. The Lord prophetically asked me to pray this one for you. And I will do it before I round up this broadcast. It is the power for acceleration. I pray for someone hearing me. In the name of Jesus, receive grace for divine acceleration. Receive grace for divine acceleration. I said receive grace for supernatural acceleration. Amos chapter 9 verse 13. He said, the Lord shall put you on the fast lane. He said, his blessing shall come upon you. He shall overtake you. He said, he shall settle you again in your land. He said, the Lord will establish you from one blessing to another blessing. He said, he will put you on the fast lane. I pray with you today. In the name of Jesus, this second half of the year, God shall bring blessings into your life. He will bring you into fullness of God's plan and purpose for your life. He will bring you into fullness. Azelia dagada, rogo sotelia. He said the thief come to steal, to kill, and to destroy. He said, but me, I have come that you might have life and have it more in abundance. As I round up this broadcast, in the name of Jesus, beloved, you are the next person that will testify. You are the next person that will give testimony. God bless you for connecting with me. Don't forget, you hear some announcement right now, and my number will be there. Connect, because until you connect, you cannot collect. Never forget this. It takes one encounter from God to change your life forever. God bless you. I love you. In Jesus' name.
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1: 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I am Ali Bappa. The headlines: abducted oil pupils and teachers regain freedom. Nigerian Air Force acquires three additional helicopters. Federal government unveils financial support package for South African returnees. Data Protection Commission generates over 16 billion naira within 3 years. The commentary is on Nigerian just completed 2026 Hajj. 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Now the news in detail. President Bola Tinubu says 8 suspected kidnappers have been arrested and 7 others neutralized following a 56-day security operation that culminated in the rescue of pupils and teachers abducted in Oriri local government area of Oyo State. President Tinubu, who announced the outcome in a statement, commended the military, the Department of State Services, the Nigerian Police Force, for securing the safe release of the victims without collateral damage. The victims were abducted on May 15, 2026, when heavily armed men attacked Baptist Nazarene Primary School, Community Grammar School, and LA Primary School in Aoesiene and the outer communities of Oriri local government area, abducting 46 pupils and 7 teachers. Reacting to the successful operation, President Tinubu described the rescue as a major relief for the affected families and the nation. President Tinubu also expressed sympathy to the victims, their families, and the nation over the trauma they endured during the period of captivity. He reiterated his administration's commitment to ensuring justice for the victims, particularly the family of Mr. Michael Oyedoko, one of the abducted teachers who was purportedly killed while in captivity. The president commended Oyo State government for its cooperation throughout the rescue efforts and urged it to strengthen security around schools to prevent similar attacks. He also directed emergency response agencies to work with the Oyo State government to provide rescued pupils and teachers with the necessary medical care, psychosocial support, and other relief assistance as they recover from the ordeal. Still on the matter, Governor Seyi Makinde of Oyo State has described the rescue of the abducted pupils and teachers in Oriri local government area as a great relief to the people of the state. Governor Makinde expressed appreciation to President Bola Tinubu, the service commanders, the Nigerian Police Force and the Department of State Services, as well as the military, for their sustained efforts, which culminated in the successful operation. The governor, who spoke during a television program, said the outcome underscored the importance of synergy amongst security agencies. Meanwhile, teachers in Obomoso have welcomed the development, describing it as a source of relief for the education community. In an interview with Radio Nigeria, the Nigerian Union of Teachers, NUT, Zonal Chairman Obomoso, Mr. Adinka at DBC, commended the federal and Oyo State governments, as well as security agencies, for securing the freedom of those abducted. Mr. Adinka, however, appealed to the Oyo State government to strengthen security around schools across the state to prevent a reoccurrence. Development also sparked jubilation across Ibadan and other parts of Oyo State, with many residents offering prayers of thanksgiving and celebrating the safe return of the abductees. Also speaking, the chairman of the Nigerian Union of Teachers, Ibadan South East Local Government Branch, Mr. Tofik Adeniran, said he was overwhelmed with joy on hearing the news. Similarly, a former commissioner of police and former special advisor to Governor Seyi Makinde on security matters, Mr. Fatai Oseni, urged governments at all levels to sustain the security strategies that led to the successful rescue. The Nigerian Air Force has accepted 3 additional AW109 Tracker Type B helicopters from the successful factory acceptance tests at the Leonardo Venn Helicopters Facility in Vegiate, Italy. The exercise, conducted from June 29 to July 3rd, by officials of the Air Force and the Ministry of Defense, is part of the federal government's efforts to strengthen the nation's air power. The Chief of Air Staff, in a statement by the Director of Public Relations and Information, Headquarters, Nigerian Air Force, Air Commander Ehimen Ejodame, explains that the helicopters were inspected and flight tested to confirm they meet operational requirements before delivery to Nigeria. The Air Force Chief said on arrival they will enhance intelligence, surveillance, close air support, combat search and rescue, and other operations against terrorism, insurgency and banditry across the country. Chief of Air Staff Air Marshal Sunday Aniki said the new aircraft to improve the Nigerian Armed Air Force's operational effectiveness and support joint military operations against criminal elements. Still on defense, the defense headquarters says troops of the armed forces of Nigeria have recorded significant operational successes across the country in the last 1 week. A statement by the Director of Defense Media Operations, Major General Michael Onoja, says troops dismantled terrorist camps, rescued kidnapped victims, arrested criminal suspects, recovered arms and ammunition, and disrupted terrorist logistics in coordinated operations nationwide. In the northeast, troops of Operation Hadenkai rescued abducted farmers in Borno State, as well as arrested terrorist logistics suppliers and informants, recovered ransom money and weapons, while several family members of some suspected terrorists surrendered to the military. Operations in northwest and north central also led to neutralization of terrorists, arrest of kidnappers and informants, recovery of arms, loss of livestock and motorcycles, as well as the rescue of several kidnapped victims. In the south-south region, troops rescued 37 traders and crew members from sea pirates in Akwa Ibom State, arrested suspected kidnapped kingpins in Edo State, and dismantled illegal oil refining sites in River State, recovering over 200,000 liters of stolen crude oil and refined petroleum products. In the southeast region, troops recovered weapons, arrested criminal suspects, and destroyed an illegal bunkering site in Abia State. The air component also carried out a successful air detection in Niger State, facilitating the rescue of kidnapped victims and neutralizing terrorists. Over 500 Northern traditional rulers and church leaders have, under the umbrella of Northern Christian stakeholders, have converged in Abuja to seek the face of God for divine intervention to security challenges facing the region. The new chairman of the Christian Northern Traditional Rulers at Top Teeth, Professor James Ayatsi, at opening of Northern Christian Stakeholders Assembly in Abuja, called on Nigerians to work together to move the country forward. James Ayatsi maintained that all Nigerians must pursue peace and unite against extremists causing disharmony in the country. According to him, no other country will come to help Nigeria out of its challenges, hence all Northern Christians must be strategic in the fight against those waging war against the spread of the gospel. Traditional ruler also stressed the need for the government to carry all ethnic groups in the north along in decision making. In opening remarks, the senior pastor, Dunamis International Gospel Center, Dr. Paul Enenche, expressed concern with the recent attacks which hinders Christians to gather and worship freely in the northern northern states.
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1: Thanks for staying tuned. Away from defense stories, hundreds of Nigerians fleeing in renewed xenophobic attacks in South Africa are back home, with the federal government unveiling financial support and reintegration packages to help them begin again. Latest AFP's evacuation flight brought 282 returnees to Murtala Mohammed International Airport, Lagos, marking the fourth phase of the ongoing evacuation approved by President Bola Tinubu. Officials say each returnee will receive 100,000 naira in immediate financial support through an online payment platform, a SIM card preloaded with 50,000 naira airtime from MTN, transportation to their home states by NEMA, and access to empowerment packages through agencies including SPEDEN, the Nigerian Directorate of Employment and Industrial Training Fund. The Southwest Zona Coordinator of the National Commission for Refugees, Migrants and Internally Displaced Persons, Mr. Alex Oturu, says support will be tailored to the individual needs of each returnee, while the Imo State government has pledged over 1 million naira to each of its indigents on the flight.
6: After this profiling process, they will be integrated into various programs. We are working together with Small and Medium Enterprise Development Agency, SMEDAN, National Director of Employment, NDE, ITF, and other government agencies to ensure that every returnee is integrated into a specific reintegration program.
1: Some returnees recounted surviving violent attacks and appealed for sustained government support to help them rebuild their lives.
7: Every day they attack us. They cut my hand with a cutlass. They wanted to cut my head, I block it. When blood pour on his face, he ran away. Second time was a gun. They came attacking me inside the shop I was sitting. They shoot more than 18 bullets. It's only God that survived me. My trousers I was wearing was with a hole.
8: Aside that they don't want foreigners, there was this kind of discrimination. Most times you don't belong there. When they speak their language, you can't respond. It automatically sends a message that he or she is not part of us. So you just feel the sense of not belonging.
1: Representing NITCOM chairman, Mrs. Abike Davirerewa, Mr. Dipo Odupuwale, says another evacuation flight is suspected as government remain committed to bringing home stranded Nigerians. The Special Assistant to the President on Media and Public Enlightenment, Abdulaziz Abdulaziz, has described infrastructure development of President Bola Tinubu-led administration as transformative. Abdulaziz stated this when he led journalists on an inspection of the Abuja Independent Power Plant project. He explained that when completed, it will significantly boost the national grid and stabilize electricity supply across the federal capital and neighboring states.
9: This facility, which is 1,600 megawatt capacity power station, is very much in progress. Even though we are now concentrating on the first one, which is scalable, the first one is 265 megawatts. This is expected to be put into use by the end of this year.
1: The senior special assistant noted that there are two other projects to be sited in Kaduna and Kano states.
9: We have two more of similar projects. One will be sited in Kaduna, another in Kano, which will come in subsequent places. Well, the fact that this will be completed and will be powered by gas from the AKK gas pipeline is something that will change the pattern of electricity consumption and address significantly our problem of power in Nigeria and especially in surrounding communities.
1: A resident delegation, the deputy site manager, Hu Sai, explained that the project will be completed and inaugurated in December this year. Silom Power, the transmission company of Nigeria, TCN, Katsina sub-region, has strengthened collaboration with the Katsina State Command of Nigerian Security and Civil Defense Corps, NSCDC, to enhance the protection of transmission infrastructure and address the growing challenge of vandalism and right-of-way encroachment. In a statement by the general manager, Public Affairs of TCN, the partnership was reinforced during a courtesy visit to the command, led by Assistant General Manager Transmission, Mr. Osman Idris in Katsina. Mr. Idris, who also briefed the Katsina State NSCDC Commandant on recent incidents affecting transmission facilities within the sub-region, which include the vandalism of some towers that belong to Katsina Dora 134 KV transmission line, maintained that such acts of sabotage threaten the integrity of the transmission network and jeopardize the stability of electricity supply to all citizens. Responding, the Katsina State Commandant of NSCDC, Mr. Abbas Nuri, said investigations to reported incidents had commenced and assured TCN of the command's continued support and pledged closer coordination to curb vandalism and right-of-way encroachment through proactive measures. Deputy Speaker of House of Representatives, Dr. Benjamin Kalu, has challenged Nigerian media to report on opportunities that exist in the country, even as they criticize the government, which is also not doing well. Mr. Kalu, who made the call on the inauguration of the newly elected executive of the House of Representatives press corps, urged the media not only to focus on weaknesses of the government. Deputy Speaker said there were many positive things happening in the country, which the media could highlight for the world to know. Commending the press corps, Dr. Kalu said those who reported in Parliament were not just any kind of journalists, but journalists who had been trained with the ability to deliver. In a goodwill message, the spokesperson of the House of Representatives, Akin Roti, commended the Speaker, Dr. Abbas Tajuddin, for running an open door with the administration and that granting the media unfettered access and coverage of House activities. In his inaugural speech, the re-elected press corps chairman, Comrade Boyega Onadirak, said the press corps under his leadership had worked harmoniously with the House leadership, built bridges and opened channels for communication, and ensured that work of the 10th Assembly was reported accurately and responsibly. Nigeria has been ranked the leading country in Africa in the latest global index on responsible AI according to a statement from the office of the Minister of Communications, Innovation and Digital Economy. The statement says Nigeria ranked 28th globally and the first in Africa with an overall score of 45.93, up from 80th place in the inaugural 2024 index. The country climbed 42 places in 2 years ahead of every other African nation assessed. Published by the Global Center on AI Governance, the index evaluates how countries are preparing for the responsible use of artificial intelligence. It also measures performance in areas including inclusion and diversity, ethics and sustainability, labor, skills, trust and safety, as well as the use of AI in public services. The statement notes that improved ranking reflects the federal government's efforts to strengthen AI policy, expand digital infrastructure, develop digital talent, and establish governance frameworks for emerging technologies. The report also recognizes Nigeria as a global bright spot for promoting AI literacy and strengthening safeguards for children in the digital space.
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10: 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Our guest shall be Director of Population Management, National Population Commission, Dr. Kehinde Shewanke, Executive Director, Planned Parenthood Federation of Nigeria, Dr. Okai Haruna, and Assistant Country Representative, United Nations Population Fund, Mr. Dashe Dashegot. You can be part of the program by dialing 0915-091-0483 and 0808-281-4453. 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
1: Thanks for keeping the faith. Still continue our stories from the digital economy. The Nigerian Data Protection Commission, NDPC, says the country's data protection industry has grown into its 16.3 billion ecosystem within 3 years of formal regulation. The Commission's Head of Finance, Management and Control, Olufemi Ibitayo, announced a milestone at Regional Data Governance Exchange in Nairobi, Kenya, where he presented the National Commissioner, Chief Executive Officer Dr. Vincent Olatunji. Presenting Nigeria's progress, Ibitayo said the country's strong regulatory framework and establishment of an independent data protection authority have strengthened confidence in the digital economy and enhanced Nigeria's reputation as a destination for investment. He said the Commission's compliance-first punishment approach encourages organizations to meet their obligations through dialogue and regulatory compliance while ensuring effective regulatory oversight. Ibitayo added that the NDPC is developing regulatory technology solutions, a regulatory sandbox, and data privacy innovation laboratory to further strengthen Nigeria's data governance ecosystem and support future growth. Rivers State Governor Siminalayi Fubara has presented a 2026 proposed appropriation bill of 1.85 trillion naira to the State House of Assembly. The appropriation bill tagged Budget of Resilience for Growth and Development has 413.1 billion naira for current expenditure, with 1.45 trillion naira for capital expenditure. Breaking down the proposed spending, Governor Fubara said 625.85 billion naira is allocated to the economic sector, representing the largest share of the capital budget, while the social sector received 435.41 billion naira. The administration sector had 278.75 billion naira, while law and justice got 65.26 billion naira. The governor said the state's projected revenue of 1.854 trillion naira will be funded through generated revenue, the Federal Account Allocation Committee, including derivation, VAT, and exchange gains, opening and closing balances, and from capital receipts, including loans, grants, and asset sales. The governor stressed that despite the challenges, the machinery of governance has continued to function in the state as significant progress has been made in the areas of road infrastructure, human capital development, as well as security of lives and property. In sports, La Royal of Spain are through to the semifinals of ongoing 2026 FIFA World Cup as they needed another late goal from Arsenal's man Mikel Merino to beat the Red Devils of Belgium 2-1 in a closely fought duel by two European heavyweights. It was all square at 1-1 before Merino, who was just subbed in, scored the winner 2 minutes away from full-time. Fabian Ruiz marked his return to the starting line by netting his first goal of the tournament for Spain in the 30th minute, before Belgian youngster Charles Leketler scored 4 minutes before halftime to bring the Red Devils to level. Having lost inspirational captain Yuri Tillisman to an injury in the warm-up, Belgium had lost first-choice keeper Thibaut Courtois to an unspecified injury with about 20 minutes to go as the match dragged on. Spain will now go on to face France in Houston, Texas, after the Blues panned the Atlas Lions of Morocco yesterday.
11: This time, Luke Gomez studio rode back to life this week as the train of the 6th Nigeria Athletic Masters Championship drew a glittering roll call of dignitaries, sports stakeholders, and legends who once wore green, white, green. From Wednesday to Friday, retired but restless athletes traded the sideline for the start line, proving that speed, grit, and glory don't retire. The meet, which wrapped up today, was a festival of nostalgia for the over 35 crowd. At the heart of it all stood Dr. Richard Okuleye, president of the Nigeria Athletic Masters, and the man still holding the national 100 records in the class 55 category. The goal is simple: keep our retired stars in shape, where he said, sweat seal on his brow. If Nigeria wants to climb higher on the global athletics ladder, we must organize this meet regularly. Form fades, but competition keeps the fire burning. 3-day championship turned the Asia City into a reunion of champions with cheers echoing across the Titan as old rivals became teammates again. For many, it was less about medals and more about muscle memory and sending a message that Nigerian athletes has stepped beyond its active coaster. As the curtain falls on Benin 26, Blade charges clear, track limit close at 35. National Sport Commission Director General Honorable Bukola Olabaji said Nigeria will chase medals in swimming and judo at the 26 Commonwealth Games, expanding beyond athletics and wrestling. For combat sport, the NSC will back judo, karate, MMA, and taekwondo under a no jamboree policy, saying only medal contending athletes and officials. Nigeria will head to the games, hoping to surpass its performance at the 22 Commonwealth Games in Birmingham, finish as Africa's highest ranked nation with 35 medals, comprising 3 gold, 9 silver, and 14 brown. The 26 Commonwealth Games hold July 22 to August 2nd, over 70 nations competing. In football, Liverpool and Arsenal are both reluctantly prepared to loan Morocco midfielder Ayoub Baoundé back to Lille if they can sign him this summer, as the French club wants to keep the 18-year-old for one more season.
12: That's sports. I'm Kate Elmuda.
1: The commentaries on Nigerian just concluded 2026 Hajj. Written by Abubakar Bestu of our editorial unit.
13: The 2026 Hajj has come and gone, leaving behind lasting memories and valuable lessons for thousands of Nigerian Muslims who fulfilled one of Islam's most sacred obligations. Hajj, the fifth pillar of Islam, is mandatory for every financially and physically capable Muslim at least once in a lifetime. Every year, millions of faithful from different races, cultures and nationalities gather in the holy cities of Mecca and Medina in a remarkable demonstration of unity, equality, humility and complete submission to the will of Almighty Allah. Unlike any other religious gathering in the world, Hajj is not merely a journey across borders but a profound spiritual experience. It reminds Muslims of the values of sacrifice, patience, discipline, compassion and obedience to Allah. Throughout the pilgrimage, worshippers perform sacred rites established by Prophet Ibrahim alayhi salam and perfected by Prophet Muhammad, peace and blessings of Allah be upon him, including the tawaf around the holy Kaaba, the sa'i between Safa and Marwa, the standing at Arafat, the symbolic stoning of the Jamarat, and the offering of sacrifice. For Nigeria, which consistently send one of the largest contingents of pilgrims to the Kingdom of Saudi Arabia, the annual pilgrimage is both a spiritual undertaking and a major organizational exercise. Coordinating the movement of about 50,000 pilgrims requires collaboration among the National Hajj Commission of Nigeria, NACON, state Muslim pilgrims welfare boards, airlines, health officials and Saudi authorities. This year's Hajj was conducted under a relatively short preparation period following changes in the leadership of NACON earlier in the year. Despite the limited time, the pilgrimage was completed with fewer major disruptions than experienced in some previous years. pilgrims were generally able to perform the various rites, while the movement between the holy sites, accommodation arrangements, healthcare services and feeding were managed with reasonable coordination. As with every large international gathering involving millions of people, certain challenges were unavoidable. Congestions in some locations, limited space during peak periods, and occasional logistical concerns reminded everyone of the enormous complexity of Hajj operations. Such challenges also underscored the need for continuous planning, consultation, and improvement by all stakeholders involved in future pilgrimage. Beyond logistics, however, the greatest success of Hajj lies in its spiritual impact. The Day of Arafat, regarded as the climax of the pilgrimage, offered pilgrims the opportunity to seek Allah's mercy and forgiveness through sincere prayers and repentance. The experience serves as a powerful reminder of the Day of Judgment, where all humanity will stand equal before their Creator without distinction of wealth, status or nationality. The lessons of Hajj should not end upon returning home. Pilgrims are expected to reflect the values they acquired during the sacred journey by demonstrating honesty, humility, patience, justice, kindness and respect for others. The successful return of Najran pilgrims also highlighted the importance of cooperation among government agencies, airlines, healthcare providers, religious leaders and Saudi authorities in ensuring that pilgrims completed their religious obligations safely. While there is always room for improvement in future exercises, sustained commitment to planning, transparency and adherence to international guidelines as demonstrated by pilgrims and authorities will continue to enhance the pilgrimage experience. The 2026 Hajj once again reminds Muslims that the pilgrimage is a journey of faith, sacrifice, renewal and total submission to the will of Allah. The successful coordination of this year's Hajj had indicated that with the right commitment, authorities and other stakeholders have

0: capacity to project the image of the country and build the confidence of other nations when relating with Nigeria.
1: That commentary on Nigeria just concluded 2026 Hajj was written by Buckle Feston and read by David Umar. To end the news, here's a recap of the major stories. Abducted oil pupils and teachers have regained their freedom. Nigerian Air Force has acquired 3 additional helicopters. Federal government has unveiled financial support package for South African returnees. Data Protection Commission has generated over 16 billion naira within 3 years. That's the news, edited by Kemini Obok and production team. I am Aliyu Bagba. Good night.
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3: Hi everybody, my name is Jamie Martin and I'm the co-founder of Ingenie, Africa's first education technology dedicated incubator program. I think life has taught me 3 important things. The first one is that there are no excuses. The only person who's responsible for your life and what you do is you. So never blame other people or never look to other people to do things for you or be responsible for things. If you want something to change in your life, you need to take radical action yourself. The second one is the importance of openness to experience and openness to new things. I think that you should get out there and read great literature about other cultures. You should travel to other countries. And as much as possible, you should try new things and learn new things. And the third great life lesson is do what is expedient, not what is useful. So I think in any immediate life situation, there's always kind of an easy choice or an easy thing to do. And then there is the expedient or the right thing to do. And you will always, in the long term, look back and please that you did the expedient or the right thing rather than the easy thing. And that is what life has taught me.
4: There is no party like a Lagos party, sang musician Banky W. We Lagosians love parties, and no weekend is complete without an Owambe party, with a musician on the bandstand blaring loud music, with partygoers dancing the night away, dressed in ashwebi of different makes and sizes. The Lagos party forms the crazy excitement of the city. The beauty of the Owambe party is that men and women can go to the party and eat to their belly's satisfaction, waiting for the next weekend to come. That's a fact about our Lagos.
5: Ain't no party like a Lagos party, 'cause when Lagos party, don't bother nobody.
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8: Hello, good morning, my dear beloved people. Welcome to Jesus' Word Daily Meditation Prayer. My name is Peaceful Peace of Paduna from One Spirit, One Church of All Nations in Surulere, Lagos. Jesus' Word teaching for this beautiful morning is Isaiah chapter 2, verse 3. It's a familiar scripture. It is written, many people will come and say, come, let us go to the mountain of the Lord, to the temple of the God of Jacob. He will teach us his ways so that we may walk in his paths. The law will go out from Zion, the word of the Lord from Jerusalem. Amen. You look at this scripture. This word comes to pass when we allow God to be our teacher. Allow God to be what? Our teacher. Especially those who are on skill work. Those who are skilled workers, your hand is what gives you money. Can you allow God to teach you? It is written, he will teach us his ways so that we may walk in his paths, not your own ways. Not your what? Not your own ways. The Spirit of God is a teacher on a mission to teach us God's ways. God has ways. If you study Genesis chapter 31 about Jacob, Jacob told his wives, he said, God revealed to me his ways, what to do. That is why I became the head in this business. His uncle came back and told him, let's negotiate. He said, no way, we can't negotiate anyway. Why? Because I have received revelation teaching how to be the head and not the tail, how to be on top and not beneath, how to be a lender and not a borrower. Yes, we are kings by revelation. When you read this word, the Lord will reveal to you how to be a

0: Pharaoh magician too came and threw the rod on the ground. They did not know what is going to happen next. Yes. When the Lord teaches you, he teaches you all. When Moses' rod swallowed all the snake, Pharaoh magician still did not know what to do. But he knew what to do. Why? Because the Lord has taught him. I pray for you today, as you read this word, the Lord will teach you what to do in your skill. Are you sewing? Is not that beautiful? The Lord will teach you. If you will go on your knee. When Jesus was washing the feet, he said, I'm going to wash your feet. Peter said, no, don't wash me. Let me wash you. Jesus said, if I don't wash your feet, you're not part of me. He's a teacher. I pray for you today, as you're hearing this word, as you read this word, that thing that makes you look like dummy, you don't understand. You don't know how to move. You keep changing career, your skill. You do this one, this week. No. I pray for you today, the Lord will give you revelation. They stood before Pharaoh. Pharaoh asked him, what is your occupation? He said, we are farmers. They have been farmers for life. Why? Because God is involved. The teacher. I pray God is the best. I pray for you today. What the Lord is going to reveal to you, you will not leave it. You will promise him, God, whatever you reveal to me as I read this word, I will not change it. I will not be a jack of all trades, master of none. I will stand on what you reveal to me. And I will stand on it. I will practice it. Like Jacob, I will be the best. God is the best. Can you see the sun? Can you see the rain? They are best quality. God is the best. The competition in the world is too high for you to fall out, to be a failure. My name remains Peaceful Peace of Padua, for one spiritual, one church of all nations. Our phone line is 081-084-18286. Say Jesus be lifted up. And you'll see the reason why Jesus should be lifted up in your life. God bless you. This message continues tomorrow. Part 2. Bye.
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0: FM. We talk sports. Did you know that Lagos has many millionaires than any other state in Nigeria? The state only plays third to Johannesburg and Cairo to the number of millionaires in it. Though there are many millionaires, Lagos also has poor residents in it. Thankfully, it does not lead in poverty levels. That's a fact about our Lagos.
1: I bet shit now. Why is this like on my side? What's your issue, girl?
2: I bet now with this. Shebi, I don't want you for this place in this thing. See me, you know, they carry that your jabot. Nonsense, they come and say, come they speak that your voice should be speaking. Because she won't love it for people where they speak issue. That's what guests like me, we know what's in there. We don't want to.
3: I wonder. No, be mostly they take the blue fire.
1: Hey! Just because I hang out here doesn't mean we're in the same class. See your chewing gum smacking lips.
2: See me, we get that.
4: Hey, pumpkin.
5: Hi, guy.
2: My boy.
5: Hi. Hello.
4: I love the way you sound.
5: Thank you.
2: Look my side now. I don't like a sound.
5: Thank you so much. Ah, that should have wow, excellent taste.
4: Money is not a problem at all. Just name your price.
3: Well, they say that when the dog won't die, you know, they hear the smell of food again. Oh.
4: What is this? Tony the tornado.
6: Muffy the time copy. Muffy, what's up?
7: I'm good, brother.
6: Long time.
7: Yes, sir.
6: What you going to do for Lagos?
7: Oh, boy, I just see my account to you now. You know, this is where that be. I can't set for
8: my guy sent me missing from coming Lagos.
7: Just can't you small now before you carry out your assignment now.
8: You see?
7: We will go cheap with these babes now.
8: I know see which I do for this and look at my meal.
7: No worry. The babe is on me, bro. Don't worry.
8: But I don't like that one when you sleep. That big one will get you.
7: Boy. Make your choice.
6: Chanko, PPPP.
7: That's me, brother.
6: Chanko, Chanko.
7: That's me.
6: But you remember that my name?
7: Tornado.
6: Hey,
7: man.
9: Hey, man.
6: Hello, sir. Yes, I don't go where you send me. I live for there now. Sir, now next tomorrow they will release me, sir. Yes, sir. Now there I did soon. Yes, sir. Yes, sir.
7: Now your cabinet.
8: Girl,
7: I need that one first. You have some
8: don't say next.
7: Pick this thing and guy, time to do it.
8: That girl will get chest and this is that one.
7: Any spec you want, so.
8: But you check me on the night.
5: So I'm waiting, baby.
7: All
5: right. Let's go. Should I tell you? Class, get class.
2: Oh, but I lost. Cash in the top.
7: Okay, so here we are, baby. Make yourself at home.
5: Sure, baby. Remember our deal, though. 2 hours. That came right now. Hey. What's the meaning of this? What?
10: Please, sir. Please, sir. I'm the burden of my family. I look after your own child. Please, please, sir. Please, sir.
3: Far away, drink the shark. He don't come jam egg whip, say the Chris.
2: Didi, why they call her best way her husband die? And I'm not saying never marry so.
10: It's Mimi.
2: Mimi, what's it I beg, stop to cry, tell me something. What's she doing?
10: Mimi.
2: Oh, you mean that you are the boss supposed to prefer? And I went 3 days ago, they drag one Janina. I never see her
10: from
2: that.
10: She was raped. Oh, she was raped.
2: Not your logo, yeah.
3: Be so. Now what did she send me to buy for her for market? Then they buy give her.
10: Look, I wanted to pass you. I didn't even want to talk to you. Eh? Can't you ever be serious for once?
2: You don't come now. Tell me what's happened.
10: I see. She was found. They took her organs. Her breast, everything.
2: Hey!
10: What's the meaning of that one? I see that's why I don't like talking with you. Eh? What bad luck even carried me to your room? Eh?
2: See me, Sibuala. So I'm not going to ask question again.
10: Just keep quiet. I've been thinking since from Iroko Canal to this place. I went to see her body. You know what? Maybe you woke up this morning.
2: Mm-hmm.
10: Are you not alive?
2: Adina, Not see me.
1: Me too. I'm alive. Last 3 months. Now someone Johnny come talk say no one use protection. Eh? So just because I needed to send my mother the money, I come Graham, my sister. I kill one kind of sickness where I don't know the immunity today.
2: All this people will still be learning work for this business.
1: Which kind of
2: la, and they talk and they hear you.
1: You never get sickness.
2: Okay.
1: Since we did this one, you never get
2: sickness. We never quarrel now when they talk.
1: The only good thing with Dr. Tell me say, no be HIV. Which one was serious for your side, self?
2: Okay.
1: Waiting, I can't tell you say, I won't go think my life.
2: I for like follow you, that is it. I love go fit because madam, I remember the whole at 2 weeks now, I never pay, I dodge it. I beg nervous. Sis, I love go fit follow you.
1: Thank
2: you. Girl to be in town now.
1: What if you meet somebody that me met?
2: I bury Johnny be bad on you. The ones that they carry. And they show my way where they carry them. All they carry the one that's
1: so they write good or bad for face. I won't contain me now.
2: And they sample them where I carry.
1: Maybe you get luck. But maybe you don't say luck they expire. But you see.
2: Not you talk. That would you talk like that. But man, I don't like me. This work. I'm not just a favor. Cause I go buy clothes. Talk to my children where their papa don't live. And you go take care of them. Nobody go help me do my work. Now only me.
1: Now they ask you now. Now something happened. If now you it happened, what will happen to those children?
2: No, we talk to for where to. Now you're my friend. She's a guy bad man too. Maybe not the bad man, I need the guy killer.
1: You know what upsets me about you? You just know how to spoil everything. Anyway, like I said, I won't go take my life. Okay? We all have choices. Though. Me, I don't make my choice. I don't know whether I go fit come back here tomorrow. If you see me here tomorrow, fine. But as you see me now, this small bag where I carry, now this small property where I carry come, now I carry the go. I won't go take my life.
3: Hey, you don't know, see, now for where far with the shop in the phone, now for that they see in the body pick.
1: Okay? You know what happened yesterday? You know me say no go happen today. You know me say no go happen tomorrow. Eh? I just see me that as sign. From where I come, now small something with the TikTok saying as sign. I beg, if you stand down here, I don't work.
2: As I like. I beg, if you collect some of your customers.
1: Decrease. Come out here.
3: Now, tomorrow, Jerry, they say bachelor, when you do like Christmas, nobody will pick give and wife.
11: Hey, officer, do you expect me to park on the middle of the main road?
12: He said park, one side, good.
13: One down.
11: You want the officer?
12: Yeah, really. Can I see a particulars?
11: I see them, they are over here.
12: Okay. Fire extinguisher, where are fire extinguisher?
11: It's in my boot.
12: You have boot?
11: It's in the boot of my car, yes.
12: Okay, yeah. Okay, fine. Open your boot. I want to see your spare tire. Open your boot.
11: I'm not even a national driver.
12: I don't want to know the two will be. I say open your boot.
11: Officer, please.
12: My friend, Mr.
11: Officer, I'm going somewhere important. What do you want from
12: to me? Me, Nigerian police. Officer, I joined police 25 years ago.
11: Officer, I'm late.
12: Now you ask me, say, what? Obey before complain. Open your boot.
11: All right. What kind of thing is this?
12: Open your boot. Okay, that's fine. Spare tire. This tire don't spoil. Why no change up?
11: I beg your pardon, officer.
12: This tire don't warm out.
11: I bought this tire just last week.
12: No concern me.
11: Yes. Officer, no. You are being very difficult.
12: You embarrass me.
2: If you speak English, your girl leave.
12: Why only you can't depend on Samoto?
11: Officer, I don't understand this question.
2: Oh,
11: listen, officer,
2: no,
11: what
2: yes,
11: exactly?
2: Our constitution say let you know go stay inside moto.
12: You never hear say Nigerian constitution. Talk say one person not go stay for inside moto.
11: Okay, officer.
12: They kidnap you.
11: Okay, so what do you want me to do now?
12: This one, what
11: do
12: you do?
11: Yes.
12: So you don't know what you were supposed to do.
2: Oga, police is your friend.
12: Talk to her.
2: You know how you treat your friend.
11: You should have said that before.
12: Manage, I beg you.
11: Just manage it.
12: Your mo take
2: the 1,000.
12: Get my entire motor and carry your body go
11: on you. Nigeria will heal thee.
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to go to my one side. You make me give number. Me no be look and pass. She give me eye contact. Oh baby, Jack, come on. Oh baby, just give me this your love.

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1: Hi everybody, my name is Jamie Martin and I'm the co-founder of Ingenie, Africa's first education technology dedicated incubator program. I think life has taught me three important things. The first one is that there are no excuses. The only person who's responsible for your life and what you do is you. So never blame other people or never look to other people to do things for you or be responsible for things. If you want something to change in your life, you need to take radical action yourself. The second one is the importance of openness to experience and openness to new things. I think that you should get out there and read great literature about other cultures. You should travel to other countries. And as much as possible, you should try new things and learn new things. And the third great life lesson is do what is expedient, not what is useful. So I think in any immediate life situation, there's always kind of an easy choice or an easy thing to do, and then there is the expedient or the right thing to do. And you will always, in the long term, look back and please that you did the expedient or the right thing rather than the easy thing. And that is what life has taught you.
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